0: And that's Alter Bridge with Silent Divide, lead all single from the self-titled 8th album. And they're returning to the area on November the 5th at the Franklin Music Hall with Tim Montana and the Rex. Preceded by Four Non Blondes founding member and songwriter Hall of Famer Linda Perry with Feathers in a Storm, second single from her brand new 4th album, first in 26 years, coinciding with that documentary, revealing all of her hidden truths. Spent years of trying to get her mom's approval with plenty of pain, grief, and redemption. And I mentioned she's in the Songwriters Hall of Fame from Massachusetts, so she worked with Steven Tyler, Pink, Xtina, Gwen Stefani, Alicia Keys, to name a few. And I see Linda Perry coming to the area on my concert radar, area meaning Washington, D.C., on October the 4th with the Indigo Girls. Prior to the CDB, the good old Charlie Daniels Band. And in America, I'm sure you heard a lot of it over the weekend, as we celebrated the 250th anniversary of the good old USA. And we're remembering the life and the legacy of Charlie Daniels, who passed away today 6 years ago at the age of 83. And long before he formed his own band and all them volunteer jams, he was a session musician, played on a few of Bob Dylan's albums, as well as working with Elvis and writing a song called It Hurts Me for the King of Rock and Roll. And we honor Charlie Daniels tonight, going to the leadoff single and closing track of the CDB's 8th album, Full Moon, in 1980 and in America. Jackie Bam Bam, getting inside of a Monday evening and slipping you a little poison. We're at Bobby, Ricky, and CeCe. Gave us this second single today in 1988 from their sophomore album, Open Up and Say Ah. It's Mechanicsburg, PA's own Poison and Fallen Angel here in the nighttime on MMR.
1: Hello. Hey, this is Pennsylvania born Brett Michaels right here with my good friend Jackie Bam Bam, ready to throw down, coming at you. We're going to rock your world.
2: Hi, this is Madeline, MMR Rock, and so does my dad, CeCe DeVille. Woohoo! Bye-bye!
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Shine Down, making us all feel young again here at 93.3 WMMR. Everything that rocks and rolls. That is the fifth song out of 18 we find on their current eighth album, 8, and the sixth single they released. And by the way, if you'd like to hear that acoustically, you can pick out the Walmart exclusive version, so you get 19 tracks with that as a bonus. And I'm not sure how they'll play that song for us, plugged in or unplugged, when they arrive at the Xfinity Mobile Arena July 23rd, along with Coheed and Cambria and Lancaster's own Ashes of the New. And also kind of sort of local, before they move to Hollyweird, Poison, Slipping You a Little Fallen Angel, released today 38 years ago as the second single from their sophomore album, Capitol Records, Open Up and Say Ah. And the MTV video starred Susie Hatton, who was dating Bret Michaels at the time. Jackie Bam Bam, Godfather.

0: We're on the Red IAK Gore accepting your honor roll calls via text 610-660-9333. And we'll use that number after our Metallica Monday block to open up the prize coffin so you can join me at my annual Bam Bam Jam. Come to the Keswick Theater starring Tom Kiefer of Cinderella and Krabby, John Krabby Karabi, formerly of Motley Crue. Got them tickets in the prize coffin waiting for us all this week. And this portion of our show is being brought to us by Chevrolet of Turner, your hometown Chevy store. Looking ahead, in store next, we wish a founding member of the Rival Sons a happy, happy. And in the words of Pierre Robert, God bless the good old Grateful Dead. Throwing us into another hour when we come back.
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0: 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Bless Pierre Robert, and God bless the Grateful Dead. Bless the Grateful Dead, of course. You know, you have to bless the Grateful Dead.
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2: Hi, this is Bobby Weir from the Grateful Dead, and it's time to say God bless Pierre Robert.

They're not the best at what they do. They're the only ones that do what they do. And in the words of Pierre Robert, God bless the good old Grateful Dead. Giving us a touch of gray. Opening up their 12th album, In the Dark. Came out 39 years ago today on Arista Records. Follow up to Go to Heaven after a six-year hiatus. And they wrote and performed that song way before they recorded it for that album. Prior to kicking out the jams with Chris and Rich, the Black Crowes. We did It's Like That. Third single from their 10th album, A Pound of Feathers. And their Southern Hospitality Tour. Yours truly honored the host last month at our FM Center with Whiskey Myers is moving over to Spain this week. Preceded by the Rival Sons, Electric Man, opening up their fourth album, Great Western Valkyrie. As we wish their singer, songwriter, founding member, Jay Bartholomew Buchanan, better known as Jay Buchanan, a happy, happy 51st birthday today. Jackie Bam Bam, let's head into the Rock and Roll Hall of Fame with a husband and wife duo known as Patricia Benatar and her husband, the Spider Neil Giraldo, who will be in the area next month playing the Santander Arena August the 11th, followed by the Prudential Center August the 12th. But it was on this day 45 years ago. Pat gave us her third album on Chrysalis Records, Precious Time, was the follow-up to Crimes of Passion. And let's go to the second single from it. It's Promises in the Dark, here in the nighttime on MMR.

0: Papa Roach with Brain Day, collaborating with H2O's Toby Morse on 93.3 WMMR, Everything That Rocks and Rolls. One of the advanced singles, due to be on their yet-to-be-titled 12th album, prior to an anniversary from Pat and Neil, Rock and Roll Hall of Famers Pat Benatar, and Promises in the Dark. Second single from Pat's third album, Precious Time, came out today on Chrysalis Records 45 years ago. Jackie Bam Bam, your Deacon of Darkness. We're going up to our Metallica Monday in a prize call for an opening as I accept more of your honor roll calls and to be in touch at 610-660-9333. Let's pump the brakes and we'll come right back. Head over to the Fillmore with some Georgia Peaches and Three Sisters from Mexico, all joining us in a handful of minutes.
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The Villarreal Sisters from Mexico, The Warning and Kerosene. That's the second single from their upcoming fifth album. It's going to be called Everything's Falling, and it's coming out on August the 28th. Follow up to Keep Me Fed. And our concert radar has them way over in France tonight, and they'll hit Spain later on this week. Preceded by Southern Rock Pioneers, Greg, Dwayne, and them Georgia Peaches, known as the Allman Brothers Band. And we opened up their Live at the Fillmore double album, released 55 years ago today. First live album on Capricorn Records, and making that Blind Willie McTell song their own. Many have recorded it, including Taj Mahal. Jackie Bam Bam, and This Road Goes On Forever, up to our Metallica Monday block. And we'll get there with a little noisy backdrop here at Tape Loops and Heavy Synthesizers, as U2 gave us their eighth album also today, 33 years ago. Zooropa was to follow up the Uktung Baby. And let's get numb off that lead single here in the nighttime in MMR.

0: Blackstone Cherry at 93.3 WMMR. Everything that rocks and rolls with Deep. And one of the latest songs we find on their second EP, Celebrate. And I have a strong feeling they're going to do that live on the Preston Steve Show this Thursday morning before they play Quakertown's Univest Performance Center on Friday night. As the band is wearing their hearts on their sleeves with that track, guitarist Ben Wells and his wife lost an unborn child. So focusing on a family dealing with the loss of a child. And if you can handle that, you can check out the video up at WMMR.com. Preceded by Getting Numb from U2, a lead-off single from their 8th album, Zooropa. Came out 33 years ago today. It was the follow-up to Octung Baby. With the tape loops, the noisy backdrop, a lot of synthesizers, which were all part of that ongoing Zoo TV tour. Jackie Bam Bam, your fifth horseman. Before we ride into our Metallica Monday block, I'm going to tell you about taking a little ride with Preston Steve for their day off at Hershey Park. While your day off, they'll be broadcasting live. And you can benefit by riding all the rides and getting in the park before everybody else does. Wednesday, July the 15th, Preston Steve will be back tomorrow morning, and they'll continue giving away 500 tickets to join in on the fun. You'll get free parking. 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And Hershey Park is home to over 70 attractions, including 15 epic coasters, over 40 family rides, and an entire water park, and so much more. So good luck with Preston Steve tomorrow morning as they get one day closer to their day off at Hershey Park. And good luck to open up the prize coffin after our Metallica Monday kick-ass block comes your way next.
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8: This is 93.3 WMMR, Philadelphia, and it's time for Metallica Monday with Jackie Bam Bam. So crank it up.

And ring, ring goes those bells to lead us into our first Metallica Monday block installment for the month of July here at 93.3 WMMR. We begin going to their sophomore album in 84, Ride the Lightning, and For Whom the Bell Tolls. Jackie Bam Bam, Your Fifth Horseman, will celebrate the anniversary of the Reload Deluxe Edition box set, which just came out over the weekend. We'll also go to the first album that Jason Newsted played bass on, and hope you caught him over the weekend at 118 North with his Chop House Band project. It's like he played 22 songs, a lot of covers, wrapped it up with Neil Young's Rockin' in the Free World, Satchmo, What a Wonderful World, we'll get to that later on, the Ramones, Bobby Seger, of course Metallica did Turn the Page, he did it, Joan Baez, Diamonds and Rust, which Priest covered, Tom Waits, Jockey Full of Bourbon, Blue Oyster Cult, Them Came the Last Days of May, Levon Helm, John Prine opened up with Bear Creek, so nice set over there at 118 North. We're also going to go to a song that John and Marcia Zazula from Megaforce Records told the band to use to amp up the crowd before they walked out on stage. To remember a musical composer, all on the heels of whipping up the outro on side one and lead off single from their debut album, which introduced us to Metallica in 1983, Kill 'Em All. It's Whiplash. It's Metallica Monday here in the nighttime on MMR. Crank it.

0: as you get a bonus on our first installment of Metallica Monday here at 93.3 WMMR, your Metallica headquarters, we go out doing the Devil's Dance, celebrating the anniversary of the Reload Deluxe massive box set, which came out over the weekend. And congratulations to all of our 180-gram vinyl winners from Reload with Brent. And the Preston C's Word of the Week prize last week. Prior to doing Ecstasy of Gold, as we honor the life of the great film composer Ennio Morricone, who passed away 6 years ago today at the age of 91. And we did Ecstasy of Gold, which I mentioned, the late John and Marcia Zazula from Metallica's Megaforce label wanted them to use as a walk-on song, and they've been using it since the early 80s. From The Good, the Bad, and the Ugly, which Ennio Morricone composed the music to. And that's Spaghetti Western from 1966, and they also work with him on the S&M albums. Followed by Eye of the Beholder, we took that off their fourth album in 88, and Justice for All, first with Jason Newsted. It was nice seeing him over the weekend at 118 North in Wayne. In our middle position, we got Whiplashed from Kill 'Em All, outro on side one and lead-off single from their debut album in 83, and we came in Ringing the Bells for Whom the Bell Tolls from the sophomore album Ride the Lightning in 84. And you might want to take that ride to see Metallica. They'll take a break from their residency at the Spear in October and November and celebrate the 25th anniversary of the beautiful Mohegan Sun venue up there in North Hampshire on November 21st and the 23rd. Jackie Bam Bam, your fifth horseman. We'll do it again next Monday night in block form. Now let me turn myself into Captain Coffin and let's see what's ringing on this magic button, shall we?
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2: home. So, what you got for us night shifters, Bam Bam?
0: Well, I got Bam Bam Jam tickets because I want you to join me as I bring our neighbors back home again. That would be Tommy Kiefer of Cinderella. Yep, he'll be starring in the Bam Bam Jam for 2026, and he's bringing along also from the 215 Crab, Johnny Crab Karabi, Motley Crue Screamer. Yep, together. It'll be Thursday night, one big night, July 30th, gang, coming up at your Keswick Theater, the Bam Bam Jam for 2026. 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Let's make our lucky 21st caller a Bam Bam Jam ticket winner right now. Bat lines are open at 610-660-9333. Tom Kiefer of Cinderella playing all your favorites with Krabby, former Motley Crue Screamer, and just added, opening up the show, local band. Gab Sink Band. They will open up the show all at your Keswick Theater. This will be July 30th. Happy Darwin Gang, as always. Let's come back with our winner. We'll give him a concert spotlight. On Kiefer with Cinderella and Krabby with Motley Friggin' Crew after we celebrate a Jet Boy birthday. I shouldn't say Jet Boy, the band Jet. One of the brothers is celebrating a birthday. So wish him a happy, happy. Good luck, Coffin Cats.

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0: It said, I like the way you smacked my ass off from Puddle of Mud. Control, also.
1: Social D with Born to Kill, lead-off single, title track of their 8th album. Joined by Ben Montench and Lucinda Williams. And they'll join us at the Met Philadelphia on September the 8th. Prior to getting jet-powered, we did Look What You Done, a 4th single from their debut album, Get Born. And we're wishing one of the brothers a happy, happy. Nick Sester. He's a singer, songwriter, and guitarist. Blowing out 47 candles on his rock and roll birthday cake. And he's the older brother of their drummer, Chris. And that heartbreaking song Nick wrote about their father. Jackie Bam Bam, Captain Coffin. Look what I'm going to do. I'm going to reward our lucky 21st caller right now. Because I want them to join me with a couple of my Galaxy Rock Dog friends. And my 2026 Bam Bam Jam with Cinderella's own Tom Kiefer and the Kiefer Band with John Krabby Karabi and his friends from Motley Friggin' Crew, along with Gab Sink Band. This will all take place on July 30th at the Keswick Theater. If you don't win the Bam Bam Jam tickets off me in the prize coffin all this week and next week, you can purchase them by going to keswicktheater.com. And for you, caller 21, got three words for you. Bam Bam Jam.
2: I won.
1: I think I just said that.
2: I am so excited. This is so fabulous. Thank you so much.
1: You didn't use the word awesome. It's fabulous, and it will be fabulous for our winner, and that is who?
2: Me. It is me. Thank you so much.
1: Who is me?
2: This is Marlena.
1: Hey, 1, 2, 3, Marlena. How are you?
2: I'm doing awesome. Thank you so much.
1: Yeah, I would say you are. You're coming to the Bam Bam Jam. Have you ever been to a Bam Bam Jam?
2: I have never been. I am so excited. This is so great. And how was your birthday?
1: Oh, thank you. We're going to continue my birthday, I guess, with this Bam Bam Jam, right?
2: Yeah, the whole month of July should be it.
1: Oh, I love you. And where are you calling from, winner, winner?
2: Havertown.
1: Well, I'll tell Tom, I'll tell Gab, and I'll tell the crab that you will be at the Bam Bam Jam, Marlena.
2: Oh, my God. Thank you so much. This is so great. I love it.
1: Yeah, it's going to be an amazing night. Let's give you a conscious spotlight. We'll go to Motley Crue's self-titled 6th album in 1994, the follow-up to Dr. Feelgood, and the one album that John Krabby Karabi was with Motley Crue on. And we'll get to that lead-off single after we go to Cinderella's debut album, Polygram Records, in 1989. Night Songs, and this was the first single. Film the video of Pulsations Nightclub in Glen Mills. Let's get this place shaking with Tom Kiefer of Cinderella, and it is your concert spotlight as you're coming to the Bam Bam Jam.
2: Wow. Thank you so much, Jackie Bam Bam. I can't wait to come to your Bam Bam Jam.
1: And I can't wait to rock out and get things shaking with you, Marlena.
2: 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Welcome home, Kiefer.
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Turn it up, bitches. Make it loud, make it proud, and go Eagles. Jackie, give me some fucking tasty cakes.

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0: hold on a minute. I just had to tell Tony Higbee out there in Nashville from the Tom Kiefer Band on the guitar that I got to do a radio show. Call me back later, Higgs.
1: 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Everything that rocks and rolls. First new music we're getting from them in 3 years. Due to be on their upcoming fourth album and very Zeppelin 3 sounding. From the brotherly rock outfit, lead singer Josh Kiska powerhowing through that one. And it's about seizing the moment. And the moment will be July 30th for this year's Bam Bam Jam at the Keswick Theater. Starring the original Cinderella.

0: Cinderella Man, Tommy Kiefer and the Tom Kiefer Band, playing all your favorite Cinderella songs as well as his solo material. Joined by another Galaxy Rock dog, former Motley Crue screamer Crab, John Krabby Karabi, also part of the Dead Daisies. He'll bring his band, including Troy Lakeda from Tessel and the Drum Kit, and Paul Taylor from Winger, with the great Marty Fredrickson, all in John Krabby Karabi's band, along with the Gab Sync Band. Again, the Bam Bam Jam, Thursday night, July 30th at your Keswick Theater. You can purchase these tickets in advance at keswicktheater.com or win them in the prize coffin, like Marlena Wood just did from Havertown, PA. Very, very excited. She was a prize coffin winner. She's coming to the Bam Bam Jam. And tonight's Bam Bam Jam concert spotlight was Cinderella's Shake Me from their Night Songs debut in 1986, produced by Andy Johns. MTV video filmed at Pulsations in Glen Mills. If you look real close, you might see my nose in it. Prior to Motley Friggin' Crue's Hooligan's Holiday, from their self-titled sixth album and only one with John Krabby Karabi replacing Vince Neil in 1994. So we'll do that again tomorrow night and all this week when the Bam Bam Jam prize coffin reopens. Good luck with that. As we bounce back over to Bat Lines, I should say Strut, at 610-660-9333, because the Strut a day makes live longer, makes you feel better. Let's have you strut our string band division around City Hall, all being brought to us by the Philadelphia Mummers Museum. 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So let's lace up them golden slippers, pump them umbrellas, and bring in that amazing Philadelphia sound from our Philadelphia Mummers. Come around City Hall with you and the Seventh Inning Strut when we come back.
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1: Hey, this is Spring City Rick. I live in Spring City, Pennsylvania, and I'm honored tonight to bring in the Monday edition of the Seventh Inning Strut. I got my golden slippers on. How about you? Put them on right now. I'll wait for you. All right, Bam Bam, we are ready. Time to bring those mummers around City Hall. Let's pump them umbrellas and bring in that beautiful Philadelphia tradition. Time for that good old seventh inning strut, Jackie. Hit it, Bam Bam. It's mum time.
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Boogie Boogie Bugle Boy of Company B. And when he plays Boogie Boogie Bugle, he was busy as a bee. And when he plays, he makes the company jump A to the bar. He's a Boogie Boogie Bugle Boy of Company B. Do do do do da da do da da do do. He blows it A to the bar. He can't blow a note if the bees and get

Well, it's 1941 all over again on 93.3 WMMR in Philadelphia with the sisters, the Andrews sisters, and Boogie Woogie Bugle Boy from 1941. And we found that Jump Blues song introduced by the Andrews sisters in the Abbott and Costello comedy film Buck Privates. And we're wishing one of the sisters, Laverne Andrews, a heavenly happy 115th birthday. Passed away 59 years ago. The Laverne and her sisters sold over 100 million records, and 19 of them were certified gold. And you might have heard the cover version from Bette Midler, which she redid in 1972 and took it back into the top 10. And Christina Aguilera, did her song Candyman as a tribute to the Boogie Woogie Bugle Boy, Company B. Jackie Bam Bam, I want to thank that Boogie Woogie Bugle Boy named Spring City Rec for boogieing and strutting our mummers around City Hall, doing the honors with our seventh inning strut tonight. Thank you, Rick. Let's continue boogieing with Sublime. Title track, lead off single of their fourth and final album, Jacob Knowles writing a thank you letter to his late father, Bradley Knowles, with special guest G Love, members of Bad Brains, and Pennywise. It's Until the Sun Explodes. Here in the nighttime on MMR.

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0: Wanting and Waiting from the Black Crowes at 93.3 WMMR. Everything that rocks and rolls from their ninth album, Happiness Bastards. And their Southern Hospitality Tour is heading to Spain this week. Prior to that, fun rock and roll band from Georgia, the B-52s and Rock Lobster. Lead-off single and outro on side one of their self-titled debut album, released 47 years ago today. Tracky Bam Bam, your holy leader to full-time vampires, and he leads the Preston Steve Show each and every morning with zero F's given, and he keeps it real, and he'll be back to do it again tomorrow. The real mayor of Delco, my man.
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0: Happy birthday, my little firecracker. Can't wait to give you a kiss tomorrow. All right, gang, and away we go. July the 6th in the history of concerts, some events that maybe you were at. First ticket out of our box says, we're going to the legendary Main Point. And that's where you might have been in 1972. We were in the first of three with Mr. John Prine. I just mentioned John because Jason Newsted from Metallica was just at 118 North, and he opened up his show with a John Prine song, followed by many covers. That's the good stuff. Hey, let's stay at the Main Point. Bruce and the E Street Orchestra, 1975. No, 1973. Second of five nights. We were there. How about your bicentennial year? Toots and the Maytals. Yeah, man. Down there at the Bijou Cafe on Lumber Street, first of four in 76. Same night, our piano man. Elton John, I'm sure he did Philadelphia Freedom, at our Spectrum, first of three, again in 1976. Following year, the great singer-songwriter Dan Fogelberg played the Tower Theater, 69th and Ludlow in Upper Darby in 77. The great Al DiMeola with UK at the Tower Theater also. At 69th and Ludlow on this day in 1978, we got Tuckerized. Southern Fried Rock, the Marshall Tucker Band, took over your Spectrum in 79. Let's move into the 80s. Next to get out of the box is our piano man, Billy Joel. He's at your Spectrum in 1980. Run DMC with the Fat Boys, Houdini and Curtis Blow. Put the brakes on at our Spectrum, Air Conditioned Girl, South Philadelphia first to two nights in 1985. How about the Moody's with Till Tuesday? At your Man Music Center, we were outdoors on this day in 1987. Zimmy was in town at your man Bob Dylan. 1988, The Lies at the TLA on South Street, 1991. Peter Gabriel, we'll get to Peter in just a moment at our Spectrum, first of three in 1993. The Cult with Monster Magnet, I think it was at that show. At your Electric Factory in 2001 on this day. Pearl Jam at the Dane Cole Tweeter Center in Camadelphia. We were in the second of three evenings. On this day in 2003, 2005, same place, Camadelphia, still called the Tweeter Center with the DMB, the Dave Matthews Band. We were in the second of two in 2005. Pierre's favorite band, Crosby, Stills, Nash, and Young together. Outdoors, Camadelphia again at your Tweeter Center in 06. Got you in a rush at the Tweeter Center in 08. Our dear friend James Taylor played the Brigade on this day in 2012. Coldplay was at the Wells Fargo Center, second of two evenings in 2012. Running on empty, Jackson Browne ran into the Brigade in Atlantic City, second of two evenings in 2013. The same night, Quiet Riot. Yeah, I remember it well. Played for our Philadelphia Soul at halftime. 2014. It was Johnny Cougar at the Brigada. Foo Fighters with Royal Blood teaming up together. Susquehanna Bank Center first to two in 2015. 2 years later, John Cougar Mellencamp teamed up with Johnny's daughter, Carlene Carter, and Emmy Lou Harris. Nice. At your Man Music Center. That was in 2017. Last two tickets out of a box. Hey, Barry Manilow making all the young girls cry. At the Brigada, first of two, and Creedence Clearwater Revisited at the Tropicana in Atlantic City, both in 2018. Here you have it, gang. That's our time machine for today. Let's fast forward a bad sales back to the future, 2026, heading up to our obligatory Motley song for Monday night. And let's get there as promised. I mentioned our patriot St. Peter Gabriel celebrating an albumversary. And we'll get to one of the great songs on Shinedown's brand new 8 album, All Waiting for Us, on the horizon next.
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Safe and Sound Shine Down, the 10th song out of 18 and 5th single on their 8th album, 8. And they'll play all your favorites when they play Xfinity Mobile Arena coming up July 23rd when we're co-heating Cambria and Ashes to the New, preceded by our patron Saint Peter Gabriel, took us into the Red Rain, 5th single, and opened up his 5th album, So. Released 39 years ago today on Geffen Records. It was followed by In Your Eyes, Jackie Bam Bam, From Eyes to Lips Like Sugar, as we celebrate International Kissing Day. Also released today in 1987, Echo and the Bunnymen, their self-titled 5th album, was the follow-up to Ocean Drive, as we pucker up for Lips Like Sugar here in the nighttime on MMR.

0: That's Eva Under Fire on 93.3 WMMR. Everything that rocks and rolls with Villainous. Second single and title track of their sophomore album due out this Friday. As Eva Marie Lyberg, founding member and namesake of the band, teams up with Maria Brinks from In This Moment on a song about taking the power back. And they'll be back in the area with Five Finger Death Punch July the 20th at your FM Center. Also July 25th in Hershey. Speaking of Hershey and Sugar, Lips Like Sugar in front of that from Echo and the Bunnymen. Also a second single from their self-titled fifth album, released 39 years ago today on Sire Records, the follow-up to Ocean Rain. Tracky Bam Bam, your Wizard of Wackiness, giving you a last call. Last call right now to tap out a text. With your final honor roll call for the evening at 610-660-9333. Do my best to get to everybody. Again, last call. The text in your Monday honor roll calls, and they're all being bought to us. From our good friends, Barb and Barb's Harley Davidson, Philly's closest and New Jersey's number one dealer on the Jersey side of the Walt Whitman Bridge. Thanks, Barb. All right, quickie timeout. While you're tapping your final one out, we'll take a quickie timeout. We're coming right back with our obligatory Motley song for Monday night as we wait to get crewed next.
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4: 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Let's do this.

as the merry-go-round brings us to our obligatory Motley song for Monday night, coming from the Cruise debut album Too Fast for Love in 1981. And Nicky's bass line driving that song, and they haven't done that song in over four decades, so fingers crossed, maybe it'll show up in the set list when Motley Friggin' Crew shows up on their Carnival of Sins tour July 27th at your FM Center in Camadelphia with special guests Tesla and Extreme. So hope to see you over there. Jackie Bam Bam tomorrow at 11 o'clock. We'll have our Tuesday Blues Day fix. Now it's KIM, Keep It Moving, up to on a roll call with the Detroit Trio and a song about moving on, overcoming fear. And they will join the Black Veil Brides at the Bethlehem Event Center September 26th. I speak of the Autumn Kings and the song Gone, Gone, Gone here on MMR's We Be Up Anyway program.

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0: Lincoln Park with the emptiness machine here at 93.3 WMMR. Everything that rocks and rolls. And we take that off their eighth album from Zero with Emily Armstrong. And we went flying with Rocky in front of that. The great instrumental movie score from Bill Conti. Theme from the movie 1976, bicentennial year. As we wish Sylvester Stallone a happy, happy 80th birthday. Started many, many other films. But I'm sure you heard that one over the weekend with all them great America songs as America celebrated its 250th anniversary. And from Bill Conti to another Bill in the Rock and Roll Hall of Fame, Westchester, PA's own Bill Haley and the Comets. We did Rock Around the Clock. From 1955, used for the movie Rock Around the Clock, Blackboard Jungle, and many others for Alan Freed. As we wish Bill Haley a heavenly happy 101st birthday with that trademark curl over the eye hairstyle and the big hollow body guitar and then tartan jackets in the Comets. Started out as a country and western yodeler and then he pioneered rock and roll. And just a few days ago, if you follow me on my socials at Jackie Spoh, the Y Damn at Bam Bam 933, on my Instagram page, I put up some photos of the Twin Bar in Gloucester City, New Jersey, the birthplace to rock and roll, where Bill Haley and the Saddlemen introduced their unique rockabilly sound as they would play that Twin Bar on Broadway and Market in Gloucester every night. I think the building's still there, but it's boarded up. Also, Collective Soul in there with December and Pearl Jam came alive for us. Jackie Bam Bam, your senior neckbiter, joined by Charlie Brown with our first Monday in July on a roll call, and we're going to kick it off right now.
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0: Let's throw it in the gear to our rocking and stocking department. They're back at it. Rocky Raccoon, Golden Pretzels, Mary, Berlin Farmer's Market, Lisa's in the shoe store, Dave's at the leather shop, Howard and Ann's record shop, also the little Mattel race car store. Who else did I see over there when I was there this weekend? The barber shop, my man in the airbrush store with his wifey, toy store, along with Shiloh, Lisa, and Lenny, all at the Berlin Farmers Market. Great seeing you guys. Rick Bird is turning them wrenches with his son at Bird's Garage in West Grove tonight. Barry, the choir boy, flicking them lights. Percocet Auto Zone. Bear, Mount Laurel, Ramblewood Golf Course. The Energizer Bunny crew, Crystal, Denny, recovering from a wild, wild weekend on the Garden State Parkway at Cape May Shell. Bitsy, Felice Galetta, Donna Mulvey, John, Lisa Monica flying high at Freedom Mortgage. Giovanna, Big Peter, Alana, Midge, Kettle and Grill, Church and Church. Also the Pickle Man in the deli department slicing it thin with Linda and Lenny and his son at BJ's along with Dangerous Daryl. Jared Chop Chop with Steve at Carrabba's in the Shade of Maple. There's Johnny Fisher. Custard Stand, never sprinkles, always Jimmy's on Main Street. TD Bank on Ark Avenue. That's Denise and Teresa and Terry putting in an override. Catman Bill and Steph, Wawa Plant in Paulsboro. Bianca and Kevin, Wawa Plant in Barrington. Onto our assorted department, BR Billy Rock with his sisters in Chalfont coming to the Bam Bam Jam. Getting the party dancing. It's commencing with Dancing Jane in Wilmington, Delaware. Tom is in Deptford tonight enjoying International Kissing Day. Don't you stick your tongue out of me, Tommy. Virginia, Gail, Daryl, the Shy One, playing along in Tarsdale tonight. And putting it on repeat, Holly is in Trenton, New Jersey, putting the little ones to La La Land. Brett is repping Gettysburg tonight. Stan is in Phoenixville, 2 Street. Chrissy down there at Mummer's Row on 2 Street in front of the Froggy Car Clubhouse. We have Michael Joey and Dad Jojo in Ridley Township getting the water out of their basement. Oh, I'm so sorry. In our OOT out-of-towners department, Jade Alicia, Kendra, Buffalo, New York. They're back at Hooters. Riel LeBlanc's in Canada with Mitch LaFon and the Birdman. Sleazy Sunset Strip and Holly Weird. That's Harlan, Larry, Bob, and Nick. We have a Nick E. of Biloxi, Mississippi, rolling the dice at the casino tonight. Heath is in Cali and the Brazos Steakhouse. Big Bad John. He took the school bus to work in Crown Point, Indiana. Holly's in Florida doing the boogie woogie with her family and thinking of Aunt Marion. And Molly is thinking of her mom in Oregon in our OOT department. Also, Bobby is out there in Colorado with Gianna and Chris and their little dog, too. Janair is in Wisconsin with John and Janice. Ubering tonight, Pat McCloskey. He's got a psychedelic headband on in Haddon Heights. Security Coffins, G&G, Craig and Grace. 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Vampires with Guns and Badges keeping us safe. 17th District, Officer Moose. Officer Pat Dio, Officer Mark. 12th District, Officer Dave. Springfield Police Department, Officer Joe, Officer Anthony. Morton Police Department, Chief Crystal, Chief Joe. K-9 Unit, Luke and Little Joe. K-9 Unit, Nash, Drake, and Jersey. Mount Laurel Police Department, Officer Lauren, Officer Bolts, Blue Smart Valentino, and Shonsky on 73 with Officer Dan. We have Diaper Dan, Burlington County Police Department. Patco Speedline, Officer Rick is with us. Let's check the blue. Benjamin Franklin Bridge, Officer Gary. On to the Walt we go. Over to the green, Officer Magoo, all things go. We have Nurse Yolanda, Coop in Morristown with Dr. Renzi, along with Dr. Plipsch and Nurse Christine Einstein at Coop and Evesham. Center City, Jefferson University, Dr. Kevin Furloin, Nurse Paula, Nurse Michelle, Deborah Lung Heart Hospital, Nurse Mary with Dr. Joe, Wills Eye Hospital, A.J. Ford's at Temple University, D.T. and Dink in Nazareth Hospital with Dr. Rodney, Bianca Third Floor Coop in Camden with Dr. Kevin. All righty, think we got everybody? If not, we'll do it again tomorrow night. Now we'll do it until they kick us out of here after midnight, so we must take our final time out. Why not one more segment of Coolest Songs Ever Made, where we save the best for last inside of our encore set, and we'll get to some hangovers tonight, taking us down to South Beach. We'll get to the Duke. As promised, we'll get to Sachemo and a song that you might have heard Van Halen close out one of their albums with. As we giddy on up, true music lovers, all in a handful of minutes.
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Taylor Momsen's band, The Pretty Reckless, and When I Wake Up, second single from their brand new fifth album, Dear God, and they're going to power up AC/DC's show at Lincoln Financial Field September the 29th. Prior to putting on our boogie shoes and going down to Florida with KC and the Sunshine Band and Get Down Tonight. Lead-off single from the self-titled sophomore album came out 51 years ago today, and that was the first of five number one hits for KC and the Sunshine Band. Harry Wayne Casey and Richard Finch with their Florida Chicano disco, mixing Caribbean beats and heavy funk bass lines. Jackie Bam Bam, inside of our encore set with all the coolest songs ever made. We'll get to more bangers that you might have heard in the Good Morning Vietnam movie. And we'll also have Trigger take us on out with a song you might have heard Van Halen do. All on the heels of the Duke of Earl. From Gene Chandler, we're winding us back to 1961, lead-off single from a self-titled debut album. We're wishing Gene Chandler a happy, happy 86th birthday, because he is the Duke of Earl. Here on MMR's Who Needs Sleep Anyway program.

Well, happy trails to you until we meet again here at 93.3 WMMR with Roy Rogers. First song first, doing the original with his wife who wrote it, Dale Evans, in 1952, as they would close up their TV show, honoring the life and the legacy of the great Country Music Hall of Famer, Roy Rogers, who passed away 28 years ago today at the age of 86. And 30 years later, Van Halen recorded it as a joke on a demo tape, but they kept it. It was just a minute long, and they included it as the closer on their fifth album, Diver Down. It was also used as a B-side of another cover from the Big O, Roy Orbison's Oh Pretty Woman. Followed by honoring the life of another great, Satchmo, Louis Armstrong, and What a Wonderful World. Covered by Joey Ramone, but we played the original from 1967. Also heard in Good Morning Vietnam and many, many other films. As we also honor the life of Louis Satchmo Armstrong. He passed away today 55 years ago at the age of 69. And his other big one, Hello Dolly, knocked the Beatles out of the number one spot in 64. Jackie Bam Bam, thanks for the hang, true music lovers. We'll say hello to a Tuesday Blues Day tomorrow with all the coolest songs ever made. And we'll have more tickets inside of the prize coffin for my Bam Bam Jam. So until we let it rock again, always remember to take the time.

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0: rocks. 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

0: 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Preston and Steve in the morning.
1: Oh, stop! Okay, keep doing it. Yeah!
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0: We have a lot of great diners in our area, but those were the top ones. 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
1: The Ellen Stardust Diner. 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
0: 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It is 5:38 on a Tuesday. Marissa's here with our first look at traffic. What's going on, Marissa?
12: Yeah, I see a lot of flooding issues out there, a lot of road closures, also some overnight construction. We'll keep you updated on that. We also have some ramp restrictions. This is on 95 northbound, the off-ramp to Woodhaven Road. There's a disabled vehicle on the left side of the off-ramp. This traffic report is brought to you by Wawa Hoagie Fest. Hoagie Fest is back. Get a shorty hoagie, chips, and a drink for $6. Make it a classic for $8. Gotta have a Wawa. And that's your traffic on 93.3 WMMR.
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14: Our next guest is not only a legend in the world of Major League Baseball, but he's now watching out for our health and well-being. How about
15: right.
14: that?
15: Yeah.
14: Ladies and gentlemen, we are excited to have in our studio for the first time the one and only Mr. Jimmy Rollins yeah. is here.
16: Thank you.
14: J-Roll, it is good yes. to see you.
16: Yes, it is good to be in the city always.
14: I'll bet, man. So how have you been, man?
16: I've been well. I've been traveling. I've been a dad. Which means I'm an Uber driver.
14: Yeah, totally.
17: Yeah, you found that out.
16: Yeah, I did. And I'm much more busier after baseball than I was when I was playing.
14: 10 years in retirement now. And yes. you're busier than you were when you were playing Major League Baseball.
16: Yes.
14: Wow. All right, is that a good thing?
16: It is. It keeps me from being boring and bored. And you can only play golf so much. You know, and don't get me wrong.
17: How much?
16: I mean, it's a few times a week.
17: Okay.
16: You know, but golf gets expensive.
17: You're talking, Preston's in your
14: I'm a couple times
17: there.
14: A week guy, for sure.
16: Yeah. But unfortunately, those couple times a week have been replaced with a lot of dance. I'm a dance dad. So Nationals just finished, which means I can actually get a golf life back. Yes.
14: How old's your daughter?
16: I have three of them. They're 14, 12, and 10. All three dance.
14: Really?
16: Keeps them out of trouble. For now, we haven't had the boy conversation yet because they're so busy dancing.
17: So you're the only testosterone in the house?
16: Yeah.
17: Oh, wow.
16: Yeah.
17: So
16: we have a dog.
17: Okay.
16: I have a dog.
18: What's his name?
16: His name is Coco.
17: Okay.
16: No. Well, two dogs. I have said one. Right. Canelo's is the male dog, and he's named after Canelo, the fighter.
17: Right.
18: Alvarez?
16: Yeah. And which is cinnamon. So we got the light brownish dog, and then Coco, and she's Coco color, but she runs him anyway. So I'm basically the only testosterone in the house.
17: You don't want to go home and one of the dogs didn't hear their name mentioned on the radio. There'd be
16: can you imagine that?
17: Hell for that. I wanted to commend you for what you're doing here, which is the message is getting out the message about heart health.
16: Yes.
17: And there's been a wonderful ad campaign that's been running about cholesterol and being aware of that impact. I just had my wife and I both had our physicals with our doctor. It's one of those things that falls under the I'm in great shape. I think everything's going along. I mean, I had prostate cancer in 2014, and I was feeling great. And there was the only thing was a blood test that had been recommended to get a PSA test. It's one of those things like you can be feeling good and might have something that could be pretty wrong, but correctable if caught in time. And that's your message, correct?
16: 100%. It's a program that is sponsored by Merck and Women Health and is playing with heart. It's something that everyone needs to know. And, you know, personally, about a month ago, I lost my father, which was month ago yesterday, to heart disease. Mm. And it's something that is running my family. I've seen my grandmother. I've seen my aunt. Now my father. And something that I've known that I've had slightly high elevated levels of LDL, which is the
17: the
16: low density lipoprotein. So I'm very aware of it for myself.
17: Mm-hmm.
16: And even before my dad passed away was something that when I was asked to be a spokesman for, it's like, yes, because I'm aware of how it has affected my family and that the fact that I do have slightly elevated bad cholesterol. So as men, generally, I take care of myself.
17: Yeah.
16: I eat well. I feel good. I look good. But inside, as you said, by taking a simple test, going to meet up with your doctor, inside could be telling a completely different story. And that's something that we're scared of, just as men and women, just period. We want to feel healthy. We're going to self-diagnose ourselves. We're not trained to do that.
14: Yes.
16: We're not trained to, but there are people that are.
14: Yes.
16: They can tell you, you know, what your numbers are. And if your numbers are elevated, you can get on a program that can help out with that. But you have to know first. And the first step is not being afraid to go get that number.
17: It's a good message to tell. And I, for a while after I had my situation, I was going to Penn and talking to guys who are facing that same situation. I always approach it with, there's good news to tell you. You go in, you do it, you feel great. Great, that's great news. Get in, you find out there's something, you're ahead of the curve, you can get on it, and you know, you don't want to have something bad happen simply because you didn't take the time to go look. You know, you could avoid. I always think of the people who are going to be mourning your loss, mm-hmm. who, if you had the option to just do something that could save, give you a longer life and a longer life with them, avoid that empty seat at the Thanksgiving table. That's the story to tell. The news is really good with what medicine can do these days.
16: It really is. And I like the way you approach that, because it is a scary thing. And just looking at the history of my father in his last year and a half, about a year and a half ago, that's when he had the heart attack it scared him.
17: Yeah.
16: That slowed him down. He's in the hospital, and he wasn't healthy enough to run stress tests and to get the mesh put in. So he had an option to get on medicine. And my dad, he was 100% against getting on meds. Mm. He did it for about 2 weeks, and he made his decision at that point. We were like, well, you know, dad is going to live the life that he wants to. Yeah. And he always has. And he's always felt he could beat the odds. And we were just worried about him making it to my Wall of Fame last year.
17: Yeah.
16: He beat the odds, it seemed like. And it's like, well, maybe he knows something that we don't know. But eventually, over time, the medicine would have helped. And it was a joke, because he kept working out, kept doing the things he wanted to do. And it's like, you know, we're just going to find dad on the side of the hill.
17: Yeah.
16: And work out close, because that's how he wanted to go. But
14: I guess there are some people that are just adverse to going down that path. And it's a shame. It's too bad that it happens to be that way. But, you know, if you have these conversations with your doctor, maybe they can spell it out for you, mm-hmm. and give you the specifics of why these things might be right for you. I started to take my health seriously as far as internally goes in my 40s. You know, there was something about that magic number 40 that made me go, okay, clock's starting to tick. I need to start thinking about these things. And there's stuff going inside your body you don't know about until, and like Steven said, you feel great.
17: You feel great.
14: But there's some things in there that you don't know about.
17: That's the good scenario. You feel good.
14: Yeah.
17: That's the time to go check out. Because something's going south, you're probably getting it at the beginning.
14: Right.
17: And so that's the good story to tell. Yep. So you go do that. I think Letterman appears in one of the commercials I saw, and he was talking about, I didn't want to just do inactivity end up being a statistic, mm-hmm. when I could just take the time to do it. And you remember he had his heart procedure, saved his life. I think it was on the precipice of like a widowmaker situation. So, but I mean, you know, that's the good thing. I think you're so right about the way guys react, and it even flares up in you know, me now and then about, mm-hmm. I don't know why. Why push it, you
16: 100%.
17: Know? But being on the side of seeing people, let me ask you this, and I hope this doesn't sound indelicate. Do you think your dad, knowing this and knowing how you guys felt and how, you know, you're left with this hole in your lives, mm-hmm. if he could see that, do you think he would have been more proactive about his treatment?
16: That's a great question, and I honestly, I don't think so.
17: Okay.
16: I think he was happy with the decision he made, and for him personally, my dad was a no man. You want to do this? No. You want to do that? No. You want to do that? No. The last year and a half, it became yes. Uh-huh. You want to go to the music fest? Yes. You want to go to see a movie? Yes. You want to go? It was yes, yes, yes. I think he just said, looking at his history, this is my assumption, his mother, his sisters, and now it's on him. He's the healthiest. They lived lifestyles that weren't so healthy, smoking and doing other things. My dad was a bodybuilder, weightlifter. Worked out, ran every single day, watched what he ate. And when he said, the doctor told him that it was probably DNA, like this is something that was probably in the DNA. Mm. He said, you know, this is what it is. This is how I want to live the rest of my life.
17: Okay.
16: And he made that decision. And because he was so matter-of-factly about it, we were comfortable with it.
17: Okay.
16: And that's maybe sound weird to say. It was like, but this is his decision.
17: Sure.
16: And we have to get comfortable with his decision, knowing that, yes, he's probably going to go sooner than we would like.
17: It's your right to live your life the way you want to know. That makes sense. Yeah.
14: So at the game today, our buddy Charlie Manuel is going to be with you.
16: Yeah.
14: You guys are both carrying the same message about playing with heart.
17: By the way, you do a killer Charlie Manuel. Have you heard his Charlie Manuel version?
14: No, you do a Charlie Manuel
16: version? Damn, son. I mean, what are we going to do, J-Roll? It's hot out here, so I'll make that damn bell ring.
17: I busted out laughing. I was watching some interviews with you, and I go, oh, that's it, exactly. Because Charlie's the best.
16: Yeah. Yeah, he is.
0: Love him. It's going to be a little hot out there today.
16: Oh, it's going to be hot, and Charlie says this is hitting season.
0: Yeah.
16: This is hitting season, and we're seeing what the Phillies are doing. Mm-hmm. Now, we don't have to give up as many hits as we've been giving up.
17: Yeah.
16: But we can continue to get the hits.
14: Yeah. Well, you know a thing or two about getting hits, my friend. Charlie had a stroke a couple of years back. Yeah. And I've never really talked to him about, you know, his cholesterol issues or anything like that. Do you know if that was a contributing factor to his stroke or not?
16: It was. Yeah. We don't talk about these things, obviously, sure. but it definitely was. We've seen Charlie's health, you know, come from when he first became the manager here to what it is now, and unfortunately, we like to say it's a part of aging. As you get older, yes, things happen, but we can all go see doctors and make our life better by getting our numbers, whatever it is, not just heart health, but just whatever it is, you can find out what's going on inside of you. It was definitely a contributing factor, and it'd be nice to see Charlie. And it's funny, as you bring him up, I was just on Instagram the other day, and they got that new feature where you just take the camera and it just pops up that little picture thing, and there's a couple of pictures of Charlie. I'm like, man, who gave you the camera?
12: Missy, what'd you do?
16: And then he messaged me, messages me back saying, I look good, J. Rodona. I'm like, that was not the point, Charlie.
17: You misunderstood.
16: If you think you look good, yeah.
0: What made Charlie a good manager?
16: So I'll use this term and make sure that it's understood. He was a player's manager.
0: Okay.
16: And that doesn't mean he's soft on players and you get away with anything. And trust me, I'll be the first one. I was in the principal's office a few times.
0: Yeah.
16: Sometimes I don't understand why, but I was called in there. But what it meant was he was that border, that boundary, that protection between the front office and all the outside noise and what was really happening in the clubhouse.
17: You
16: didn't matter what was said outside. Knowing that Charlie had your back, you would run through a wall for him.
0: Yeah.
16: And that's what made him a player manager. And people hear the term, oh, he's a player's manager in any sport. No. Yeah. That just means he's going to protect his guys. He's not going to throw them under the bus.
0: Right.
16: He's not going to let the outside noise come in. But we know, we step out of line, you get called in that principal's office, it's serious business, and you respected that.
17: Yeah. You need to have someone, I'm sorry, Case, go ahead.
0: No, go ahead.
17: You need to have someone who understands, who's has been in your situation, who knows what's going on. And you talk about, I think, probably a level of consistency, because you were benched, right?
16: Yeah.
17: There was that time, and you were late.
16: And a message. And he told me, if you get away with this, J-Roll, everyone else is going to think they can.
17: And did you respect that at the moment, or did you have to?
16: Well, no, I thought it was BS. I've seen a lot of guys not run out pop-ups, and I'm like, well, look at this. But that was my role. And so I respected that was my role. Uh-huh. I respected that's how we handled it. And he always explained it. It wasn't just, you know, an embarrassment, let you run out and pull you off the game. It was explained, just like in New York. You know, the rule is to be on time, which means if you're driving yourself, be here before the bus or when the bus gets there. Mm-hmm. I get caught out of light. Now, that's a 10-minute gap between me and the bus.
17: Yeah.
16: Was the rule broken? Yes.
17: Yeah.
16: He calls me in his office, and this is the Eric Bruntley game, and we're facing Oliver Perez, which it worked out great because he went 4-for-4. I'm like, thank you, because look at my numbers against Oliver Perez. That was a great start anyway.
17: It actually helped, yeah.
16: And he called me in, and he just closed the door. Well, goddamn, J-Raw, I mean, what you want me to do, son? I mean, I'm looking at the lineup, but we got to win, and what you want me to do? And I was like, Charlie, do what you have to do. I could tell his mind was made up.
17: Yeah,
16: it was like, don't put me in this position again. That was his point.
17: Yeah,
16: and it never happened again. And I was just like, Charlie, you know, I understand.
17: Yeah.
16: Same thing. The rule was broken. Doesn't matter how, why it was broken.
17: No one wants to see two-tier justice. They want, if it's going to happen to you, then he'll do it to you. He's going to
16: do it to
17: everyone.
16: And that was his message. So I was like, all right, and even that, I was like, damn it, man. Like, really? Like, I literally did everything on time. I missed the light, and New York City traffic, you get caught up. Mm-hmm. That could be 10 to 15 minutes, and that's what it was.
0: So when we broke for commercial, I went into the R Acme Lounge, and you were in there, and I just wanted to ask you a quick question. And I asked, hey, how many inside the park home runs did you have? And you were like, I have 4. And then you started rattling them off. And I wanted to know how many, because I was at one of them, and it was, you know, you were talking about your father earlier, in this interview, and I lost my father about 12 years ago, and the most important part for me about your Inside the Park home run is I was at that game with my dad, right?
16: Oh,
0: so it was a
16: amazing.
0: great memory. So, but Preston, I'm asking about his, and he's giving me dates, years, blah, blah, blah, blah, blah, blah, blah. And then I'm on your Wikipedia here, and it says that Rollins has been described as having a near photographic memory of games and at-bats and pitches.
14: Okay.
0: And so I'm like, yeah, I just witnessed that 10 minutes ago in the Acme Lounge. And that had to contribute to your success as a Major League Baseball player.
16: It definitely does. As an everyday player, there's so much data that comes in every single day. A new pitcher, new relief pitcher, et cetera. Then you go on to the next city and it's over and over again. I've never tried to hold on to the data. Mm. I use the information for today, and then it's out my mind by the game, by the time the game's over, because tomorrow's a new day, a new starter, new situations, et cetera, et cetera. But what happens over time, you may not remember a name. You may look out and I remember this guy's motion, and then it comes back to you.
14: Yeah.
16: So I allowed it to happen. Between 06 and 07, I read a book. It was called The Inner Game of Tennis. And it was about learning how to get out of your own way, mm-hmm. learning how to learn. You teach, you learn how to learn. And by doing those things, we try to force ourselves to do some things that happen naturally. When you let them happen naturally, retention and focus to detail happens at a quicker point of recall. Once I learned that the memory, without forcing it would just happen. Something would ignite something. I would see something, a smell, a sound, and it came back to me. So as you asked about the Inside the Park home runs, as I started going through it, I told you about one, then all of a sudden it's like, yeah, do.
0: Not only that, but you were like, oh, yeah, in 04, I had this one in this stadium.
17: Right.
0: And 07,
17: that's amazing. Oh,
16: right.
17: That's amazing.
14: Right, right. Mm-hmm. I wanted to ask about a memory for you. J-Roll was, in 2007 when you were the league MVP. Certainly you earned it, but there was that lead up to it, and I'll never forget of those chants of MVP,
16: yes.
14: MVP that were happening.
16: That was crazy.
14: You know, did the fandom kind of help will that to happen, even though you earned it? You know what I mean? It felt like it certainly got everybody's attention, you know?
16: Great, great question. Everything was part of it. Yeah. The fans, the city, the organization, my teammates. There were plenty of days, when you're looking up and we're 10, 12 games back at the Mets, it's like, whew.
14: Yeah.
16: Well, maybe you bit off a little bit too much. Like, you know what? You don't have to win a division.
14: Yeah.
16: Maybe you can win a wild card. You said you're going to win, but you got to the playoffs. That's really the point. It was talking to my teammates. Not the city, not the organization, literally the guys and the uniform. We talk about this stuff amongst each other. We're in the batting cages. We're in the field during batting practice, and we're talking about winning and what does it take to win. We have the team to win, but then it's a secret publicly. And
14: yeah.
16: I'm like, why? Like, we literally come here every year in hopes to win a championship, and now we've made some moves. The Braves have finally lost, so the crown has been knocked off the king, and just because someone knocked it off doesn't mean it's theirs. And I felt it's ours.
14: Mm-hmm.
16: And that's what prompted me to say that. So every day I went out there, you know, it shot up to New York as fast as a bullet train. and it was heavy. It was a heavy weight to carry. It was a heavy burden to carry. But there were plenty of days where the team, I felt like they saw me sinking and would just kind of wrap their arms around me. And it's like, no. Kind of like the symbol moment.
0: Oh, you're
16: like, no, you're going to go out there.
14: Yeah.
16: And that's how it felt. So even days that I felt I didn't have it, I was being pushed. And it came from I don't know where. It was just everything. And the last game of the season, when we clinched and went to the playoffs, it's a hard feeling to describe. It felt like somebody just lifted the world off my back.
14: Yeah.
16: And I felt myself again.
17: You were feeling that?
16: Yeah.
17: Because I think
16: every day.
17: I always think about this, the way you were embraced and have been embraced by the fandom. And I think one of the most telltale signs was the Goodfellas meme.
16: That was so tangible. That's my favorite, too.
17: I mean, I
14: forgot about that.
16: But first of all, whoever came up with that is creative genius.
17: Yeah.
16: That was a masterpiece.
17: But everyone was on a high watching it over and over and over again. Yeah. Were you as well?
16: Oh, yes. Yeah. I loved it. Once it brought to my attention, because we know the movie, we know the scene, it was like, yo. It was like I've made it. Yeah, I've made it. I have my moment, and it was crazy. And to this day, some of my friends, they'll still send it to me. You know, the memory on this date, et cetera, and they'll send it to me. Sometimes I just go on just to look at that because it is great.
14: I'm going to see if Sam can grab that audio and see if we can play that again here in a minute.
12: When he passed away, that's what I posted.
14: Really? No kidding.
12: It was Harry on the radio, and it's him in the shower banging the wall. Oh my gosh!
16: It was Jibba.
15: Yeah, that was crazy.
17: Well, that's you feel the love.
16: Yes, and that's so often.
17: A lot of times we'll hear, you know, players after the fact on. Oh, I guess I really was. I guess I really meant something. You were feeling it in real time.
16: At that moment. And it was both.
17: Yeah.
16: What I found early in my career is that, you know, it's the city of brotherly love. Like, you're really family. When you put on that uniform and you come here, you're family.
17: Yeah.
16: And we talk about each other in family. We might argue and I don't like you and trash talk, but no one else can come inside and do that.
17: Yeah, that's our guy. Yeah.
16: You can't do that. We'll fight you over that. You might hear me talk about him like a dog, but you can't. And when I understood that, I'm borrowing this uniform. When I'm done with my career, this uniform is going to be in the city. And those fans are going to be cheering for the next guy. You have to respect that.
17: Yeah.
16: When you understand that, you understand the passion and why the way they are, that they're not treating you like an outsider. That treatment that you get is because you're an insider. And they want the best for you, and they want the best from you. And this business, they've paid money to be entertained.
17: Yeah.
16: You better not suck.
17: Yeah, just period.
16: You better not suck.
18: All right, so in your career here in Philadelphia, you were named to the All-Star team three different times, World Series champion, NL MVP in 2007, Gold Glove, four-time Gold Glove winner. But I'm looking, the thing that stands out to me the most is you were the NL MVP in 2007, but not on the All-Star team?
16: Yeah, I know.
18: Like, so that's, the, yeah. like, so now we, listen, we have a really good squad here in Philadelphia right now. Philadelphia is hosting the All-Star game in a couple of weeks. Schwarber doesn't get the nod for DH. He's got 30 home runs. You know, he's leading in, and it just kind of pisses me off. How do you feel about that?
16: Don't get me in trouble. I don't know. We need more votes, and obviously need more votes outside the city, but
18: Listen, also, didn't make the All-Star team in 2007, 8, 9, or 12, and you were the Gold Glove winner those years.
16: Yeah. I thought I was pretty popular.
17: I guess you have to learn.
16: But look, I'll take the hardware after the season for the hardware and midseason.
18: Okay. All right.
17: You mentioned your dad making the Wall of Fame ceremony and how important that was to you. And a lot was made about your speech, which was impromptu at the time, and telling the players. You know, if you want to stop hearing
16: about the 08 team.
17: Yes, right. And you had the same experience, which was you hear about the 80 team. How much did that fuel you to be the new referenced milestone moment in the city?
16: A lot. And Larry Bo was my first real manager because I came up. Tito was still here. And you knew about the 80 team. I learned about Larry Boa, and he was the greatest shortstop in Philly's history. So my number one goal was to make sure that he was number two. And I told that to him. And it was out of respect. I think when you respect someone that's come before you, your job is to try to better them because they're pushing you on. Then I learned about his numbers. I'm like, this is all I have to do? I got this covered. But it was less about the numbers and more about his impact, more about winning a championship here. And I knew that. So I know individually, if my career goes away, I think it would go. That part is going to be taken care of. But if we don't win a championship, that part doesn't really matter.
17: It doesn't matter.
16: So every year they'd show on a big screen at Veterans Stadium, the 1980 team. And, you know, then they 81, 82, 83. They were good for a while.
17: Yeah.
16: And only one, just kind of like us, but only one time they won it. And I'm like, man, I'm so tired of hearing about these. I was barely born, bro. I was born in 78. I don't really care about the 80 team. No disrespect.
17: That's so honest.
16: But it's like they have no influence on what we're doing.
17: Yeah. Right.
16: But one thing I did wish happened more is that those guys came around more.
14: And one more thing before we wrap it up.
19: Pitch, swing and a drive, right center field. This one is going. It's a base hit. It'll go up the alley. Hunt will score. Ruiz around third. He is being waved time. The Phillies have won the World Game. This game is over as the Phillies strike again with two outs in the ninth inning.
14: That is the best. Yeah. So ladies and gentlemen, Jimmy Rollins. Yeah. Thank you for being here this morning.
16: Thank you.
14: If you go to the game today, you'll see him and Charlie Manuel. We're going to take a quick break and come right back. Stay with us.
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14: The show begins now, dear friend. We are happy to have you on board yet again. Tuesday morning is where we have arrived, and the weather is slightly different than over the weekend, which was gnarly. We have now turned into cooler, but of course there was some rain and flooding, all kinds of wonderful things came along with that. But the high is about 78 degrees today with plenty of clouds. Tomorrow, high of about 85, we'll start to see return of sun. And then Thursday, chance that we might get some showers, high 85. We're going to stay in that mid 80, maybe touching on the low 90s through the course of the week. Let us have a look at traffic. If anything's going on this morning, Marissa, what you got for us?
6: Yeah, guys, a lot of overnight closures due to the flooding. Some overnight construction is still getting picked up. We're digging through it. Right now, I'm also seeing an issue on 309. That's Bethlehem Pike southbound. This is at Lenhard Road and Walnut Street, where there's a downed tree and the right lane is closed. 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
14: Today is Tuesday, July 7th. Good morning. IBEW Local 614 declared victory last night, announcing the end of a three-day strike after reaching a historic contract agreement with PECO, according to a press release. The new contract guarantees cash balance, pension plans, full retirement medical coverage, and significant wage increases for all IBEW Local 614 members. The agreement also allows members to see any doctor for medical certifications, requires 24-hour notice for mandatory overtime in the call center, and doubles upgrade pay for members doing work outside their usual job duties. Larry Anastasi, president and business manager for IBEW Local 614, said, "Tonight we declare victory. IBEW Local 614 is ending our strike with a historic win and a landmark contract. This is the beginning of a new era at PECO, when we're Greed does not go unchecked, and the workers who make modern life possible get the respect and dignity we are owed. The union went on strike at 12:01 a.m. July 4th after contract talks with PECO broke down. This was the first work stoppage in the company's 145-year history. Local 614 represents 1,800 members, including 1,600 PECO workers who participated in the strike. The union had been working without a contract since April 1st. Negotiations with PECO management began in January. PECO reported a $278 million profit in the first quarter of 2026, while its parent company, Exelon, had paid more than $24 million in total compensation to CEO Calvin G. Butler.

0: 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The roof of the BJ's Wholesale Club partially collapsed Monday morning amid heavy flooding in Ocean Township, New Jersey. It happened around 11:30 a.m. at the store on NJ 35 in the Oakhurst neighborhood. Surveillance video captured the moment of the partial ceiling collapse and torrential flooding that followed, which left about a foot of water inside the store. A large chunk of the roof gave way under the weight of the water. Video shows shoppers inside BJ's in the bakery section. The collapsed roof unleashed a torrent of water that shoved several displays in the area across the floor. One table filled with products can be seen striking and pushing a person trying to get away. Some 27 people were in the store at the time of the collapse. Fortunately, there were no injuries, authorities said.
1: Just miraculous, because we were looking at the footage of the guy being shoved by the table.
0: Yeah.
1: Yeah, that could have worked out much worse.
0: Yeah, just fortunately, things were such that he was in the right place at the right time. The store was evacuated. Urban search and rescue crews moved in with dogs and drones to make sure everyone got out. Incredibly, no one was injured, and two people were partially trapped but freed themselves and safely left the store with everyone else. And then finally, a Philadelphia man is facing charges for stealing a Pokemon card worth $24,000 by conducting a fraudulent cryptocurrency transaction in Evesham Township, Burlington County, police said on Monday.
1: It's getting that elaborate for these things.
0: Christian Ellum of Philadelphia contacted a seller on Facebook Marketplace and said that he would purchase a rare Pokemon card. The two met at Evesham Township Police Department's Safe Exchange Zone, where Ellum appeared to perform a legitimate transaction using an unidentified cryptocurrency. However, the victim later determined the transaction to be fraudulent. Ellum has been charged with third-degree theft by deception and second-degree computer-related theft. Police said in a statement, the Evesham Township Police Department reminds residents that the ETPD Safe Exchange Zone is available for online marketplace transactions. While the zone provides a well-lit, video-monitored location for in-person exchanges, residents are reminded to independently verify payment before transferring property, especially when cryptocurrency, electronic payments, or high-value items are involved.
2: You ever use one of those police station drop-off things?
1: No, I did, think it's for what kind of transferal?
2: When I bought my son's PS5 years ago, bought it off of Facebook Marketplace, and I met this guy at a police station somewhere in Chester County.
1: Yeah, I think the idea is great. I'm not up on crypto.
2: Yeah.
1: I think I would be an easy mark. I would never involve myself in a crypto.
0: Oh, I'd never do it.
1: Yeah.
2: No, I wouldn't.
0: No, no way. But was it his idea to meet at that location?
2: I think it was my idea. This was years ago.
0: You did some research and was like, where can I find a safe place to do this?
2: Yeah, kind of. Because
1: this guy thinks he's doing the right thing by going to do it at this with the police officers.
2: Which ultimately
1: under surveillance.
2: It was. Yeah.
1: Yeah. But the crypto thing was the fly in the ointment.
2: Yeah.
1: The monkey in the wrench.
2: Exactly.
0: Yep. All right. In sports this morning. All right, Case, what you got for us this morning?
2: Well, in my last sports report, the Sixers had traded for Jaylen Brown. The U.S. beat Bosnia-Herzegovina 2-0, and the Phillies battered Paul Skeens and won 10-6. Today's report's a lot different and a whole lot grimmer, so we're just going to get through this as quickly as possible. First, Christopher Sanchez allowed a career worst, 9 earned runs as the Phillies were absolutely destroyed by the Royals 15-1 yesterday. Phillies are going to head to Cincinnati to face the Reds tonight at 7:10. And the U.S. World Cup journey is over after losing to Belgium 4-1 last night in Seattle. Spain beat Portugal 1-0, and they're going to advance to the quarterfinals. They're going to face Belgium, who destroyed the U.S. last night. They're going to play each other on Friday afternoon. The round of 16 will finish up today when Argentina faces Egypt at 12 noon, and Switzerland, Colombia will clash at 4 p.m., and that is your sports on MMR.
0: All right, thank you very much, Casey. Back from a long holiday weekend. We return on this Tuesday morning. Happy to have you on board. We got lots of stuff. We have an interesting smattering of guests and activities and announcements and things today. It's going to be an interesting program.
1: It is unique.
0: First, I'm going to mention that we have a new Word of the Week prize. We have an overnight stay and dining for two at Bally's in Atlantic City, and it's brought to you by the Bally's Beach Bikini Bar Bikini Contest.
1: What?
0: Thank you. So we'll do that and get the letter of the

0: into the program, give it away on Friday. We also have a return guest today. Chef Nick Marcy of Royal Tavern is bringing in our hot dogs. They have their hot dog promotion that's happening. And we are featured as one of the hot dogs.
1: Yeah, it's the Dog Days of Summer at Royal Tavern. It's Pennsylvania week, which means the President's Day dog is on the menu.
0: So we're going to get to try it. He's going to be here within like the next hour or so.
2: I'm freely going to admit I'm a little nervous.
0: Yeah, oh, me too.
2: I've been left in the dark.
0: Yeah.
2: What if there's like Sparrow in this?
0: Well, no, I know what the ingredients
2: are.
0: Oh,
2: you do?
0: So, yes.
2: Okay,
0: yes,
2: so I can be...
0: I recommended the ingredients.
2: All right, well,
0: so,
2: then you designed my world's favorite pickle.
0: So I'm working on
2: I think
0: this,
2: I'm in good hands.
0: Working on your world's favorite dog, too.
3: All right. Did you put Sparrow in it?
0: I did not put any Sparrow
3: good.
0: In
3: all
0: it.
3: Right,
0: no.
3: All right, good.
0: No, there's a little bit of Titmouse. So
3: oh.
0: That's it.
2: Done.
0: Okay, done.
2: Yeah.
0: Happy. All right, so also we will have a special announcement this morning, which is coming up in the 8 o'clock hour on Bizarre File Time. We will do that. We are going to also have actor and former wrestler Tyler Mane on the program. He played Sabretooth in the original X-Men movie. Was recently diagnosed with cancer, right?
2: Yeah, yeah. And he's got a very appropriate warning to put. Not a warning. Listen, keep your mind in the game as far as this potential for men to get breast cancer. He's trying to get the...
0: Yeah. So we'll check in with him. He and his wife have a podcast called Main AF, and we're going to chat with them in the 9 o'clock hour. And then after that, also in the 9 o'clock hour, the executive director of the Museum of Music Technology. It's this place I've told you guys about. It's in Harleysville, of all places. It's the largest collection of electronic music equipment. And I mean stuff that some of your favorite songs, the actual keyboards and components were used to record from, like Yes and Pink Floyd and on and on and on and on. They're right there in this museum, which is now open to the public. It's really cool.
2: You were blown away when you went there. And it sounds like something that the Rock and Roll Hall of Fame would be covetous of, this kind of collection.
0: Yeah, so Drew is the executive director. He's going to stop by this morning. He'll give us some of the details about that. And Marissa reached out to this gal. I told Marissa not that long ago about this account on Instagram. And I just half mentioned it. I'm like, man, this is a really cool account that comes up with these, finds these concert clips that I've never seen before in my life of some of the greatest musicians, rock musicians, and actually other genres as well. And she's local.
2: Yeah.
0: She's Missy Philly is her account. And I'm just always, I just always stop when it ended up in my feed somehow or another. And we're just like, well, I'll reach out to her and have her by and see how she gets all this. So she's coming by this morning. She's got like, you know, over a million followers.
2: She's kind of like an Indiana Jones of rock and roll archival footage.
0: Yeah, rare performances from the 60s and 70s specifically. So we'll have her in, too.
3: Nice.
0: Talk a little bit about that. So we got a busy day today, which is the way we like it. And lots of other things to give away on top of all that. In fact, with the stupid question, we're giving away tickets to see Dave Matthews Band Friday, July 10th, this Friday. Dave's happy.
2: He's so excited.
0: So we'll take a break. We'll come back in a second. We'll ask the stupid question. We'll start giving that away. And we haven't even touched on the big wedding yet.
2: No.
0: It happened.
2: Unbelievable.
0: So obviously we got to recap some of that with the entertainment story. We'll be right back. Stay with us, my friend.
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0: 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A little sex, a little candy. Hopefully that was your weekend in a nutshell right there.
1: Sometimes that's the only way you can get sex.
0: 6:32, we got ourselves Tuesday here. Let's take a look at your traffic and see how that's shaping up. Marissa, what's happening so far this morning?
2: There is a ton of road construction, flooded roads, and some fallen trees and wires all over the area. Some big ones are Martin Luther King Drive. Both directions is closed due to flooding. We also have Route 23. This is in Bucks County. Both directions is down, has fallen trees closing off major parts of the area. We're also slowing on 76 westbound from City to Gladwin, and the Watt Woman Bridge has road construction eastbound. This traffic report is brought to you by Staples. It's the most wonderful time of year at Staples. They've got back-to-school supplies as low as 25 cents and up to 40% off. 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Staples, that was easy. And that's your traffic on 93.3 WMMR.
0: All right, thanks, Chris. So it is stupid question time. As I said just a little while ago, we got tickets to see Dave Matthews Band on Friday, July 10th, this Friday, Freedom Mortgage Pavilion. And here is the question that I will pose to you. What fraction of the Earth's gravity is the moon's? 610-660-9333. Huh. Call if you know the answer to that. What fraction of the Earth's gravity is the moon's? We'll mention some birthdays. Wait for that call. Today's the 7th day of July. We will begin with the very lovely Eve Hewson. She is Bono's daughter.
1: And she's quite an actress.
0: She's solid.
1: Yeah, she's
0: everything
1: good.
0: That I've seen her in, I've gone, yeah, she's great. Beautiful blue eyes.
1: Yep.
0: You can see a little bit of Bono in the face, which is weird because I never really thought of him as an attractive man, but I think she's an attractive woman.
1: She handles his mullet well.
0: So she was in a series called The Perfect Couple that I enjoyed. Kay, she was in Disclosure Day most recently.
3: Yeah, I didn't realize
0: she's in
3: that,
0: the Nick.
3: I didn't know that was Bono's daughter.
1: Bono's daughter. Okay. Yeah, she's making quite a career for herself.
0: Legit actress. She is 35 years old today. Jim Gaffigan's birthday today. And it's a big one for him. He turns the big 6-0 today, 60 years old.
1: I was remembering the fact that he was a stand-up comedian who was asked to welcome the Pope in Philly here. Do you remember that?
0: I've forgotten about that.
1: Yeah, when the Pope made the visit, Jim Gaffigan was safe enough to put up on stage for the Pope.
0: He works clean.
1: He does.
0: Right?
1: Yeah.
0: He's great. I love his routine. We've had him on, you know, a number of times, and I've always asked about that that side voice that he does. He does the commentary. Oh my God, he said that. I can't believe he said that. It's like his sister-in-law or something that always says that, or his aunt is who he was channeling when he does that.
1: He's also acted in a number of things. He's actually very good.
0: He had a show for a short time.
1: That's right. Yeah, it was basically a family sort of thing. Yeah.
0: So happy 60th to him. Robin Weigert, Steve in Deadwood. Great series. She played Calamity Jane.
1: She was great.
0: Yeah, she was excellent.
1: So great.
0: But she's also has a little turn in the MCU. She was in Jessica Jones. I didn't watch that, but she was a regular on that. American Horror Story, amongst other things. She is 57 today. I'm going to save this one for last,
1: Casey. Got you.
0: All right. It is the great Doc Severinsen's birthday today. Band leader for The Tonight Show. He is 99 years old.
1: I didn't even realize he was alive.
0: No, I didn't either.
1: I hope he does.
0: I hope so, too.
1: Yeah.
0: I want to say, Steve, that I thought I remember seeing that he had either Alzheimer's or dementia or something like that a while back. I may be off on that, but listen, I don't really know. But 99 years old. And
1: a powerhouse musician.
0: Oh, yeah.
1: Unbelievable. And he put together that Tonight Show band with people like Ed Shaughnessy.
0: Yeah.
1: I mean, just a whole stellar collection.
0: Yep. So happy 99th to Doc Severinsen. That's him on the trumpet right there. We also have Michelle Kwan, the Olympic figure skater.
1: I love her.
0: She turns 46 years old today.
1: She's the reason I got into figure skating.
0: No kidding. Yeah. She was the inspiration for you.
1: Yeah. You said I was a little too big.
0: Oh, my goodness. Yeah. Well, at least you tried, though.
1: Yeah, I did try. I went after the dream.
0: Happy 46 to Michelle Kwan. And then the last birthday, save this one for last. It is Ringo Starr's birthday today. Ringo turns 86. He does this cool little thing that he asks his fans to do through the course of today when it hits noon at your local time.
1: Right.
0: Just stop and say peace and love.
1: Peace and love.
0: Yep. It's his thing. He and Pierre had a common love for that phrase. Mm-hmm. And it's been Ringo's for a long, long time.
1: He also had set a Deadline, this years ago. He was very good with getting back to people as far as autographs and pictures, but at a certain point, he honestly said, I can't do it anymore.
0: Oh, yeah.
1: If you don't get me anything by this particular date, and he lived up to it.
2: Yeah. Wait, is that why it was referenced on The Simpsons?
0: Exactly. Yes.
2: Yeah. Funny.
0: That's why he got back to Marge.
2: Yes.
0: She had sent a letter to him.
2: Yep.
0: And, that was his thing for the longest time.
1: Do you know, by happenstance, what I watched yesterday from beginning to end, the Criterion Collection, Hard Day's Night.
0: Mm. Oh, my gosh.
1: It is so good.
0: I love it.
1: And they're so, by the way, what a revelation that they were comedically funny.
0: Yeah.
1: And Ringo is funny as well.
0: And by the way, Ringo, and listen, I realize there are hair dyes and things like that, but whatever he is doing, besides dyeing his hair at 86 years old, he just looks unbelievably great. I'm sure he's tinkered a little here and there, but hasn't overdone it, you know?
1: Of the collective, will Ringo end up being the longest living?
0: Maybe.
1: Yeah.
0: He's the oldest.
1: Yeah.
0: So I don't know. That's a good question, but he still is just hanging in there, and he got his life together several years ago. And
1: Married to Barbara Buck.
0: And if you ever get a chance to see the All-Star Band, it's great. It's a lot of fun. I went hesitantly. I'm just like, yeah, we'll go check this out. Had a blast.
1: I should.
0: Because it's such a good time.
1: Claire saw them, my wife, and raved. Everyone I know who's seen them in whatever iteration always has a blast.
0: Yeah. All right. So we'll see if you know the answer to this stupid question. What fraction of the Earth's gravity is the moon's? 610-660-9333 is number. And we are going to go to Owen and see if we can get it. We actually have an Owen
3: we
0: clip,
3: do.
0: Don't we?
3: Yeah.
1: It's the best.
0: Hi, hey Owen. Good morning. Very good, Owen. What is the fraction of the Earth's gravity on the moon?
4: 1/6.
0: 1/6. You can barely hear him, but yeah.
5: Right.
0: Yep, hang on. So if you're on the moon, you would weigh 1/6 of what you weigh right now. So hang on, Owen. You got some tickets to see Dave Matthews Band, the Summer Tour 2026. It's this Friday, July 10th, Freedom Mortgage Pavilion. And heads up for Saturday, DMB concert goers, because Ben Franklin Bridge will be closed from 8 a.m. to 4:30 p.m. for the day-long 100th anniversary celebration. So keep that in mind. If you are going to the show, you're going to have to head over the Walt or another bridge and find your way there. I don't know about the ferry and what the running time is on that.
2: Yeah, ferries run frequently, but how cool would it be to walk over from Philly and then walk right to the concert?
0: Yeah, cool. True.
2: Yeah.
0: Tickets are on sale now via Ticketmaster, by the way. So congratulations. We'll give those away all week
1: long. Give me another Owen if you don't mind.
0: Oh, yeah, please, if you don't mind. All right. So I have news for you. I don't know if you guys saw anything about this, but Taylor Swift and Travis Kelce got married over the weekend. Yeah, happened.
1: Do you know, bizarrely, the fact that it was over the 4th of July weekend, I found myself less plugged into this.
0: Me too.
1: And it actually was good.
0: Yeah.
1: Because I would probably have been sick of it that much quicker.
0: Yeah, I, on the 5th or 6th, I'm like, I just pulled up some info real quick.
1: And so what happened?
0: There was very little at first that you could find out, because they've kept a pretty good lid on things.
1: They
0: got the basics and that was it, but some more has come out, so I'll just give you some of the deets here for you folks. We'll start with the fact that she and Travis donated $26 million to charities, and they included food banks, animal charities, children's hospitals, and more. Some of the recipients were Feeding America, ASPCA, Dolly Parton's Imagination Library, New York Cares, and Brad and Kimberly Paisley's The Store in Nashville. Dolly shared a video thanking Tay and Trav for donating $2 million to her charity, and she also congratulated them on their nuptials. And I'm sure you know all this information by now, but we'll rehash a little of it anyway. Despite multiple people offering to officiate, it went to Adam Sandler.
1: He officiated. Which is very cool.
0: According to wedding attendees from Good Morning America, Robin Roberts, George Stephanopoulos, and Michael Strahan said that Adam sang an original song for the couple, was both funny and touching during the ceremony. And they said that Taylor and Travis read their own vows, which were lengthy. I heard that somebody said 20 minutes long.
2: That's like what I heard.
0: A piece?
2: 20 minutes each, and they read them out of a big gold book.
0: Yeah, they added that despite the venue being Madison Square Garden, they said the evening felt very intimate. So the brother, Austin, of Taylor, was the man of honor, and Jason Kelce served as Travis's best man. There were no other wedding parties.
1: Cool. Keep it lean and mean, even though it's in this huge venue. Mm-hmm.
0: A statement also shared, the bride and groom's wedding ceremony looks have been created by Christian Dior Haute Couture. They are designed by Jonathan Anderson, creative director of Dior Women's, Men's, and Haute Couture Collections, in close collaboration with the bride and groom. This is the designer's first couture wedding dress for a world-renowned celebrity. Their shoes were custom made by Christian Louboutin, and the bride wore Cartier jewelry.
1: I would have assumed.
0: Jason and Kylie Kelce's daughters were reportedly flower girls and spread petals at Taylor's feet as she walked down the aisle.
1: So prior to the wedding, Taylor sat apparently with her consigliere in an office and entertained the requests of anyone who came in, and that's part of the Sicilian tradition.
0: That's right. At least four union workers were escorted out of Madison Square Garden the night before the wedding after allegedly taking photos, so they killed them. They shot them.
1: They had to.
0: For that.
1: Scumbags.
0: They weren't fired.
1: Get out of here!
0: But they could face some sanctions, including not being allowed to work at the Garden anymore, though they could work at other Madison Square Garden venues.
4: Taylor Swift, may you have a masculine child.
0: Maren Morris gave fans a closer look at one of the keepsakes from the wedding, revealing that guests received custom white handkerchiefs as favors. The gifts feature the couple's monogram, wedding date, and venue, along with the embroidered lyric, "So It's Gonna Be Forever," from Swift's hit Blank Space. The wedding favor may have been a nod to one of Kelce's favorite Swift songs, as he previously named Blank Space among his top picks. Taylor's pal Lena Dunham was in attendance and allegedly left a bad taste in some guest's mouth after snagging the mic to give a celebratory speech. She made unsavory adult jokes about American football, with insiders saying that they were shocked. There were gasps and laughs.
1: Yeah, and then she took a dump in a garbage can.
0: Taylor reportedly declared Lena as a genius for the speech. Taylor was one of Dunham's bridesmaids when she tied the knot with musician Lewis Felber back in 2021.
1: So it's my understanding that they had like a whole series, Preston, of like games.
0: They did well, yes. Stevie Nicks performed during the celebration. According to Robin Roberts, she said, we can confirm Stevie Nicks did perform. She didn't perform confirm the songs that were performed. That she and Taylor are longtime fans and have collaborated before, including a performance at the Grammys in 2010. And Nicks also contributed a poem to Swift's The Tortured Poets Department. Paul McCartney performed I Want to Hold Your Hand during the wedding reception.
1: Can you goddamn believe?
0: And it's the first time
1: Paul McCartney performing at your wedding.
0: It's the first time that that song has been performed live by any of the Beatles since 1964.
1: What?
0: According to this story that I saw here, I find that hard to believe. And after the ceremony, Swift's mother, Andrea, invited guests into the reception space where the stage was set. Paul and Swift apparently have been friends for many years.
4: Okay, I was eating a pizza bagel and I can't find it.
0: The Daily Mail reports the entire wedding event was filmed for a documentary, though fans may not see that, or at least via legit means. The outlet says everything was caught on camera for a documentary that will be sent to the over 1,000 guests as a thank you gift.
1: My guess is... Well, I don't know what my guess is on this. At some point, I assume they're going to release that to the public in some version or another, right?
0: I would think so.
1: It's too huge. You have a stellar array of entertainers performing.
2: They have to at least be sitting on the photos because nothing has come out from the wedding yet.
0: According to leaked video, though, per the Daily Mail, Taylor and Travis personalized their wedding with never-before-seen photos displayed throughout the venue, including a peach-and-white hallway featuring a giant TNT monogram. Video also showed Candy Staton's Young Hearts Run Free playing as guests explored the decorated space. Madison Square Garden celebrated the couple's nuptials with a sign on the outside of the stadium displaying just and the what do you call that N symbol?
2: An ampersand.
0: Yeah. Okay. Just ampersand T married with a purple background color. The Empire State Building lit up in a light blue sparkle in honor of the wedding, posting that they were Taylor's something blue. on Instagram. And as Stephen mentioned, they also reportedly turned their wedding reception into game night, where guests earned raffle tickets by playing games throughout the evening. Sources told TMZ that prizes included Cartier watches and designer handbags. The biggest giveaway was a 1970 Chevrolet Chevelle with a license plate Just NT MRD, the same type of car the couple drove in during their first date. It's unknown who won the prizes, though.
1: That's crazy,
0: man. Somebody went away with that, yeah.
1: They also, when they did the chicken dance, they imported 500 Belgian chickens.
0: My goodness. I mean, if you're going
1: to
0: go.
1: Actual chickens trained to perform.
0: You got to go all out. Ashley Smith, the older sister of lineman Trey Smith, claims to have caught Tay's wedding bouquet. As she shared the moment in a post to Instagram, yeah, she beat the crap out of three people.
1: Get the hell out of here.
0: No, saying she somehow ended up with the bouquet, adding, so here's to believing it's bringing a lifetime of love, luck, and laughter my way.
1: So there are pictures that were ended up on the Daily Mail and a few of the British tabloids, and they were showing, so as you said, within Madison Square Garden, they created this castle and this sort of forest. And it was, I only saw a couple of shots of it, but it looked incredibly impressive.
2: Yeah, my feed was much different than yours, guys. All weekend long, I was getting photos and such. It seemed like all of the guests had like an NDA that they couldn't post until the next day, so you could see what they were wearing. But somebody, there were no cell phones allowed inside, but somebody must have snuck in and creeped a couple of photos.
0: Yep. The spread of food was said to include everything from sushi to filet mignon to favorites from Chinese, Italian, and American cuisines. There was also apparently a huge dessert table with around 30 different cakes topped with a unique 3D figure of Taylor and Travis along with other desserts. So they did, as you would imagine, the food was through the roof.
1: They had a cupcake tree that was built around a sequoia.
3: That's
1: wow.
3: Pretty
1: unbelievable.
3: Yeah. This is literally the first I'm hearing about all of this.
2: Really?
3: Yeah. I didn't go searching for it, and it wasn't necessarily a part of my algorithm. I mean, I saw, like, Bo Allen posted a couple of photos, and, you know, I follow him on Instagram, you know, just him and his... I guess
1: he was wearing Vera Wang.
3: Was he wearing Vera Wang? Okay.
2: His girlfriend.
3: But I did not, this did not enter into my world until right now.
2: Yeah, everything I know is against my will. It was just fed to me. But when, you know, this leaked photo came out of the two of them, and I'm like, oh, that's Andy Reid right behind him. You know, we kind of have a little association there.
0: I had to go searching for it too.
3: Okay. All right,
0: but I knew we were going to be talking about it, so that's why I went after it. Otherwise, I would have let it pass.
1: Yeah. It could have very well, and then they did post apparently outside on Madison Square Garden, just married.
3: Yeah.
1: All of those huge signs.
0: Yeah, just NT.
1: Yeah.
3: The best thing I actually saw all weekend about this was Jessica Boyington posted. She had, you know, it was just a video that she posted. It was directed at Swifties. Because, you know, some of these Swifties did not approve of the wedding venue, that this was beneath her and blah, blah, blah. And she just roasted these people, like all the Swifties, like, you're the reason why this is, you know, at Madison Square, the most secure building in the country, you know, next to like the White House or something along those lines. And she, you know, showed footage of her showing up, you know, coming out of just dinner or going to another wedding, you know, like, and look at like all you psychos, the way you act, like, this is why it had to be like this.
1: So you're saying now firmly, right now, you believe that Taylor Swift fans are psychos.
3: I believe that's what Jessica Boyington said.
1: On the other hand, I savor them for their fandom and their passionate response to an artist who's undeniably the greatest female entertainer of all time.
3: Of all time.
1: And there, I think you have the contrast of someone who just despises the fan base and me, who loves them so much.
0: Goodness.
2: I mean, I'm going through it and I'm like, there is not a person who's not at this wedding. Conan O'Brien, Seth Meyers, on top of like all of the like Gigi Hadids and Selena Gomez's.
1: Look who we have. Seth Meyers.
2: Seriously. Yeah. Like, I'm just looking through and I'm like, they're there. Like, every single celebrity was in MSG this weekend.
1: You figured as much. I mean, you know, who did you think was going to show up, right?
2: But,
1: I mean,
2: That's what I mean. It's just kind of like, oh, all right, yeah, of 1,000 people. Like, all of Hollywood was there.
3: I was actually surprised. I didn't know her and Lena Dunham were so close. I had no idea.
0: Yeah,
3: she was going to be there.
0: I guess they're old school friends. They've been buds for a long, long time. So, all right, well, that one's in the history books, and there will be more little things that, you know, dribble out from time to time as we carry on with our lives. So, all right, in other, you know, high-profile news, we'll go with Prince Harry. His planned stay at Buckingham Palace during his London visit has hit another snag after his spokesperson said that an accommodation offer had been withdrawn after he accepted it. In a statement to the the spokesperson said, following RAVEC's decision, I don't know exactly what that is.
1: Raves.
0: Ravix. Decision not to provide security for his family, the Duke spent last week making alternative security arrangements. They added that once those arrangements were in place, he was able to formally accept the offer of accommodation for himself over the weekend. Harry's team further said it is therefore disappointing that the offer has now been withdrawn.
1: They made other accommodations. He is staying at the Manchester La Quinta.
0: And they questioned why it had been withdrawn at the last moment. The palace says the Duke's team replied too late and they would formally decline the invitation only to change their minds and accept it later when it was withdrawn. So I don't know. Nonetheless, they're not going to be able to stay at the official property while they are there.
1: You're out of here. Go ahead.
2: It is the Royal and VIP Executive Committee.
0: Okay.
2: And it's the UK government committee responsible for authorizing state-funded police protection for the royalty and high-profile figures.
0: So it's government approval for security.
1: There's a whole array of protocols that have to be in place, as you would well imagine.
0: Yeah.
1: You just can't leave a key under the mat.
0: So a couple of weeks ago, Harry and the family, who have been denied any publicly funded security through RAVEC, since Markle resigned from royal duties in 2020, had alleged plans in place to safely travel as a family. So they're not going to be able to stay there. All right, this was kind of fun. Mariska Hargitay made a memorable surprise during her final performance of Every Billion Thing on Broadway when her husband, Peter Herman, joined her on stage at New York's Hudson Theater during a playful scene. Her character told the audience, "I thought that Sam had stopped to tie his shoe," and jokingly pulled on his arm to get him into the proposal position, setting up the moment. She added, "When I turned around, Sam said," and after a brief pause, it drew laughter from the crowd. He shakily delivered the line, "Will you marry me?" And she responded in character with perfect timing, saying, "Yes, let's kiss now." They then shared a kiss and an embrace as the audience cheered during the Broadway finale.
1: I got a piss.
0: Sorry. I got a piss right now.
1: You're not proposing. No, I got a piss. It hurts so much after Neil.
0: Later, after she received a standing ovation, Herman presented her with a large bouquet and sweetly told her, "I love you."
1: Herman, you big dummy.
0: But they've actually got married in 2004, so they were
1: liars.
0: Just a little playful thing.
1: Oh, that's sweet.
0: All right. Will there be more Stranger Things? The answer is yes.
1: Oh.
0: If Millie Bobby Brown has her way. She says there's more story to tell about her character, Eleven.
1: Oh, they're working on Stranger Things.
0: She was asked what she envisioned for her character as she was older, if she had lived through the series' ambiguous ending. She said, "I'm not finished with Elle. I love her so much."
1: Imagine going through menopause as Elle.
0: She said, I was very pleased at the ending, but it was a hard pill to swallow. And she said, "I would love to see what she could be doing in her 30s. I'd be interested to see that. I hope everyone else would be, but that's if she's alive."
1: I'm sweating my ass off. Get me an egg.
0: She also revealed that becoming a mom has changed the way that she approaches her career. She says that everything is about her daughter now. When it comes to choosing roles that could inspire her kid, she said, "I'm doing it for her. But I'm not going to accept that she's going to want to see mom and want to be like mom as well." She was talking to Access Hollywood and said she hopes to bring more females to the screen and to encourage future filmmakers and actresses as well.
1: So I think as the third season of her Sherlock Holmes,
0: Enola Holmes,
1: it's debuted, right?
0: I believe it just came out. I haven't seen it yet, but I do want to watch it. I enjoyed the first two. So
2: looks like it came out July 1st.
1: Okay. There you go.
0: Done and done.
1: Look at me being right.
0: All right, so Steve, this is for you. Kjell Nilsson, the Swedish-born weightlifter and actor best known for playing the villainist masked marauder Lord Humongous in the classic 1981 Mad Max film, The Road Warrior, passed away in Queensland, Australia on Thursday following a four-year battle with kidney disease.
1: I saw that.
0: 76 years old, yeah.
1: Yeah, very sad.
0: His death was announced by his family on his Facebook page. He said, as many of you know, Kel had been battling end-stage kidney disease for the past four and a half years, receiving dialysis 3 days a week. It was a long and painful journey filled with countless battles to overcome, including the gradual loss of his body autonomy. This past Sunday, after much consideration, he made the decision to take back control over his pain and his body by stopping dialysis. I remember when that movie came out, that dude scared the hell out of me.
1: Well, he was so jacked. Yeah, huge. Yeah. And I don't know if that was him delivering the lines or if it's like a David Prowse sort of situation, Darth Vader situation. But he has great lines in the movie. We all lost someone we loved. You know, he seemed to have a heart. He had, the first second he appears on screen in The Road Warrior, you're like, mother of like Christ.
0: This dude, man.
1: The Road Warrior's dead.
0: Yeah, so he always had that mask on. You're right, Steve. I don't know if that was him saying those lines or not. He was born in Gothenburg, Sweden in 1949. He moved to Australia in 1980 to serve as a weightlifting trainer of Swedish athletes preparing for the Moscow Olympics. His imposing physique made him an ideal pick for the hockey-masked character officially called The Humongous in the Road Warrior script. They also referred to him in the film as the Ayatollah of rock and roll. According to his family, in his final days, he often spoke about how grateful he was for his bodybuilding and coaching career and life he built between the two countries he called home, Sweden and Australia, for the opportunity to inspire and connect with people around the world through his iconic role as the Lord Humongous.
1: Iconic.
0: They said that legacy will never die, so that was sad.
1: The Road Warrior is such a great movie. You've all seen it, right?
3: No.
1: It's
0: really good.
1: It is terrific, and the character of the Road Warrior, of Mad Max, who actually is kind of played for a patsy in the movie, and then the final... Which is all, by the way, practical effects. Mm. That chase at the end of the movie.
3: Yeah.
1: You've got to see it to believe it. It's unbelievable.
0: It was a pretty wild concept when it came out. Congratulations to Milo Ventimiglia and his wife, Jara Mariano. They have welcomed a new baby into the household. On Instagram, Mariano wrote, "Welcome back home, Rock Anthony Makoa Ventimiglia."
1: Well, there's a mouthful.
0: "Can't wait for all the adventures ahead with our family of five."
1: They could have just gone with Lou.
0: While the couple shares two babies, it's assumed the family of five comment refers to their dog, who also features in the carousel of family pics as well. So they got themselves a new baby. Zendaya's latest dress for the Odyssey premiere in London was truly fresh off the runway. The actress wore a jaw-dropping Schiaparelli breastplate bodice that gave the star the illusion of a marble white body with a glowing fringe skirt.
1: I stopped wearing those because they dig into your abdomen when you shave your pubes.
0: Sure. The bodice, fashion experts were shocked when they realized that the dress had made its runway debut merely hours before the movie premiere.
1: So it was still steaming.
0: Credit goes to Z's legendary stylist, Law Roach, who jokingly told Extra TV that the fall winter 2026 show for Schiaparelli in Paris, and he was literally waiting to take the dress off the model. Law went as far as having a personal jet ready and waiting to take him back to London, where Zendaya later appeared for the premiere in a leafy vintage Valentino dress.
1: You notice TJ Maxx doesn't offer that same service.
0: Her husband, Tom Holland, of course, had a sweet reaction to the look, with Access Hollywood catching him saying, "Get it, girl."
1: As
0: she walked by.
1: The hell are you wearing?
0: It's pretty wild looking. Yeah. This little outfit. We're looking at the pictures of it right now. So she looks stunning.
3: When's that movie coming out soon?
0: Absolutely.
1: It's been in a week.
3: Okay.
1: Right?
0: Yeah.
1: Yeah.
0: I definitely want to go see it. Yeah. In IMAX. All right. Obsession, the movie. I know you guys just watched it over the weekend.
3: I did.
0: Has become a massive box office success, turning its tiny budget into more than $403 million worldwide so far. It's also made Indy Navarrete a breakout star. She plays the one who's being obsessed over, or who becomes obsessed, actually.
1: She's excellent.
0: And fans already wonder where they'll see her next. And in a new interview with Nylon, it's revealed that the actress has already met with Jake Schreier, who is set to direct the upcoming X-Men movie for Marvel. While she didn't confirm any casting, the meeting has fueled a ton of rumors online that she could join the MCU. Marvel has not revealed the new X-Men lineup, though it's expected to feature a younger team.
1: I'd like to see her play the same character from Obsession, but as the mother of a sitcom family.
0: Okay.
1: Wouldn't that be great?
3: Yeah.
0: Sadie Sink is also rumored to play Jean Grey in the upcoming superhero flick Spider-Man Brand New Day. I think she'd make a pretty good Kitty Pryde, Shadow Cat.
1: She would. So absolutely.
0: We'll see if they
1: I love that character.
0: Going with that. All right, and then we'll do, oh, wow. Well, we got time for one more. Disney appears to be moving forward with Moana 3, according to Dwayne Johnson.
1: Oh, come on!
0: Shared an update while promoting the upcoming live-action Moana in Rio de Janeiro. During a press conference, he said, yes, we have talked about Moana 3, while noting the attention should be focused on the live-action adaptation arriving in theaters on July 10th. He joked, but first, live-action Moana will let that come out first before adding that they will pen Moana 3 in reference to writers Jared Bush and Dana Ledoux Miller.
1: I'm just cracking up with the reference to it. The new one coming out is the live-action Moana. You watch any clip from that movie, about 90% of what you're seeing is CGI.
0: The news follows the massive success of the Moana franchise, with both the original film and its sequel becoming major hits for Disney, of course. All right, we got some clips to play for you. The life of a social media influencer tackling daily life with Tourette's is explored in Baylen Out Loud. And here, Baylen Dupree talks about the origins of the shows on social, of the show on social media.
6: Before COVID, I was a little bit different. My tics weren't as bad as they turned into be. So I went on social media and I just like was so done hiding who I was.
0: A new episode of Baylen Out Loud airs today, 9 p.m. on TLC.
1: Answer Out Loud.
0: Yep. Next clip. Dark Side of the Ring returns to show some of the darkest and controversial stories in professional wrestling. And here, TNA Wrestling founder Jeff Jarrett shares what it's like producing the newest season.
7: It's originally going to be a 1 hour. And I think Dark Side were like, there's no way we can tell this story in 1 hour. And then they got to that point and said, no, we're not doing the story justice, 3 hours. And they said it could have easily gone into 4 hours. And that's when I just went, wow.
8: I don't think I want to see it.
0: Season 7. Premiere of Dark Side of the Ring airs today, 9 p.m. That's on Vice.
9: Where's the remote? My wrestling show is on.
0: All right, there you go. By the way, I love this text I got randomly. It's from Chris. We were talking about Stranger Things. Said they're planning on doing Perfect Stranger Things.
1: Oh, yeah, yeah.
0: Perfect Stranger Things. Yeah. I like that. That could be good. Heidi, we welcome you to a Tuesday morning. If you're just joining us, we have a lot on our plate today. We have several interesting guests that will be on the show. We also have an announcement coming up in a little while, and we have some hot dogs to eat.
1: Yeah.
0: If we have some room for that as well, which actually we're going to do next, I believe, right?
2: Yeah, Nick should be here any moment. All Chef right. Nick.
0: Yeah, from Royal Tavern, and it's the dog days of summer, and the featured hot dog this week is the Preston and Steve dog.
1: Listen,
0: and we'll get to try it.
1: I'll call it a career high.
0: Yeah.
1: It absolutely is.
0: All right, we're going to take a break. We'll come back in a second. A whole bunch to unpack and to sort through. So stay with us through the course, my friend. We will be right back.
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0: 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U2. We're just talking about Eve Hewson, who is Bono's daughter. It's her birthday today.
1: It's my daughter, and she's an actress, and you said kind things about her. I'll never forget you for that, Preston.
0: Thank you, Bono. I love you,
1: oh,
0: man.
1: Oh, my God. And I hear you have a hot dog.
0: We're going to have it here in just a moment.
1: Sounds great.
0: Get yourself ready for
1: it. Give me one.
0: All right, we're going to, it's 7:17. We're going to take a look at traffic and see how things are moving this morning. Marissa, what you got for us?
2: We have flooding on Martin Luther King Drive. This is both directions. It is closed down between the Parkway and Falls Bridge. A lot of flooding on some small roadways across the area. Leave yourself a little extra time. We're also slowing on the Vine westbound from the Parkway. That's the Schuylkill westbound from the Boulevard. That's a Gladwin, 95 southbound, Cottman Avenue, the Betsy Ross Bridge. Then 42 northbound, 295. There's an accident on the shoulder. It's jammed starting at the Black Horse Pike. 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Some people just know you could save money on car insurance by checking Allstate first. So what are you waiting for? Check Allstate first for a quote today. You're in good hands with Allstate. And that's your traffic on 93.3 WMMR.
0: All right, thank you very much, Marissa. So last week, we told you about an event that was coming up, and here it is, and we're ready to get it underway. It is with our friends at Royal Tavern, which you'll find on Passyunk Avenue. It is their Dog Days of Summer, and week number two is the Preston and Steve hot dog.
3: In hot dog lore and legend, week number two is the coveted position.
0: We would like to welcome Chef Nick Macri.

0: say your last name. I messed that up.
1: Macri.
2: It is Macri. It's I want to make sure Dark I got Clark that right. I just, I like Chef Nick. I think that works.
1: That works too.
2: Yeah. Good to see you, sir. Good hopefully you had a good fourth.
1: Yeah, it was busy weekend at the restaurant, busy Monday yesterday, and the Preston Steve Dog yesterday was the number one seller.
3: Is that right? Yeah. Was it also the only hot dog on the menu?
2: That's right. Yeah. Well, listen, last week we had, or was it last week or the week before? I've lost track.
4: But me too.
2: You came in and you brought your hot dogs, which, by the way, I was blown away at the fact that at Royal Tavern, you guys make your own hot dogs. They actually make the dog, which makes a huge difference.
3: I don't really know. I can't think of the last place that I knew had a reputation for literally making their own hot dogs.
2: Yeah.
3: You know, maybe at the Vatican they do that.
2: Yeah. But you guys have a lot of unique entries in there, and we had thrown over some ingredient ideas to you, and we let you do the real work because you're the mastermind. And what have you come up with? I see a lot of the stuff we suggested you went with.
1: Yeah, so we had roasted garlic, Cooper Sharp, black pepper and salt. And like we worked through a couple of things and we're just like, all right, how do we make this happen?
2: Yeah.
1: So we took a bunch of roasted garlic and we made a roasted garlic brown mustard.
2: Ooh.
1: With it. A little bit of Cooper Sharp to make like a Cooper Sharp whiz so it spreads on the bun a lot easier.
2: Okay.
1: And then we went with fried garlic to bring out all the garlic notes in the mustard.
3: Nice.
1: And then we wanted to have a P ingredient and an yes. S ingredient.
3: So you pissed on it.
1: Yeah, definitely.
3: No,
1: we so didn't.
3: What added
1: no.
3: the P?
1: So the P is cracked black pepper.
2: Yep.
1: And then
2: ooh.
1: We were going to do salt, like a salt and pepper kind of thing on it, but it was too salty.
2: I suggested the salt and pepper thing for the P and S, but I'm like, man, hot dogs have already got enough salt in them. And I just, I'm glad you decided to sidestep that.
1: Yeah, so the S is scallion. So it brightens it up a little bit and it makes it a little bit nice and fresh and gives it some pop.
3: Visually, it looks nice.
2: This is gonna be a breathy hot dog. You're gonna definitely have some breath after you eat this for sure.
3: So I need to clarify, there is in fact no titmouse in this.
2: No titmouse
3: at
2: all.
3: You mentioned that
2: I made earlier.
3: Okay.
2: I apologize. But I'm dying to try this out, man. So did you guys hand out samples amongst the staff to see if it was good or not? Or?
1: Yeah, we tried it amongst ourselves in the kitchen, and usually that's how we go about things, and we make sure that
3: checking the smell, I'm you know, the same way someone checking a wine.
2: Yes. Oh, my goodness.
3: I'm going to gargle the hot dog in my mouth for a second.
2: Oh, that smells fantastic. So this is the little pieces on top are the garlic.
1: Yeah, it's fried garlic, and then it's also blended into the brown mustard, so you get like a double kick.
3: All right.
1: Yeah.
3: All
1: right.
2: Steve, you go first. You go in, and I'll handle the conversation here while we get ready to get your reaction from it. It's definitely going to have a strong flavor, I would imagine. There's a little bit of spice. See the corners of his mouth turning upward.
3: You don't need the titmouse.
2: You don't need titmouse.
3: It's really good.
2: That should be the quote underneath that on the menu. Steve Morrison says you don't need the titmouse.
3: You're
2: I'm
3: right.
2: going to try this while you're chatting.
3: So I'll tell you this. It doesn't have, it has the right amount of kick, you know?
1: Yeah, it's nice and balanced.
3: It has personality. It's playful, yet in a very restrained way. I would say it's bold, but not in an ostentatious way.
2: Mm.
3: You know, it's a hot dog. It is what it is.
2: I love it.
5: Yeah?
2: Yeah.
5: Nice.
3: Casey, you try.
5: I'm waiting for you guys to try.
3: Mm. I did.
5: All right.
6: Did you take something off of that?
5: No. What I did is I flipped it over. I took all the stuff that was on top, and then I flipped the dog over.
2: So it's not messy?
5: So it's not messy to keep it all contained within the bun. I'm a pro, is what I'm going for here.
4: Casey's a hot dog pro.
5: Sometimes when you put too much in a dog, it gets a little messy. And I think the beauty of a hot dog is everything's usually pretty contained.
3: Listen.
5: Yeah.
3: So the thing is that, you're going to believe, they're going to rave on their own friggin' hot dog. It's a damn good hot dog.
6: I love it.
3: So it's really good. What I love is that all the flavors work in concert. Mm-hmm. And yet allows opportunity for each flavor to take the stage in its own right.
2: Actually, Chef
3: it's
2: Nick,
3: playful.
2: I am surprised that the fried garlic is a little more subdued than I thought it would be. I thought it would be really overpowering.
1: Yeah, it just gives
2: garlic
1: it like
2: flavor.
1: A little nice texture and like kind of brings out the garlic notes. It's not like over the top.
2: So I guess when you fry garlic, some of that flavor goes into the oil.
1: Yeah, it dissipates.
2: And that's why sometimes if you're going to cook a dish, You just put a little garlic in the oil, and it flavors that oil, yep. So it takes some of the flavor away. Wow, okay, mm-hmm. That's great.
4: And this is a veggie dog version of it?
1: That's a veggie dog version for you.
4: Yeah, so I get to try.
2: What are your veggie dogs made of?
1: Titmouse. It's a soy-based, like, vegetable protein.
2: Okay.
1: Yeah.
2: Excellent. We had, over the weekend, a friend of ours stayed with us who is vegan, so we cooked some vegan stuff. I made, for the first time ever, vegan scrambled eggs.
4: Ooh.
2: Which is tofu,
5: okay,
2: with tahini and a whole bunch. They were good.
3: I tell you what, the amount of stuff that's happening, you know, as I'm readapting my diet recently and just changing different things, and the stuff that's available that is, you know, that's a different taste and different, like, sugar alternatives and things like that. It's amazing what's out there.
1: Yeah, there's a
3: this
1: lot.
3: This is a damn good hot dog.
2: I'm loving it.
5: Yeah.
3: Did you finish yours?
2: More happy than, no, I'm not going to eat it all right now. But, Case, what's your?
5: Dude, I loved it. I love the texture of the fried garlic that added. So, you know, it's more than just the dog. But, like, everything.
3: Would you call it impetuous?
5: I don't know what that means. But. I thoroughly enjoyed it. Everything worked.
3: Not
5: in
3: impetuous,
5: concert.
3: Taciturn.
5: Taciturn, absolutely. Okay. Yeah. But no, everything worked in concert with one another. I don't think any of the flavors or textures were working against each other.
3: I'll tell you this. Yeah. There's one person in this room who I would give the absolute pantheon of hot dog criticism. It's Casey.
5: Yeah. Yeah.
3: He's lived his life the hot dog way.
2: Yeah.
3: The same way that the samurai have a bushido.
5: Well,
3: Casey has a hot dog philosophy to life.
5: I almost didn't want to eat any today because I had I've already reached my hot dog quota for the month. Like, yeah. I went hot dog crazy over the weekend.
2: Okay.
5: But this was fantastic.
1: This is awesome.
4: Mm-hmm. So 1, 2, 3, 4 hot dogs. Can I get my car punched?
1: Yeah, right.
2: Nice. You're working on getting that done. You can do that through the Dog Days of Summer with Royal Tavern as well. And in fact, Nick, there's a design your own dog best in show contest as well, right?
1: Yep. There's a link to that on our Instagram account, which is just Royal Tavern. We're taking submissions till the end of the week. And pretty much if you want your hot dog on the menu, you have an opportunity to do it. So we'll pick 4 finalists in each of the cooking categories.
2: Okay.
1: And then on the last week of the hot dog month, we put it up to a public vote.
2: See who actually
1: makes it on there.
2: All right. So you guys get the first pass, and then the public decides which one's going on.
3: Capture this moment, Marissa.
2: I love it.
3: As I finish.
2: Oh!
4: Yes!
3: The President Steve hot dog.
2: I love it. Well, we are honored to be a part of your celebrations for summer, man.
1: Thanks for being a part of it.
2: Yeah, of course. I love this. So stop by and get your dog, your President Steve dog, and they'll be served until when?
1: These will go until the end of the week on Sunday, and then it'll make a return on the last day of the month on the Friday, where we're going to do a big hot dog blowout menu with a bunch of, like, barbecue sides and bring back all the dogs from the month for the last day.
2: All right.
3: By the way, the quality of the hot dog itself comes through.
2: Yeah.
3: Just the hot dog.
1: And I brought a bunch of them for you guys to take home with you.
2: Oh, thank you, man. Appreciate that, Nick.
1: Yeah.
2: All right, we'll spread the word about this and send people over to try the President's Steve Dog. Thank you for everything, man.
1: Thanks.
2: We appreciate it.
3: That's
2: it for Chef Nick, everybody, from Royal Tavern, our first ever official hot dog after all these years.
3: All right, so the best hot dog, the best pickle, unbelievable.
2: Yeah.
3: What our hands touch ends up being the best.
2: Yeah. We're slowly taking
3: and that doesn't sound too self-aggrandizing.
2: Midas of radio, if you will. All right. Speaking of that, there was something about hot dogs that I noticed actually over the weekend
5: that I thought
2: would make this appropriate. Yes.
0: That's right. The noticer doesn't just notice everything. He notices anything.
2: So Joey Chestnut reclaimed his place atop the competitive eating world by winning the Nathan's famous 4th of July hot dog eating contest.
3: Is there a question at this point?
2: That's his 18th time.
3: Yeah.
2: And he ate 66 hot dogs and buns in 10 minutes. 66.
3: So.
2: And buns.
5: And how many?
2: That,
5: how many
2: in minutes? 10 minutes. Oh, that's man. Insane.
3: There's not one scintilla of joy involved in this process. They wet it down. They just make it a mushy mess. That's what these competitors do. And they shove it down their throats.
2: Yep.
3: It's like most, you know, it reminds most people of their wedding nights.
2: So he said that the 90-degree heat made this year's competition more challenging, but he still finished well ahead. So he ate 66. The runner-up, a guy named Patrick Bertoletti, ate 51. Like, not even anywhere near him.
3: I have to wonder, and it's been going on for a long time. There has to be some sort of bad medical aspect of this.
2: Yeah.
3: To take that amount of food,
2: yeah.
3: The way your body chemistry shifts after you eat something, you know, how the hell, what do they do medically to prepare for this? Or do they do anything?
2: I know that there's a training regimen for sure. I know that he's got a method, and maybe he's just one of those people that's built right to do it.
4: My perception of hot dogs is so off because they look so unassuming and small,
2: mm-hmm.
4: but then I'm used to like, seeing these guys eat 60, but then somebody can't eat $9
2: dollar
4: in a
2: dog
4: game.
2: Night.
4: Uh-huh. Yeah.
2: Yeah. No, I agree. I can't do it. No way.
5: Nah.
2: So he's got some kind of physical abnormality, for lack of a better term.
3: Or that he's just trained his body or made his esophagus inert, or I don't know what the hell it is, but he's basically just a hole that he pours hot dogs down.
5: I'll tell you what, I can't really watch this. It really grosses me out.
2: Me too.
5: Yeah.
2: I mean, and it's not the shoving in the mouth thing. It's just the idea of being that full just makes me go, ugh.
3: I agree 100%. You know? Yet I can watch countless hours of people shoving billiard balls in their butt.
5: Right, yeah. Right. That doesn't bother me at all.
3: Does
5: but
3: that
5: this
3: make
5: one?
3: Me complex?
4: Makes me squeamish.
2: Yeah. Send me that link, by the way. Yeah. On the women's side, Miki Sudo captured her 12th title. She ate 38.75 hot dogs and buns, continuing her own run as one of the event's most dominant champions. So I'm not familiar with her, but apparently she's won 12 times.
3: I understand
2: times.
3: She was Miss Popularity in high school.
2: Yeah. But that's huge. So, yeah, they got that underway. They did it, and it is in the books now.
3: What do you think is there anything you could come close to, you know, that you could just consume on a ridiculous level?
5: No.
2: No, I've never been like eat voluminous amounts.
3: There's nothing
2: type of person.
3: I'll tell you what can get away from me, and I think it might be the same for you. Ice cream.
2: Yeah, but it's not a lot. I mean, I like to, but it's the room that I have in there. Yeah. I don't like the idea of being full.
4: I think never-ending pasta dish I could do, and I also have a really weird perception that I think I could eat a whole Lorenzo's pizza.
5: Yeah. Oh, geez, no.
3: Yeah, I don't think you could.
2: No.
4: I'm just saying, like, that's what...
2: It feels like you could, right?
4: It feels like I could.
3: I once thought I could fly. It turns out I could not.
4: I got to try once, though, right?
2: My son Carter can down a bunch of food. I've seen him... He entered a watermelon eating contest, just killed everybody in it. And I remember one time he had already eaten, like, an app and this and that and so on. And then he got his big plate of food. And my buddy Will goes when we're out to dinner. He's like, there's no way you're going to be finished that. And without missing a beat, he just turns and goes, watch me.
5: Yeah.
2: I was like, wow.
5: Do you think he could eat the old 96er?
2: The old 96er. Yeah. All that fat and gristle, too.
5: I actually just watched that over the weekend from The Great Outdoors. Steve, I'm a grazer, meaning like I can't eat a lot in one sitting normally, but if you, I'll eat all day.
3: I know what you're saying. The notion of sitting down in front of a voluminous amount of food and going, I'm going to sock this away. And pasta, Marissa, pasta is one of the... Your eyes are always way bigger than your stomach because the second you start eating pasta, it's like, I'm done.
5: Mm-hmm.
2: Hang on. I'm going to go to Megan, has a friend who's a competitive eater. Hi, Megan. You're on the air. Good morning.
7: You guys rock.
2: Thank you. Appreciate it. All right. So you know somebody who does this stuff regularly, right?
7: Yes, I do. He's like 100 pounds soaking wet, too. It really makes me mad.
2: A lot of times these champions aren't the really big person that you would think they are. I've heard, actually, if you're too big, it can actually work against you.
3: Yes, yeah.
2: As far as eating in this way. All right, so is this person trained to get ready for these competitions?
7: Yep, so he travels around the country doing, like, restaurant food challenges, basically.
2: Oh.
7: Like, you know, you can eat this in 10 minutes, it's free. You can eat this, it's free, you know, that kind of stuff.
2: Yeah.
7: And he has a YouTube channel for it. So Josh the Goat, I think he last uploaded like a year ago because he took some time off to spend time with his kids.
3: I stopped eating to spend time with my kids.
7: But basically, like the day before, he ate like 1,000 calories, like almost nothing. And it was all greens and it was all, you know, healthy stuff. And then like proteins. He ate like, I've never seen a man just eat a bare piece of chicken before with like nothing else.
3: I've eaten a bare piece of chicken. No, I mean, we're talking tremendous amounts of this food, correct? I mean, at a certain point, has he ever talked to you or said that he's had any sort of medical ramifications from doing this?
7: No, he hasn't. That's the bizarre part, is that I'm like, you get sick afterwards, right? Like, you throw up, and he said, absolutely not. It's just one of those things where, like, the next day or two, he's just fine. He just doesn't need to eat.
3: He doesn't eat.
8: No, and the next day or two, he's taking a crap.
2: Yeah, that's true, too.
1: Yeah.
8: I'm gonna be gone for a few days.
2: Wow. All right, so Josh
7: just
2: the
7: drinks
2: goat.
7: Water and make sure that, like, you know, everything else is good. And I think he's been to the doctor maybe twice.
2: Yeah, we're looking at his YouTube account. He's done everything from a Goliath pizza to monster 4.5-pound cheesesteak challenge to.
7: Yeah, look at him. He's so skinny.
2: So yeah.
8: As Preston said, a lot of these guys who are the real champions in competitive eating are slight. They're not big guys.
2: Yep.
7: So, yeah, no, he definitely, we were around when he started doing this, and we said, you're going to kill yourself. And he said, no, I got a strategy.
8: Okay, yeah, I got a strategy.
2: All right, well, thank you, Megan. We appreciate it. We'll make sure we check out Josh the Goat. Thanks for the call. Was it Kobayashi was the one? We had him on. He's a small guy.
8: Tiny.
1: Yeah.
8: He was great, man.
2: Yeah, and he was one of the champions for a while.
8: What happened to him?
2: I don't know.
1: He wasn't in that contest, was he?
8: No,
2: Nathan's I don't contest? Think so. I haven't seen his name pop up in a little while. Not really sure. All right. Well, anyhow, Joey Chestnut is the champion again. I did notice some other things.
0: You just kept noticing this long holiday weekend.
2: Yeah.
0: What the hell were you doing?
2: Some kind of offbeat things that I came across, too.
0: He's just they're offbeat.
2: Yeah. Self-styled Bigfoot hunter says he now has scientific proof.
8: Thank God.
2: That a corpse he found is a real Sasquatch, and that its DNA is part human. Charles Stewart.
8: Right, yeah.
2: He goes by Snake the Bigfoot Hunter.
8: Sounds legit.
2: First claimed in 2024 that he discovered the decomposing remains of an 8-foot, 300-pound creature in New York's Adirondack Mountains, even displaying the body at a state fair.
8: I knew there'd be human DNA in it because you know they've been picking off some of the female campers for years.
2: You should see this thing, dude. It's stupid. It's
8: We're looking at it. There's proof positive.
2: Look at this.
8: It's astonishing.
2: So,
8: Thing clearly died in pain because it's holding its belly.
2: Like, if he actually found a legit thing that looked like this, it would be the scientific world.
8: They'd be all around it. Now, what I believe, Preston, judging by this dead Bigfoot's hand on his stomach, mm-hmm. is that he died competing in some sort of hot dog eating contest.
2: Maybe that was it. He now says a DNA test came back showing the specimen is 58.5%. Neanderthal and 41.5% human, which he argues proves that Bigfoot is not an ape, but an unknown human relative.
8: That's crazy. Is it 7% dry cleaner?
2: He claims that the testing was done through Cornell's veterinary DNA lab and that the creature was in its late teens or early 20s, and also warns that there are likely more of them out there.
8: No!
2: Experts are deeply skeptical, and one veteran Bigfoot researcher has flat out called Stewart a hoaxer, noting such dramatic claims have surfaced many times before without ever holding
8: up. Listen, I'm a certified Bigfoot hunter. Yeah. And I think this guy is a complete ass.
1: Isn't this guy embarrassed?
8: Really, we were with a caucus of 7 of the world's most renowned Bigfoot hunters, and we think this guy's a jerk-off.
2: Mm. It reminds me of when they found aliens. Do you remember that?
8: I remember, yes.
2: And they brought them in for an inspection. And then, we saw the pictures and we're like, are you serious?
8: They were the worst sort of hand-carved alien. You'd find them like in the souvenir shop at Cracker Barrel.
2: Yeah.
8: Yeah. Yeah. That's I mean, and the one that I loved was the one that was supposed to be the, was it a woolly mammoth or... It looked like a wet carpet with a shower nozzle.
2: It
8: was ridiculous. Yeah.
2: Oh my God, I have to see that one.
9: Do you guys want to get him on the show?
2: Oh my God, I don't know if I can handle it.
8: Nah, we can't entertain
2: it. I think it's just a little too. You know, I get it. I like the people that legitimately believe it. This guy's trying to.
8: He's a hoaxer.
2: Yeah, he's a hoaxer.
8: He's not a legitimate Yeti hunter.
2: I mean, come on. Yeah,
8: you've heard the more renowned Bigfoot hunters, they're dismissing him. It's just ridiculous.
2: Yeah. So don't fall for it, folks.
8: No.
2: Charles Stewart, Snake the Bigfoot Hunter.
8: Vet your big feet.
2: Please do. All right, here's another thing I noticed. And this is, like I said, I noticed some pretty weird stuff this weekend.
8: I like it, though.
2: You know, conspiracy theorists are all over the place, everywhere. And they can pretty much find a conspiracy in anything. Dolly Parton is the latest.
8: Oh, no.
2: And
8: is she a Bigfoot?
2: I had mentioned earlier that she made an Instagram video thanking Taylor Swift and Travis Kelce for their $2 million donation to her Imagination Library. And in the video, along with expressing her gratitude, she also cracked a joke along the lines of saying, since they're in such a giving mood, maybe she'll give, Taylor will give their firstborn child to her. A few people have felt that Dolly is a Satanist because she said this.
8: Oh, man. Wow.
2: Or maybe even a member of the Illuminati or both. And if you watch the video, at one point, Dolly's hand goes into what some people say is the devil horn symbol. So,
8: okay.
2: Like this.
4: Like the rock and roll.
2: And somebody had posted, when you have your firstborn, can I have it? While throwing the ball hand sign.
9: So I can drink its blood.
2: And some.
9: I'm working 9 to 5 to eat your baby. All hail Satan.
2: And someone else said, this psycho just did devil horns with her hand when she said, when you have your firstborn. So they are kicking around the idea that, that yes, Dolly Parton.
9: Dollywood is the gateway to hell.
2: Is a Satanist and wants to eat Travis and Taylor's firstborn child.
8: Now, there are legitimate Dolly Parton Satanist researchers. And this sounds like a bunch of BS.
2: Oh, my God.
10: All right, so speaking of conspiracy theories, we've talked about the Mandela Effect.
8: Yes.
10: You know, where we all collectively remember something differently, whether it be the spelling of the Berenstain Bears or whether or not the Monopoly guy has a monocle or whatever.
2: Mm.
10: When I ask you guys something.
2: Okay.
10: In the Gene Wilder Willy Wonka movie.
8: Does Mandela appear in it?
10: Does he?
8: No. Go ahead.
10: Okay, no. When Grandpa Joe or Uncle Joe or whatever the freak his name is, and everybody, and they're in their hovel of a house, and they get that one candy bar, and they give it to Charlie, and he opens it to see if there's a golden ticket in there, and there's not. What do you recall him eating? What when he opens the candy bar?
8: A baby. Okay.
10: Legit answers only.
8: Okay.
2: What do I recall him eating? The candy bar.
10: Okay. It was just a regular chocolate bar, right?
2: Yes.
10: Okay.
2: Yeah.
10: It's a moon pie.
4: It's something else from the line of candy that was available.
10: And I remember
8: you're saying
10: him,
8: it got into the factory on a lie?
10: Yeah. No, I think we all collectively sort of remember him biting into just a regular chocolate bar.
2: Yeah.
10: At
2: some point he does, but maybe it's a different scene. Oh, are they looking to find it for us?
10: Yeah,
8: it's possible. Go ahead.
4: I did watch it, and Grandpa Joe spends his smoking money, his cigarette money, on another golden candy bar later that evening.
10: Oh, okay.
4: And that's
8: I'm
4: where
8: using
4: the
8: that money for hash. I noticed that in the scene, if you look closely in the back to the left, Preston, there are two FBI snipers.
2: Oh, my God.
10: Yeah.
2: Back into the left. did this recently surface or something?
10: It just recently surfaced,
2: Okay.
10: Yeah. I love
8: you know
10: this.
8: Who first brought to my attention? Stevie Wonder, who's not blind.
10: That's right. Mm-hmm. Right. No, I love these Mandela effects. Every single one. Like, I'm like, especially with, like, Berenstain Bears or the Monopoly guy or whatever. But this last one that I'm like,
8: to be honest, I don't remember. I don't remember the specificity of this scene and what you're talking
4: about.
8: It's
4: such a small detail that I think I overlooked it all these years. I still swear that there's a cornucopia on the Fruit of the Loom logo.
2: There's a cornucopia? There is, isn't there?
4: No.
2: Oh.
4: Mandela effect.
2: It's just a fruit?
4: Just the fruit.
2: Huh.
4: Yeah.
2: I thought there was a cornucopia associated with Fruit of the Loom.
8: I thought Willy Wonka was on Fruit of the Loom.
2: All right, well, this video is playing. It's taking too long. I can't get to the scene.
10: Let's move on.
2: We'll do it another time.
4: So pretty much this guy puts his original VHS in the player, and the one that the family buys him is like a moon pie, but the one that Grandpa Joe buys him later is the candy bar.
8: All right, so we're getting to the clip now.
2: Mm-hmm. I gotcha.
8: And what it looks like is it looks like he's holding a moon pie.
2: All right. Well, we're moving on, folks.
8: That's a cigarette money.
2: Another thing I noticed and thought was worth mentioning. So, AI actor Tilly Norwood, it's a character, is set to take on her first leading role in a feature film. It's called Misaligned, a comedy drama from Elaine Vandenvelden.
8: Okay. Vandenvelden?
2: Yeah. That explores identity and artificial intelligence within the surreal Tillyverse.
8: Oh, the Tillyverse.
2: Describing the project, Vandenvelden, Tilly's creator, said the film will absolutely be funny, chaotic, and self-aware. Very Tilly.
8: It absolutely will. And anyone who knows the artificial human Tilly will love it. I have no desire whatsoever to see this. Do you have any desire to see this?
2: No, not really.
8: Listen, but the question would be, so why are we calling it's an animated movie. It's a computer. It's like a Pixar movie.
2: But I guess the actor will act on its own. I mean, this is artificial intelligence,
8: it's
2: right?
8: It's going to be doing law. It's going to, there's a script to the movie. What makes him any different than her, any different than Buzz Lightyear?
2: Well, so my question is does this artificial intelligence, right, though, you essentially direct it and it can choose how it wants to portray things?
8: How it reads the lines.
2: I'm guessing.
8: I don't know.
2: I don't know.
8: But what it's doing is it's accessing other ways that actors have read similar lines.
5: Yeah. Right.
8: So, well,
2: sure.
5: Yeah. People do. But
2: that's what we all do. Kinda. Yeah. I mean, but this will, I don't know.
8: We're all Buzz Lightyear.
10: Is it all scripted by, is it all AI?
8: That's the question. If it's all done in like, any one of the countless AI programs, mm-hmm, from start to finish, possibly.
4: So I've gotten just the surface of this stuff, and I guess AI will gather a whole bunch of information, like it'll gather movies and TV shows, mm-hmm, scrape it, and then it teaches the characters that it generates how to act, mm-hmm, right?
8: Well, guys, teaches in a very fanciful way. It's simply porting the data over and then reconstructing it.
4: I don't know what to do with this information, but we have been scraped to teach people how to do radio.
5: Okay.
4: Like our YouTube videos. Like we put up our show on YouTube every day, and somehow somebody found that our radio show is out there to teach AI how to do radio.
8: I'm not following.
2: So I don't know what you mean.
4: So if like Hollywood movies are out there and you teach AI-generated character to do movies, they are using our radio show to teach it how to do radio.
2: Sure, thousands of other sources out there that are available. So I see what you're saying. Yeah, we're all part of its learning process, I guess, if it accesses us. Tilly's creator said the film, like I said, will be funny. And it says, yes, it added that there's something deeper about identity, performance, and our very human fears around AI. And yes, art will most definitely be imitating life. She also emphasized her company called Particle 6 is committed to helping industry professionals adapt to the AI landscape. The misaligned synopsis starts with a sexy dark web robot who begins developing desires, impulses, and ambitions of her own. And as her humanity grows, the more famous she gets, and significantly, Tilly begins to develop shame that her very being has been built on the whole of humanity.
8: There's nothing about this that sounds even remotely interesting to me. Mm. Like, it's like, I would, okay, market it, but it's, to me, it's an animated movie.
2: Yeah, I will, but here's the question. Will everything be animated in it or just her?
8: I don't know.
2: Yeah, I have no idea how they're planning on
8: it. Is it
2: going to
8: be like Who Framed Roger Rabbit? Or is it going to be,
2: that's a good question. Don't really
8: Pixar.
2: Know. Mm-hmm. All right, but that's underway. So it's Tilly. Tilly Norwood. Misaligned is what it's going to be called.
8: Eat it, Tilly.
2: All right. Notice this other thing. This might be kind of fun to discuss real quick. Do we have
11: something more to notice?
2: Yeah, we got something more to notice.
11: We had hot dogs at the beginning, so we ate up some time.
2: We have an announcement coming up here. I probably should have started with that, of this one. But this source, the source was Your Tango, and they have the list of things that both boomers and Gen Z find annoying.
8: Okay.
2: So that they agree on.
8: It's so usually I'm a boomer.
2: It's usually one or the other. Boomers hate this and Gen Z loves this, or Gen Z hates this and boomers love that.
8: I'll tell you right off the bat, what I hate more than anything else are fake Bigfoot.
2: Yeah. I think we can all agree on that.
8: Pisses me off.
2: So these are habits, behaviors, and everyday annoyances that both baby boomers and Gen Z can't stand. Here we go. QR codes at restaurants are annoying.
8: Mm. Well, when QR codes are used for a while during COVID and then it carried on a little bit after that, the menu, to get the menu, just, you know, scan the QR code. I want a menu.
10: Yeah.
8: I want a physical menu.
2: Yeah, that's what I think is the common grievance. Number two, people need to stop sharing everything online.
8: Agreed.
2: Some of these are old arguments grievances. Number three, here's the one. This is it for me. Everything is a trend nowadays.
8: Mm-hmm. Yes.
2: Everything. So much so that it's almost that nothing is a trend.
8: I could not agree more. Yep. If when everything is the new thing, nothing is the new thing.
2: Mm-hmm.
8: All things are the old things.
10: Yeah, and I think more so like if a trend is happening and you're unaware of it, that like for some reason...
8: Does it make a sound?
10: Well, no. I've done something wrong because I didn't know that this was a thing.
8: No, you've done something right because you're not swept up in the bull crap.
2: You know what I was thinking about yesterday? You know what I miss? Actual viral videos.
8: Yeah.
10: Oh, yeah.
2: Because it's... You'll tell me that something went viral and I had no idea that it happened. So
10: because it lasted a day.
2: It didn't reach me. Mm-hmm. Yeah, it lasted a half hour or it lasted just for this very small segment and group. To them, it was viral.
8: It's like a mosquito fart.
2: There was one I was thinking about specifically and I was like, man, that was so great when that happened. And it didn't last long. And I'm sorry, I don't remember what the specifics were, but it was something that made me a chuckle and kind of reminisce about how great when videos were actually viral.
8: Remember like Startled Groundhog?
2: Yeah.
8: Dun, dun, dun.
2: Dun, dun, dun.
10: Yeah.
2: It's up on our screen right now.
8: So, I mean, that everyone loved that.
2: Yeah. Here he goes, another one. There are too many apps. That's been around for a while.
10: But like I'm a little bit more okay with apps because now I get like free stuff out as a result. You know? Like I used to be like anti get an app, but if I'm going somewhere, if I'm going to go to Chipotle, then I'm going to get the Chipotle app. I'm going to get some Chipotle points.
8: Yeah. Okay?
10: You
8: go frequently to Chipotle.
10: Yeah.
8: If you're stopping into a place called, you know, Buford's gum hut or whatever, you're not going to put on an app.
10: That's not going to happen. But if I'm going somewhere with any sort of regularity, I'm like, okay, I should just get the app and accrue the points. And every now and then, I get a free drink.
4: Yeah, I wish with the MMR app, we were more like, hey, you can take us everywhere.
10: Yeah, and all get the time. Free radio.
4: And get free radio all the time, free music. They don't have to pick out yourself.
2: Tipping culture has gotten out of hand. That's true.
10: For sure.
2: You know, when you're asked to tip... When that was never a tipping moment.
4: Service isn't service. It's just the person's job.
2: Yeah.
10: Yeah, when they're just at the counter and then they flip the little thing. I'm like, oh, good, you flipped the thing. Zero. Well, there you go.
4: $15 bagels.
10: Not you, Steve. you're an over-tipper.
8: Yes, yeah. I do. But I do see, though, in some cases where there's just like, really, this is... Okay, you know, where they're forcing a tip in a situation where it was really kind of very linear and there really wasn't... anything excessive about what you did. I get.
10: Yeah.
8: You know, we've talked about this. If the person owns the kiosk or whatever and they're, you know, it's their own business.
10: Yeah.
8: You know, and you handed me a package, you know, okay. I don't know. I understand that people will make a lot of their income off the tipping, but at some point it does become excessive.
10: I'm curious because we had all the people from, you know, all overseas coming here for World Cup, and we are a tipping culture in a lot of those, you know, especially the European countries, as far as I understand, they're not a tipping.
8: No, in fact, in some countries, they will take it as an insult.
4: Yeah. Because they... do a living wage.
10: Yeah.
4: Then that's not our culture and our way.
10: But I want to know how they adapted here because they, you know, they seem to love Wawa and Walmart, but, you know, did they not tip?
2: That's a good question.
10: Yeah.
2: I wonder if somebody will take a peek into that and find out. I would be curious to know that. All right. Just a couple more quick things. It's impossible to find the things you want in brick and mortar stores.
4: Oh my God. This. Yeah. I'm so tired of it. I just want to go out and buy things. And most things you have to order online.
2: Mm.
4: It bothers me. And there's only a couple big box stores now where you can get certain things.
2: Yeah, where you can count on they have a large volume of inventory.
4: Yes. Mm-hmm.
2: And I'll probably find what I'm looking for there.
4: I want to shop small. I want to shop small businesses, but not everybody has everything.
2: Another thing that both boomers and Gen Z find annoying is the obsession with wellness has gone too far.
8: Mm. Whatever happened with being okay with being sick?
2: but I mean, overdoing it. You know what I mean? There are some, and especially some people dabble into, they just kind of make stuff up. You know what I mean?
8: Well, I subscribe to a notion that one hot dog in the morning and you're good to go.
2: Yeah, especially the President Steve dog.
10: Well, now, like, you know, everybody's an influencer now. And so people are going on on the gram or TikTok with their little, whatever, whether it be a workout regimen or, you know, like, had the you know, increase your macros or get your protein. But like, what are you
2: qualified?
10: Are you qualified nutritionist or are you just, you know, somebody with a camera and editing software?
2: I don't mind people who say, hey, this worked for me, by the way.
10: Right.
2: Will it work for everyone? I don't really know, but I'll share with you what worked for me.
10: Yeah.
2: I don't mind that.
10: Yeah.
2: But then if a lot of facts are being thrown out that they don't have, they're not qualified to share, then it's like, not a good idea.
10: Yeah. So listen, my son, his friends were at the beach house, and not to get into all the details, but the one kid was taking this supplement. And I was like, hey, you talking to anybody about this? You know, it's an 18-year-old kid. And like, I'm like, are you just getting this off of the internet? And he's like, no, my mom told me. I was like, okay, where is she getting her information? You know, like, I'm not telling you to not do this, but I'm like,
8: your mother's a liar.
10: Well, no, but like, I honestly, like, I wouldn't take a peptide unless Dr. Mike was like, yeah, I think you should take peptides. I wouldn't take testosterone unless Dr. Mike was like, hey, I think you know, your T is low. You should probably take some testosterone. Like, I wouldn't do any of that stuff if I didn't consult a physician first.
2: Steve, what if somebody called his mom a whore?
8: Oh, is she?
2: Yeah, it's a good question.
12: Be nice.
13: What if someone says your mother should be taking peptides?
8: Should she?
2: All right, and then the last thing is that things aren't built to last anymore. That's one of the grievances that both boomers and Gen Z find annoying. So that's a bit of a blanket statement, but...
10: It is, but my washing machine broke in less than 5 years, and that pisses me right off. So that's why I went to Raise Appliances, and I said, hey, you know, I'm like, listen. And, you know, they have smart washers, and I don't need that. Just give me something with a little dial on it, you know.
14: The new ones have a peptide cycle.
10: Oh, yeah.
2: Thank God for that. Yeah. Wow. All right, anyhow, that's all I noticed. Actually, I noticed more, but we just don't have time for me to notice these other things. I did notice this. We have an announcement to make.
15: It's a major announcement coming up.
2: When we get back, we will do that, as well as stories from the Bizarre File. There was some crazy stuff, as you would imagine. Any holiday weekend that comes along, the Bizarre File gets fired up. So we'll share those along with you. And we got a number of guests. I'll tell you about them when we return, too. Stay with us.
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0: Incubus, gotcha. 93.3 WMMR. It's Evan and Rockwood Drive. We are the President and Steve Show. It's 8 minutes after the hour of 8 o'clock on this Tuesday morning. New Word of the Week prize is an overnight stay and dining for two at Bally's in Atlantic City. We will get you that first letter at the end of the program and give away the prize on Friday and get you good to go. So four letters this week, obviously. A number of guests are joining us on the program today. We're going to have actor, former wrestler Taylor Mayne joining us. He played Sabretooth in the original X-Men film. We also have Drew Risen, who is the executive director of the Museum of Music Technology, a very cool place that I've been to. And we have a really cool content creator on Instagram named Miss Missy Philly. If you want to find some really cool concert footage you've never seen before, she's the one who curates this.
1: I mean, she's a sleuth when it comes down to hunting this stuff.
0: Yep. So we have some interesting guests and a very interesting announcement that's coming up right after the Bizarre File. Well, let's get a look at traffic first and see how we're doing there. Marissa, what's going on this morning?
2: There's a lot of volume out there. 76 eastbound Boulevard out to Vine, westbound from Vare to South Street, and the Boulevard out to Gladwin, 95 northbound from Allegheny to the Betsy Ross Bridge, southbound from Cottman Avenue to the Vine. Then we're slowing on the Blue Route northbound from McDade out to the Media Bypass, southbound from the Turnpike out to the Conshohocken exit. We're slowing in 295 northbound. This is right at 42 where there was an earlier accident that has been cleared. But we still have some backup in the area. We're also slowing on 42 northbound from Blackwood Clementon Road to 295, 55 northbound from 47 out to 42. And then a lot of flooding and emergency construction from the rain yesterday. 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
0: 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All right, here's a story of Maryland in a twist of poetic justice. A man managed to have his own car stolen while he was burglarizing a business right across the street.
1: Oh, that's awesome.
0: Police were responding to a stolen vehicle report last Thursday morning, where a burglary was reported just minutes later at a Verizon store across the street.
1: So I'm robbing the Verizon store. I come out to my car. It's gone.
0: Officers began to connect the dots after noticing blood on the store's window, as well as blood on the glasses of the man who reported his vehicle was stolen. When asked to show his hands, they discovered blood on his hand and shirt and placed him in handcuffs. Video posted by the department shows body cam video footage of the man repeatedly denying being at the Verizon store, while surveillance footage allegedly showed him burglarizing it.
1: What kind of world are we living in?
0: The suspect was identified as 29-year-old Jalen Goddard and charged with burglary, theft, and destruction of property. Police have yet to release the details about the suspect who stole the alleged burglar's vehicle.
1: It's ridiculous, officer. Would you like to buy a phone?
0: A swimmer's bone was left exposed after what lifeguards believed was a shark attack at Jones Beach Friday afternoon.
1: Yeah.
0: It chomped on the man's foot at the State Park's Field 6 as the Blue Angels 4th of July holiday air show soared overhead. A lifeguard, Kate Mayo, said that he came running over to our lifeguard stand. His foot was bleeding, and he was saying, I got bit. I don't want to look. And she was sitting on the stand and treated the victim. The wound was a single deep gash that sliced along the man's toes, exposing white bone underneath. Mayo's partner jumped from the stand, wrapped the man's foot in a shirt like a tourniquet, but the blood suddenly started gushing.
1: Yeah.
0: She said it was bleeding through the shirt. It was crazy, but these things happen.
1: Don't the Blue Angels routinely schedule a shark attack to coincide with their flyover?
0: You know, just add a little spice to the show. But the man had been swimming at the edge of the green flags, which designate the swimmable areas of the beach. That means he was close to where fishermen set up shop on the shores. EMS responded to the scene, took him to an area hospital where lifeguards expect him to make a full recovery. The man did not see the shark himself, but another bather told lifeguards that she watched a fin swim away in the seconds after the man was bitten.
1: Yeah, I just did that.
0: And based on the wounds, my owner colleagues theorize that baby sand tiger shark may have been to blame.
1: So it was a baby shark?
0: Yeah, don't you dare. The attack came while hundreds of bathers were desperately cooling off in the ocean as grueling 100-degree temperatures bore down on the sand.
1: Now, I assume they had to suck the venom out, right?
0: Yes, of course. Yeah. That's what you need to do after a shark attack. Yes. A California pilot was woken in the middle of the night by a swarm of bats invading his hotel room, only to later realize one of the winged beasts had bitten him.
1: Oh, man.
0: Costing him over $100,000 for rabies shots, according to a lawsuit.
1: So a series of rabies shots can cost $100,000? I find that hard to believe.
0: No, it's... Listen, there's actually a story I have later on concerning anti-venom in a snake bite, and you won't believe the numbers there, too.
1: Oh, my God. So it's not worth being bitten by a bat.
0: It's just not worth it anymore. The commercial aviator whose name is being withheld to protect his job was staying at the Sheraton Denver Downtown Hotel August 29th. When in town for a work training project when the incident unfolded. He woke up around 2:30 in the morning to commotion. The pilot notified hotel maintenance staff who removed the pests, but didn't offer to relocate him to another room.
1: How about another room?
0: He noticed there was a hole

0: 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Feigned critters in the area tested positive for rabies and told him to get treated immediately. He later discovered he had been bitten on his foot and had to get a series of rabies shots near his home in Anaheim, costing him over $100,000 in medical bills. The father was left terrified after getting rabies and leaving behind his wife to be a single mom. The pilot did engage in settlement talks with Sheraton's parent company, Marriott International. But they offered a paltry sum to get him to go away, stating these types of things happen at no one's fault, according to his lawyer. So
1: funny part of the story is when he walked out into the sunlight to go to his lawyer, he exploded into flames,
0: oh
1: Preston.
0: Oh, my God.
1: He had already started to turn.
0: I actually have three rabid bat stories.
2: Really?
0: But we only have time for one more.
1: Should we make this an every Tuesday thing?
0: So
1: rabid bat Tuesdays?
0: Listen to this one. A six-year-old girl is recovering after being bitten by a rabid bat outside her Wisconsin home before her brother killed the animal with a homemade Braveheart-inspired sword.
1: I told you this would come in handy.
0: Wait till you hear about this family. Okay, so Cecilia Kale was playing on a tree in the front yard of the family's home last week when the winged mammal attacked her left thigh. The girl's brothers, Nicholas, who is 11, by the way,
1: wow,
0: and Camden, who is 16, then jumped into action to get the bat off of their sister before killing it with a homemade blade, their mother Elizabeth said.
1: We're going to go William Gibson on this bat's ass.
0: So she said, and here comes Camden, and he's like, no. And he's got the pole, and he just knocks the bat off Cece, and then Nicholas grabs it, and he just starts killing the thing.
1: I seen it.
0: Nick made the homemade sword. She said, we love Braveheart. She added that her son made the sword the day of the attack. In the days since, she said that Nicholas has been regularly quoting lines from the 1995 Mel Gibson movie. So let me remind you, Nicholas is 11 years old.
1: He and just loves that
0: band of the movie Braveheart.
1: Why don't you just whip me up one of them Braveheart swords, boy?
0: Which is one of the most brutally violent movies you've ever seen. The bat tested positive for rabies, and the family consented to Cece receiving the life-saving shots less than 48 hours after the attack. Even though, Kale said, even though they oppose mandated immunizations, I think it's probably a good idea to get this one. While Kale said the family would have opted for treatment had the bat not been captured and tested, she was grateful to the doctors and the county health officials who patiently explained the treatment plan. Rabies is nearly 100% fatal if left untreated. It's almost certainly non-fatal with a series of 5 shots.
1: So we assume when they test the bat, it is not a written test, correct?
0: Right. I think it's an oral exam, Steve. Kale added that she won't stop her 8 children from enjoying the outdoors despite the local bat population. She said, we want to live out here to give our kids land and homeschool and raise them as they would have in 1850. And to give them that type of lifestyle.
1: Everyone laughs at us. They point at us. I says to them, which one of the kids you're looking at's got a Braveheart sword?
0: And there you go. That is what I have in the bizarre file for you this morning.
1: Actually, I'd kind of like to have a Braveheart sword.
0: Yeah. Yeah. Things huge,
1: they're pretty
0: man.
1: Cool. Yeah.
0: It's gigantic.
3: Can I offer you a Masters of the Universe sword?
0: Oh, we do have that. I forgot about that. All right. It's time to make an announcement, friends. You're going to mark your calendar. This is a save the date announcement because we're getting fired up to bring to you one of our favorite events of the year. There's a lot of work to it, but it is one of the most satisfying things that we've done in our entire career. So we are proud to announce the dates for the Preston and Steve 2026 Camp Out for Hunger. Yes, here it is, July. We are letting you know about our Camp Out for Hunger. The dates are November 16th through the 20th in the parking lot at Xfinity Mobile Arena next to the new Stateside Live, which means we're going to have all kinds of new toys to play with while we're out there.
1: I mean, I'm so excited because if you've seen what they've done down there, it's effing amazing.
0: Yep, and we will, of course, be collecting non-perishable foods and donations to benefit Phil Abundance.
1: We had a hell of a camp out last year. We're building on that. And honestly, it's it's a cool spot to be at this point in time.
0: Yep. So if you would like to go to WMMR.com/campout, all the information is right there for you. But we would like you to please put that in your calendar now. Maybe set aside that whole week, and that way you can have it blocked out and decide as we get closer what days might be best for you to come by. If you want to come by for all of them, we'd love to have you. And down the road, we'll have information.

0: on specific events that we'll have planned.
1: Yeah.
0: You know, we'll see if we, it all has to do with scheduling. So hopefully we can do another food trucks and fireworks. We haven't had those discussions yet, but if it's coming up, we'll down the road be slotting some dates. I still would like to do a Pinewood Derby event if we can.
1: We could.
0: Make that happen.
1: We could. There's a whole bunch of stuff we've been talking about, a lot of things that we've added onto the list.
0: Yep.
1: I think also, Preston, for a lot of people, if your company is inclined to give you time off to do stuff for the public, for, you know, for, say, Phil Abundance, we know Vanguard does that with their employees.
0: Yeah.
1: Check into it. We'd love to have you.
2: Well, that's why getting these dates out as early as possible is really, really important for, you know, you to get off of work. Or if you are a high school or college student or anything along those lines and you want to organize your own, you know, food drive to bring down to the Camp Out for Hunger. But again, like a lot of these bigger things that we like to do are we have to wait for the Flyers and the Sixers to come out with their schedules. Xfinity Mobile Arena has things. Like I already saw that there is a concert from a band called Somber that's going to be on that Thursday night at Xfinity Mobile Arena. So we you know, we have to, you know, we kind of have to wait to see what else is going on in that area so we can plan these things that we have been come to known as.
3: 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I get emails all the time, I'm sure you guys do, about how does my business get involved? 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
0: Yeah, and that's part of why we make the announcement this far out, is so that you can you know, organize those and get a game plan together. Mm-hmm. And maybe you want to make a run at you know, the big prizes that we have for largest donations.
1: Now that it's gotten a little colder, everyone's thinking.
0: Yeah, you're right. Yeah. Yeah, we're only getting up to close to 80 degrees today. So keep that in mind.
1: Let that chill in the air and you're thinking about the holidays.
0: So yeah, the how-to guide for schools, businesses, organizations, how to start your food collection. It's all right there. WMMR.com/campout. So set those dates aside. Start making your plans. It's November 16th through the 20th in the parking lot at Xfinity Mobile Arena right next to Stateside Live. We're going to take a break. We're going to come back in just a moment. Stay with us. We got a lot to get to today.
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0: Day is just zipping right by. We've still got a lot to get to. We made an announcement that our Camp Out for Hunger dates have been set. You can now lock those into stone. November 16th through the 20th in the parking lot at Xfinity Mobile Arena, our old home, with some new digs because of Stateside Live and how that's set up now. And all the information available at WMMR.com that is available for now. More will be added to that. But if you want to start your food drive ideas, your plans, all that, we got a great guide for you there on the website to check out. Let's have a look at traffic and see how we're doing. Marissa, what's up this morning?
2: We're slowing on 295 northbound. This is between exit 24 and 26. We're also slowing on 42 northbound from Blackwood-Clemton Road to 295 and 55 from Deptford to the 42 freeway. PA Turnpike slowing westbound from Willow Grove out to Fort Washington. 95 southbound from Cottman to the Vine. Northbound from Allegheny out to the Betsy Ross Bridge. 76 eastbound the Boulevard out to Vine. Westbound from Vera to South Street and the Boulevard out to Gladwin. Then we're slowing on the Blue Route northbound from McDade out to the Media Bypass and the southbound side from PA Turnpike out to Conshohocken. 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
0: All right, thanks, Chris. Before we dive into things, Steve, there's a charity event you wanted to mention.
3: Yes, it's thanks, Preston. It's my wife's charity. It's for Max Fund and we are, I say we because I'm her sous chef and all this stuff, putting this together. It is the return of the kitten cuddle, which is next Thursday, July 16th from 6 to 9 p.m. And believe it or not, it's at a Keller Williams Realtor, their office in Wayne, 744 West Lancaster Avenue. And here's the deal. I'm going to get a whole bunch of kittens in a room. So think of a sort of pop-up cat cafe meets Central Perk kind of vibe. We're going to be in there. There's a lot of comfortable furniture to hang out and sit on and cuddle kittens. But that's not all that's involved with your ticket price. Ashley Furniture, by the way, dropping off a whole bunch of couches so that you'll be comfortable hanging out there and cuddling these kittens, which are all available for adoption. Harvest Seasonal Grill dropping off all sorts of healthy and wonderful food. Nothing Bundt Cakes, Matthew Allen's Treats, Rosie's Kettle Corn, The Biscuit Lady, Tito's Homemade Vodka, Philadelphia Distilling Company, 2SB Brewing Company, Chadsford Winery, all providing food and libations, adorable kittens, close-up magic with Mike Paldino, a tarot card reader who's pretty cool, Marilyn Sukunik-Zeff, I believe is how it's pronounced, live music. Basically, here's the idea. The money being raised is going to go to the homeless and feral cat population in the surrounding areas for TNR and to help make their lives better. That's what Max Fund does. But it's going to be a great evening from 6 to 9. 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I'll be hitting it some more, but it was a huge success last time. We're not doing the mutiny like we used to do it, in years past. This is the event. It's a little bit more, relaxed, and it's more of a chill vibe. And if you think you could stand being in a room with a whole bunch of adorable kittens crawling all over you, and again, you could actually, if you're pre-approved, you can come to the event if you go to maxfund.com and all the information is there. You can go out and bring a cat carrier with you and adopt a cat right there. Now, we will follow up to make sure that everything is good and the animal is doing well. But it's just a way to clear some of the kittens off the shelves and to provide resources for people who endeavor to make sure the cat population doesn't stay completely out of whack and animals needlessly suffer. So that's next Thursday, July 16th.
0: Yeah.
3: All right. Thanks, Chris.
0: All right. You got it, man. We'll be sure to mention that again. Obviously, we came off of the holiday weekend. Ridiculous temperatures to deal with during this whole thing. And all of it while these massive celebrations and parties and gatherings were all underway, man.
3: It couldn't have been a worse confluence of events. I mean, everything from D.C. all around was just getting either canceled or dramatically delayed. As you mentioned, Marissa, the fireworks here went off at what?
2: The fireworks here went off at 2:30 a.m. At some point, they had to postpone the concert, and then it started again at midnight. Christina Aguilera did not play, but we had the second time arounders. here. Yeah. They had to cancel the Philadelphia parade.
0: I believe it.
2: Man. Yeah, because the heat.
0: Yeah, it was pretty bad. I saw some people in bad shape down at the beach, and that's down by the water. And I saw some peaked individuals who were out too much and exposed and not prepared for it.
3: It wears you down. I think that it was a couple of days. As we found out during the winter, oppressive weather in any long stretch will just kill your ass. So you find yourself just like sitting in a shady seat, you know, in the shade, and see going, you say like you're in a retirement home.
0: You know what? You've got a point. We have both ends of the spectrum we've gotten in 2026.
3: Yeah. Mm-hmm.
0: We got nailed with sub-zero horrible snow conditions, and then we got just absolutely pummeled on the holiday weekend, and just it was gnarly.
3: Well, the phrase that they kept using, the meteorologists kept describing it as a heat dome.
0: Yeah.
3: That's what it was, because I was figuring you guys were going to be a little better off at the shore, but no.
0: A little bit, but not enough.
4: No,
0: it was still bad.
4: I spent most of the day on the 4th inside, but Preston and I played golf on the
0: 3rd
4: Friday.
3: Because it was cool and wonderful. Yeah.
4: And you know, listen, you know, we got off, our tea time was like just about 1 o'clock in the afternoon.
3: Oh,
4: you know,
3: the height of the sun. Yeah.
4: Great timing.
3: How bad was it?
0: It was brutal.
4: It was really, really brutal.
0: Yeah. It was just constant heat. Mm-hmm. All, you know, I mean, just exposed sun on you for 4 hours.
4: Yeah, Jesus. I mean, every now and then, listen, we tried to find the shade as much as possible.
0: Yes.
4: We parked our carts at the, you know, whatever it would be, the green or the tee box or whatever. But it was me and Preston, my neighbor Joe, and then Who's Lou.
0: Yep. Yeah.
4: And Who's Lou, not that I was keeping count or keeping track of everybody's bowel movements, but Lou's the only one who actually peed at all on the course. And that was at like the second hole. So I like.
3: Did he actually defecate?
0: No, there was no bowel movement. Yeah, no, it was just his pee. Yeah.
4: But it was just pee-pees. Yeah. Lou was the only one. And that was in the very, very beginning of the day. So I almost like don't count that. But like I know me personally, I drank 4 bottles of water and 2 bottles of Gatorade. My Joe was with me in my cart. He drank 2 huge thermoses of water. Like, we just sweated it all out.
3: Yep. It's the weirdest thing when you're in heat that oppressive. You just don't piss. You got to bring that liquid in.
4: Yeah, you got to hydrate. But, you know, I didn't make it down to the beach until much later in the afternoon on the actual 4th. And by the time I got down there, it actually wasn't that bad. Yeah, nice little sea breeze, and I sat under the tent for a little while. Somebody in my house lost our beach umbrellas. So my brother ended up renting those beach umbrellas. Yeah, it was like $25 for day.
3: Is that what they charge for beach umbrellas?
4: Yeah, just for a rental. Wow. I know. But, you know, so they came by at like 5 o'clock. They're like, oh, umbrellas got to go. I was like, oh, man.
0: Oh, that sucks.
4: I know.
0: Well, listen, besides the heat being an issue, holiday weekends always invite something stupid to happen.
3: Especially this one.
0: Yeah. Some type of injury, some type of thing. And we would like to welcome you to share that. And the whole kickoff was actually a story that Ryan told us when we were chatting on the phone last night. By the way, but if you saw someone do something stupid, or you yourself did something stupid, share 610-660-9333, because Ryan's got a good one.
5: Yeah, so I wouldn't call this stupid, but it's quite an interesting accident. So after I got off the air on Saturday, I went over to my buddy's house, and they rented this giant inflatable water slide, and it's this giant bald eagle one. It was a lot of fun. They rented it the year before. And,
3: yeah, we're looking at it on the screen here in the studio, Ryan. That is pretty audacious.
5: Yeah, it was a hit with the neighborhood kids and everybody. So I went to my buddy's house, and his fiance went down like everybody else had, and she just slammed into the basin there. So it fills up with water at the end that's supposed to kind of slow you down. Well, I don't think she slowed down too much.
0: Wow.
5: So she hit, and we went, oh, that sounded fun. She gets out and went, my shoulder's kind of bothering me. Thought nothing of it. Tried to keep going with the party. Have a great time. We stepped inside for about an hour. We came back out. Her shoulder was already in a sling.
4: Oh, no.
5: And she's like, well, storms are coming, and I need to go to the hospital. So they were outright canceling. I text my buddy the next day. I'm like, hey, how's it making out? She fractured her shoulder.
3: Oh, man.
5: And had a mild grade concussion. She was in the hospital, I think, for 10 hours total.
3: Well, you're wow. So you're answering some of the questions I have about these things. A lot of these are geared more for adults, right?
5: Oh, yeah, they're built
3: so for... So this is built for adults.
5: And right before she went down, there was a kid who was maybe like 9 or 10 who just flew down. He was happier than adults can be. Like, it's a lot of fun, but yeah, that was a freak accident.
4: So they canceled, they sent everybody home?
5: Well, the storms were about to come in, too. Oh. And it was like, all right, we think it's time. Like, they started much earlier. I got there towards the end of it anyway.
3: Once you have a death toll, it's time to call it.
5: Yeah,
4: like,
5: yeah.
4: Oh, man, I just got here.
2: Our friend group feed, our DMs, fill up with videos like this, Ryan, of like, but more of like the homemade ones when you just get a tarp and some soap.
3: Yeah.
5: Oh, yeah.
2: And we, all the time we talk about it, but nobody is ever adventurous except me and another one of my friends. And so we were doing backflips. I didn't hit my head, though.
3: You were on a tarp?
2: Well,
3: into the ocean.
2: Yeah, into the bay. We were doing, it was my first backflip. Casey made fun of me for holding my nose.
4: Twice. Yeah. Sorry.
3: You weren't injured. You were fine.
2: Wasn't injured. Okay. But while we wait for our people to call in for the injuries, they're probably all still in the hospital.
4: I saw that, and I was like, I want to go and do backflips off of this little, I don't even know what you call that. It's not a pier, because it's just a standalone thing.
2: It's like kind of, it's like a part of a pier. It's kind of what you tie a boat up to.
4: Okay.
2: We had to add an extra rung. You see there's a fresh rung on there. That's the Marissa rung, so I can climb up to it now.
4: So you literally just nailed that on there?
2: Yes, it came
4: this
2: year.
4: Really fun. How deep is that? Let's say during high tide, can you touch the bottom?
2: No, okay. And I won't, because it's icky. It's the bay.
4: Yeah. Dude, I can't stand touching the bottom of an ocean, a lake, a river.
1: Yeah, like, it's pretty gross.
4: I know.
1: You get a thick layer of whatever that is.
4: It scares me.
1: Muck, I think is a word for it.
2: The neighbor kept catching little sharks.
4: Oh, yeah.
2: And I was like, well, I don't want to be in the water then.
4: Yeah, they call them dogfish. Yeah. I'm like, no, they're sharks. Don't tell me that you can come up with a cute little name for it. It's a shark.
2: It's a shark.
4: Right. I did make fun of you, Marissa, because you held your nose. You're a grown up.
2: I hadn't dove into all the water yet this year. And so I equated it to my golf swings. Like it's usually not until the third or fourth hole where I kind of remember every time.
4: Okay.
2: So it's kind of like, I forgot how to breathe out of my nose when I'm swimming.
1: Here's a gnarly text that came in from somebody. I know I've been using the word gnarly a lot lately. I apologize. I'm trying to stop doing it, but, this is one that you hate to hear about, but this says, I saw on a fire alert in Berks County, possibly, that a 12-year-old had a firework blow off in their hand.
3: Oh, man.
1: And most of their hand was missing.
2: Oh!
1: So, and said, I did not hear the outcome of the story, though. So curious as to how that would have worked out. Oh, man.
3: I hate that. Listen, and so that's part of the deal, obviously, the crazy amount of firework stuff that goes on. I have to say, though, once we were expecting to hear the major onslaught when it got dark, because it started raining, a lot of that just quelled quickly.
4: Yeah.
3: So, and then it happened much later, as Mr. was saying, that the fireworks went off the main display around 2:30. But I mean, I didn't see. Did you guys see in the news a lot of stories of, you know, appendages being blown off? That I did not see.
1: No. And I guess maybe there's enough of them, they don't always get reported. We usually hear about them here. So,
2: Preston, you're usually overwhelmed with bizarre file stories of incidents.
1: They trickle in a few days afterwards. Like I did a little bit more. I had my bizarre files all set up. And this morning I saw a couple stories trickle in of these things happening. So they'll hear them surface over the next few days.
4: I think maybe the season 3 of The Pit will be set on the 4th of July.
1: Season 2 was.
4: Yeah. Was it?
1: Yes.
4: See,
1: season 2
4: I
1: was.
4: I watched it yet.
1: And a kid loses his pinky and his ring finger in one of his hands from an M80 blowing it off. And it's gnarly, may I tell you. They're very graphic on that show.
3: They excel in that.
1: Here was a text from somebody who said, hang on a second. I did something really stupid. I went to go push our daughter off the pool wall on an inner tube. And when I pushed my foot against the pool, it went back and I broke my ankle.
2: Oh no.
1: So dumb. So that's easy to do. All right, let me go to, I have Rob on the line. Rob, good morning, brother.
6: Good morning, Gadzooks.
1: Gadzooks, sir. All right, were you playing with fireworks over the weekend?
6: It was 2 years ago, but yeah.
4: Oh, okay.
3: But it still haunts him.
6: It still haunts me. we found the box of old fireworks in my shop out back. We were preparing for 4th of July. And I had this great idea to shoot 2-inch mortars out of my hand while holding the tube.
0: It's insane.
6: I actually have it on video. I'll have to share it to Facebook or something.
0: Please. What type of tube were you holding? Or is it just
6: a regular cardboard tube that comes with the 2-inch
0: mortars? It comes with it. Okay. And you decided to just hold it and set it off and describe what happened.
6: Well, we were taking videos, shot the first one fine, second one fine. We were trying to shoot it over my house, like for fun, I guess.
0: Yeah.
6: And lit the third one, and an amount of time went by where I'm like, something's not right here. Because I'm still holding the tube and never went off.
0: Oh, no.
6: And I was like, something's not right. And then the whole tube exploded with the second charge, like with the aerial charge.
0: Yeah.
6: And the whole tube just blew to pieces in my hands.
0: Oh,
3: see the that's the point of danger. When hey, let me look in here and see what's why is this going off? That delay, throw that friggin' thing as far as you can.
0: And the point of danger is actually when Rob said we found these old fireworks.
3: What could go wrong?
0: Old fireworks.
6: They don't expire, right?
3: No.
0: I don't know.
3: They get more potent. They create nitroglycerin.
0: So what was it? What were the extent of your injuries?
6: Well, thank God. I was like, if I'm going to do something stupid, I put on some Lincoln Miller welding gloves, like really thick welding gloves.
0: Yeah.
6: For MIG welding. And so it blew the gloves to pieces, and that was it.
3: So it shredded the gloves, but your hand was fine?
6: My hand was pulsating like an old cartoon, you know?
0: Yes. It looks all ballooned up. Yeah, it's red and it's swelling and decreasing.
6: I've got it on video. I'll send it to you guys.
3: Please do.
6: You can see me look at the camera slowly. And I'm like staring at him. I'm like, something's not right. And then the whole thing exploded in a color and ball of light. And then you see me running away after the video. Wow. And that was it.
0: Wow.
3: Yeah, to me, again, that's why, to me, it's such a... Okay, we're having a blast, and you know, no pun intended, and it's this wonderful evening, and you're partying, and you lose a hand or fingers, and that's it. Don't, it's gone. It's done.
6: Do not be stupid. If I wasn't wearing those gloves, I would have lost my thumb and my pointer finger.
3: There you go.
0: All right. Yeah. Thanks, Rob.
6: For sure.
0: Appreciate it, buddy.
4: I've always had a healthy fear of fireworks. I don't really care to light them off. I really don't even like being around them all that much. When people are, you know, you go down to the beach for, you know, the beach fireworks and everybody wants to light off their backyard you know, specials or whatever. And I always feel a little bit uneasy. The only ones that I actually am comfortable with are Roman candles. I like Roman candles. I feel safe with those ones.
3: Even they can go awry.
4: Yeah.
0: There was a long stretch where I loved fireworks. Loved shooting them off.
4: In your hand, right?
0: Yes, like, in my hand and stuff. And I don't have any desire to do that at all
3: anymore.
0: Could you imagine
3: as a drummer if you lost fingers?
0: But we were just told, hold on to the bottle rocket stick, and you just light it and launch it out of your hand. In fact, we had a couple fireworks fights together one time.
4: You were not a part of that. I was not. I was there at TH Properties.
3: Those are bottle rockets.
4: Bottle rocket fights.
3: Those are safe.
0: I love them.
4: You know what I don't even like about that press? And it's not even the fireworks part. It's like, what if you get a splinter when
0: the stick you're holding on to?
4: Little sliver comes out.
3: The stick hurt my hand. Not the explosive attached to it.
0: Uh-huh. Oh, my God. But no, that was a big, big deal. And we would go, like, you know, fireworks shopping. Like, my dad would take us, go by. I'd be, like, so excited, get a gross of bottle rockets, man.
3: Our neighbor, Mr. Foley, would go, and I guess whatever his route was, he'd go down south, and he'd come back, and the trunk of his car would be filled with every illegal thing in New York at the time, and it'd be firing off this stuff. And I also as well had a bit of a healthy fear, but also pressed it. It kind of ebbed and flowed.
0: Yeah.
3: So my, like, hey, I'm going to put an M80 in a mason jar. You know, I remember we did that and then we went running.
0: Yeah.
3: and it exploded. And guess what happened? Shards of glass flew everywhere.
0: That's crazy.
3: And caught my friend in the thumb. Could have taken, I mean,
0: it's a grenade.
3: Insane. It's a grenade.
0: Yeah.
3: It's a shrapnel grenade.
2: I went to South the Border for the first time this year and just walking in there. And they box those up now so that whatever your interests are, like something, they had a ska box that was all about like ska music. But then I shot my first bottle rocket and I got scared.
0: Yeah.
2: Cool. Enough. And it's like, enough. Like, right. Yeah. But it's so fun in that store.
3: I love how they're marketing to the firework and ska aficionado.
2: right? They had another
3: one. Do you have anything? You have any chamber music?
2: That was 6 foot tall. I took a photo next to it because it was taller than me.
4: What's ska? It's not like it plays music while you're doing it.
3: It's to just, draw your attention. Do you have a fish section?
0: Yeah, so you buy it. Yeah, that's all. So it's not really anything.
3: Trey Anastasia says, I love Whistling Jupiter.
4: Yeah, I would totally buy those. Right? I'd be such a sucker for those. I'll tell you what, though, Steve. When you go down to the beach, and by the way, like I thought.
3: By the water, right?
4: By the water, usually. You know, I go down there to watch the official Wildwood fireworks, but the fireworks that people are putting off on their own on the beach, they're pretty impressive, man.
0: Some of them are. Yeah, for sure.
4: A lot of money, man.
0: Every now and then, though, like somebody in our neighborhood will go out and has bought some commercial grade fireworks and they go off on a random day for, I'm like, why do we need this?
4: Yeah, we don't.
0: We don't need this. And it's. Freaks your dogs out.
3: That's exactly. So we're there, and I'm watching every. The funny thing is, the dog hearing it on the TV and in the sound system is used to it.
4: Yeah,
3: but she can instantly delineate between what's happening on TV and what's happening outside the house. Oh. And she was good that night, though. Yeah. The delay actually helped.
4: My brother and I were watching, if you recall, a few years ago, the entire barge in San Diego caught fire.
3: Yes.
4: And all the fireworks went off at once.
3: Which was awesome.
4: Right? Wow. Like, would you be disappointed in that? I think, listen, if it was all over in 2 minutes and it was just that amazing
3: Do you want to know what consistently...
4: I'd be okay with that.
3: I agree, but you know what consistently is my... Our fireworks display at the Camp Out for Hunger.
4: Yeah.
3: That they, you know, those guys do a phenomenal job. Yeah. Celebration does a terrific
0: Celebration
3: job.
0: Fireworks, they're awesome. And of course, they've included the drones now, too, which is amazing. And I saw video footage of the most incredible drone show I've ever seen over the weekend. It took place somewhere in Texas. 2,500 drones. So they could do very, very detailed renditions of whatever they were displaying in the air. Like, I mean, like a full George Washington. And you're sitting there going, whoa.
3: Yeah.
0: And they did something, Steve, I'd never seen before. We're looking at video footage of it now. Eventually, this eagle. And then some of the drones had fireworks attached to them.
3: That's cool.
0: And they release, and it looks like there's flames coming off of the eagle's wings. That I've never seen before.
3: Wow.
0: Where they actually have fireworks on the drones themselves.
3: They just showed it was Thomas Jefferson doing a herky.
0: Oh, my God. Well, it's now, very patriotic.
4: All right, so did I see in Boston, did they have a guy with a musket? Was that, like, legit, or was that something that...
3: I don't know.
4: Okay.
3: Well, judging by what we're seeing, the state of the art drone-wise, I have no doubt they could pull that off.
4: There was a guy in a, you know...
3: In a musket.
4: No. There was a Revolutionary War guy. Holding a musket that was like coming up above the buildings in Boston. I was like, is this AI or is this real?
0: Oh, I don't know.
4: Okay.
0: That's a good question. It was like a Minuteman?
4: Mm-hmm.
0: Okay.
4: Yeah. Is that what they're called, Minuteman?
0: Yeah, that was part of the Continental Army.
3: They would only fight in 1 minute spurts, right, Preston?
4: Why are they calling a Minuteman? Did it take a minute to load your weapon, or like
0: they were ready in a minute?
3: Yeah,
0: they would be ready in a minute.
3: Okay. Yeah,
0: give me a minute.
4: Hang on a second. Put your gun down. Give me a minute.
2: It looks like it's real. Boston celebrated with a massive Revolutionary War themed drone show with the Boston Pops playing, and the musket guy was real.
0: Yeah, Case, okay, so we're looking at this. Is that what you saw?
4: Yeah,
0: that's pretty amazing. They're getting incredibly inventive.
3: Precise.
0: With drones, and the more that you have, the more detailed it can be.
3: Private, you're inadequate. I'm bumping you down to the 2 minute man.
0: 2 minute man. That was my nickname back in high school.
3: 2 minute man.
2: Two?
0: Let me go to. Hang on just a second here. We're running out of time, but I'm going to go to Jack real quick. Hey, Jack. Good morning.
7: Good morning.
0: Hey, what's up, buddy?
7: Hey. I had a good one this weekend. I got some fireworks, family over, and just to preface this, there was no alcohol involved.
0: Okay.
7: That's I bought some fireworks in Pennsylvania, but I live in New Jersey. And I wanted only things that don't leave the ground, fountains and stuff.
3: All right.
7: But I have a grandson who's 2.5 years old, and he loves dinosaurs. And we're looking at all these fireworks, and we're clicking on the URLs, which show exactly what the fireworks does.
0: Okay.
7: So you can watch a video. And we saw the dinosaur one, but we never checked the video, and it turned out to be a mortar.
3: Oh, man. Okay.
7: And it actually has 16 mortars in it. And I light it off, and I have the whole family up on the deck, about 8 people, and lots of little kids and all this. And all of a sudden, it starts shooting up in the air.
0: Uh-huh.
7: And I look at my son-in-law. I go, did you sneak that one in? And he's like, no, I swear to God, I didn't. And it falls over and starts shooting at the house.
3: Oh, oh man.
0: Yeah, because you didn't know it was aerial. You probably didn't support it or, you know, secure it properly.
7: Yeah. Oh. So, and it just starts shooting at the house. People grab their kids, run in the house. It's hitting the glass doors, the windows, everything. Burning towels. And after the whole thing's said and done, and we realized, actually, nobody got hurt. Nobody got any burns or anything. We're like, okay, you know, anything you can walk away from is, you know, you can laugh. We can laugh now.
0: Yeah, we can laugh at it now.
3: That's the slogan of any good 4th of July party. Anyone you walk away alive, you win. Oh, man, wow. That must have been a shocker when because you it sounded like it had some pretty heavy firepower.
7: Well, it was pretty good. It was a pretty good one.
3: Pretty good.
7: At the end, my son-in-law goes, too bad we don't have that on video. I go, I got a mesh camera.
2: Yes.
7: There you go. Oh. I got the whole thing on video.
3: Send it to us.
0: Yeah, I want to see that.
3: Yeah,
0: please.
7: Well, I tried to send it to Melissa, but I couldn't because I'm not her friend. But she friends me. I just tried to friend her a minute ago.
0: Okay. Okay.
2: Facebook?
0: On Facebook or Instagram or what?
7: Instagram.
0: Okay. All right.
2: Okay. You can also
0: check into it.
2: Yeah, you can also text it to us.
0: Yeah, you can text it to 610-660-9333.
3: Yeah.
0: All right. Thank you. Yeah. All right. Yeah. Thanks, buddy. See you, man.
3: Just send your
7: bill.
0: One of my favorite, and we got to take a break because our guests are coming up, but one of my favorite moments like that on video, and it's from several years ago, is these people just sitting in their driveway.
3: I just watched it.
0: Oh, my goodness.
3: It is pandemonium on a level you can't possibly imagine. In fact, it looks worse than the opening minutes of Saving Private Ryan.
0: Yeah.
3: I mean, it's just crazy.
0: Everything goes, it's like when you see the videos of like one cat that freaks out and then all of a sudden a dozen of them are ripping the room apart.
3: Yeah.
0: I've never seen anything quite like this. It turns out to be, oh, wow, that's going to be a mess. Oh, my God, the whole neighborhood's exploding.
3: There's a new one where it's in the evening. And everything goes off in one fell swoop, like it's going crazy. Everyone's running. But the most telltale sign is that the Ring camera on the door goes into day mode.
0: Oh, wow.
3: Because it's so bright.
4: I also love when the wiener dog goes and grabs the the Roman candle.
0: Yes. All right. Well, hopefully you weren't a part of creating some wonderful video moments that we would enjoy, because that would mean pretty much destruction in your neighborhood. But listen, we do need to take a break because we have a series of guests that are going to be joining us. We're going to start with actor Taylor Mayne. You may know as Sabretooth from the original X-Men movie. And then after that, we're going to speak to the executive director of the Museum of Music Technology, which is this awesome place in Harleysville. So we'll come back with our guests. Stay with us. We'll be gone in just, or we'll be back in just a moment.
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0: So we're here to tell you about Window Nation. 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
3: It's amazing. 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

0: Loving us some Low Cut Connie on 93.3 WMMR. Can't be wrong. It is 10 minutes after 9 o'clock on this Tuesday morning with Preston and Steve Show. Lots of stuff going on. We announced our Camp Out for Hunger dates. 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We got a Hershey broadcast live, Hershey Park live broadcast coming up soon. We got a number of guests that are going to be joining us. We got a new Word of the Week prize, a bunch to talk about. But let's take a look at traffic first, because obviously you're on the road. We got to get you there. Marissa, what's going on this morning?
1: A lot of flooding, a lot of overnight cleanup happening. So give yourself a little bit of extra time. We're also slowing on the Schuylkill eastbound, the boulevard out to Vine, westbound past Young to South Street, and the boulevard out to Gladwin, the 95 northbound from Allegheny out to the Betsy Ross Bridge, and southbound from Cotman to the Vine and 42 northbound. We're slowing Coles Road to 295. 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
0: All right, thank you, Marissa. We have a few people we're going to chat through the course of the rest of our program. A couple of them in this particular segment. And our first one is joining us via the phone this morning. You know him for his years in professional wrestling as Big Sky.
2: Yeah.
0: You know him as a great turn in the X-Men film as Sabretooth.
2: He just thundered in that role, man.
0: And recently popped up with stories about a cancer diagnosis, and one that you don't hear about that often. So he's got a podcast, and we're going to get him on the line right now. Please welcome this morning Mr. Tyler Mayne to our program. Hey, Tyler, good morning.
3: Hey, good morning. Thanks for having me, guys. I greatly appreciate it.
0: You got it, man. Listen, we're going to geek out on the X-Men a little bit, if you don't mind, because we're big fans. But before we get into all of that, we were surprised to hear, obviously, about your cancer diagnosis and a breast cancer diagnosis at that. And reading that story, and Tyler, I don't have the facts and figures in front of me, but it's a very, very, very small percentage of men. That it's not uncommon, completely uncommon, but it's very, very rare, is it not, for men to get breast cancer?
3: Yeah, it is extremely rare. I think it's less than 1% of all breast cancers is men. And there's about 755 diagnosed with that in their lifetime. So you have a 750% chance of getting it. Shocked to get that. I thought I just had a little lump in my chest that needed to be removed, and had it removed. And it came back as invasive ductal carcinoma, which was crazy.
2: Yeah. Well, you pointed out too that because it's rare, as you said, 1 in 750 diagnosed are diagnosed with it, and then less than 1% get it. But it does happen, and because it's the kind of thing that's sort of skirted over, when it is discovered, more often than not, it tends to be advanced. Is that correct?
3: Yeah, that is correct. A lot of times it is found in like stage 3 or stage 4. I was very lucky because my wife was very persistent for me to get in there and get to the doctor and get it checked. And, my doctor kind of said, yeah, it's probably just a lipoma. We'll look at it, but there's nothing really to worry about. But when I went to the surgeon that was going to operate on it, he goes, you probably want to get that removed, right? I go, yeah. He goes, well, we're going to take it out tomorrow. Mm-hmm. And it was just crazy because it was a 28 millimeter tumor, which is 2.8 centimeters, about an inch and a half, that was on my left side of my chest, which was crazy.
2: That is crazy because it's like an iceberg situation. You're not seeing the whole thing that's subcutaneous. You see the bump on top, and you don't realize it's

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1: That delay or that sort of pushing it to the side can get people in a serious situation, and you're here to say, you know, be proactive on it, correct?
2: Yeah, be proactive. Get it checked. Like, I was worried. We'd kind of noticed it in the fall, and I kind of pushed it off, and it'll go away. It didn't go away. And then in the spring, I was like, okay, maybe I should get this looked at because I wanted to get it removed. And I was saying to the doctor, I said, look at the, hey, I don't want to get disfigured by this. Let's take as little bit as possible.
1: Right.
2: Had I known what it was, I would have said, take it. Take a bigger chunk, because I'm in my position where I am now because we removed the tumor, but it was less than 1 millimeter on one of the sides, and the side wasn't marked. So they're worried about it leaking into the rest of my body. So, and it, with it being an aggressive oncotype, which was a 43, they're worried that it could spread and come back. So that's why I'm having to do the chemo. And I've got two more rounds of chemo to go, and then some radiation on the localized spot, and then I'm out of the woods.
1: Well, I've watched a lot of video and interviews with you. You're in a good place. You shaved your head in preparation. You've joined my club as well. I'm a shaved head guy. So the question was, how would your beard hold up? Because you had a pretty robust beard in one of the interviews I was watching, and you were wondering if that was going to get hit with the chemo hair loss. How's it holding up?
2: It didn't hold out. Yeah. My top of my head was preparing for this over a decade ago, I guess, because it was thinning out, so I decided to just shave my head back then.
1: You were already prepared.
2: And I was preparing, you know, and the only thing that I had was my damn beard. And you know, after about 6 days into the first round of chemo, I grabbed my beard and a handful of it came out of my hand. And I was like, oh, no. And now it's coming back very sparse. So if I don't get my beard back, I'm going to be really upset.
3: No, I can imagine.
1: Yes.
2: It's all part of the process. Hopefully it does come back thick. Because they said it can change, you know. And I was like, I was pretty proud of that beard. But now we're, we got to do what we got to do.
3: Absolutely. Healthy, absolutely.
1: And to be alive is what you want. That's the paramount goal, is being alive. Everything else is ephemeral. So, this is all, it's well worth it.
3: Well, listen, Tyler, since this is the first time we've had a chance to talk to you, we definitely wanted to ask a little bit about, your debut, your stars as Sabretooth in that film, the original X-Men movie, which I think was the one that kind of opened up the gate for that next chapter of superhero films that followed. And then we got decades of just amazing entertainment for all those years. Did you have a feeling when you were doing that was going to be ushering in this whole new world of filmmaking?
2: No, not at all. I think a lot of people were questioning whether it was going to even survive. But everybody was pleasantly surprised, and it has stood the test of time, and to be called back 24 years later to reprise the role. You know, I was hoping that I'd have a little bit more to do and be able to take the depth of the character more, but still to be called back.
3: Yeah.
2: I think where I had more pressure on me was when I was Michael Myers in Rob Zombie's Halloweens,
1: Yeah,
2: I did. Because that is a franchise that has also stood the test of time, and the fan base for the Halloween films is crazy.
1: Well, it's something that a lot of people don't really entertain. Like people like Kane Hodder, who played, Jason Voorhees. There is a skill and an art to playing a homicidal maniac. And I've seen some people fail miserably at it. But and we've had Rob Zombie on the show a number of times, and he's an eloquent filmmaker, and obviously his musical abilities are without

0: question, but you know, he approached it in a different way. But I mean, there your work, your films. I mean, you worked with Ian McKellen, Patrick Stewart. You've worked with you know, Brad Pitt. You were in Troy as well. I mean, so for somebody who had like out of the gate, you'd done just a little bit of stuff. Obviously, you'd done a lot of wrestling. When you're on a set like that, regardless of your imposing stature, are you standing, you know, near Ian McKellen going, what the hell am I doing here?
1: Yeah, totally. You know, and we'd sit and eat lunch, and he gave me some of my best acting advice, you know, and it's just to be surrounded by people like that on really my first major film was unbelievably fantastic. I mean, it was a little kid's dream come true.
0: Did you get to keep anything? Did you get to keep the teeth or, you know, maybe that beard? You can use all of that from the Sabretooth character.
1: Right? Yeah, no, I try to keep something from everything I do. I have the forehead, the glue on forehead with the eyebrows.
0: Ah, that's great.
1: I got the fingernails, the claws.
2: Yeah.
1: I even have the Wolverine dog tag that I stole in the film.
2: That's pretty badass.
0: That's a collector's item. Yeah.
2: Very like cool. That.
1: Right? Yeah. I had some sticky fingers that day. But you know, you got to.
2: Yeah.
0: Well, listen, so we just where we find you right now, the treatment's going well, you're responding well, you know, everything looking good?
1: Yeah, everything's going great. I'm in my second round of chemo now. First round was a little rough. The second one, I knew what I was in for, so I knew what days were going to hit me hardest, like when the steroids that they give you wear off.
0: Yeah.
1: The last time I thought I was, you know, still a Greek god in Troy and hit him too hard, and it didn't do me any favors. So this time I kind of just let my body adjust and flush the chemicals out properly instead of pushing it too much. The things that really suck are you get this metal mouth taste from the chemicals, and your whole roof of your mouth is all tore up and that, and you're... And then there's the shot for the white blood cells that they give you to increase your white blood cells so you don't get sick. And that kind of knocks you back on your butt a bit. But it's all important steps that you have to do, and you got to just trust science.
0: Be aware of it. Get out in front of it. To heed your very salient advice and do it. And you know, you're a fan favorite. I know at conventions, and you're a big genre guy, and obviously you have a wide and varied fan base. And we all want you to be around a long time. So this is promising. We hope only the best for you.
2: Yeah, and we'll be following obviously your progress because you have the new podcast with your wife, which is Maine AF, ManeAF. And I'm sure you'll be sharing your journey on there, and maybe some people that are touched by this also can, you know, glean some information as well.
1: Yeah, exactly. We're going to be dropping our first episode in about a month, and it's dealing with all things midlife, marriage, and mayhem. And you know, that just sums up my life. It's it's kind of crazy, but just the outreach from other people that are going through this cancer journey and to be able to talk to some of the people that are going through it alone is...
0: it's a blessing.
1: It's crazy. Like I've been talking with one lady that was going through breast cancer. She's in stage four. It's metastasized and she has no one. So we're talking regularly. And no one wants to go on a journey like this alone.
2: Sure.
1: You know?
2: Yeah. All right, well, Tyler, thank you so much for checking in with us. We wish you the best, and hang in there, and I'm sure we'll chat with you another time down the road. Thank you, man. Oh, and we just lost him.
1: That's it.
2: Tyler Maine, everybody. Hey.
3: Actually, we're getting a number. Pleasure. You guys are the best.
2: We're getting a number of texts from people who have either themselves, as men, been diagnosed with breast cancer, or have relatives or friends who have been diagnosed with breast cancer.
0: It's something that gets checked during a physical. You can check yourself.
2: Yep.
0: Feel yourself up.
2: All right, well, we have another guest, and this guest is in our studio. I had the pleasure of spending a few hours with him a couple of months back at a place called the Museum of Music Technology, and it is in the lovely hamlet of Harleysville, Pennsylvania.
4: You're well-versed.
2: It's right where I live. I've lived for, you know, over 20 years and did not know that this spot existed. I started hearing actual tales about it a couple of years ago. Little whispers
0: at
2: about
0: the local watering hole.
2: This place that existed that had some of the most covetous pieces of electronic equipment for those who are fans of music, because these are the actual keyboards and amplifiers and all different types of electronic musical equipment that have been used in songs that you know and love. And I was like, I couldn't wait to check it out. And finally, the location is open for regular visits now.
0: Right.
2: And I had a really cool tour. And I just love the sound of a big synth. I think it sounds so cool. And whenever you hear some unique sounds, I just love to crank it up. And they have the actual instruments that created some of this amazing music at the Museum of Music Technology. And we'd like to welcome the executive director, Drew Risen,
5: who is here with us today.
6: Thank you very much, Becky.
2: How you doing, Drew?
6: Happy to be here.
2: Nice to see you again,
6: sir. Nice to see you as well. We had a good time a couple of weeks back.
2: We had a great time, dude. Was I just not geeking out the
6: whole
2: time?
6: That's what we all do. You kidding me? Yeah. I want to go to the place after this introduction. Sounds cool.
2: But to begin on this, number one, How many pieces of equipment roughly are there?
6: That's a horrible, horrible, hateful question.
2: It's so many.
6: There's really kind of no way to calculate it. It's going to take years, but probably in the $3,000-$4,000 range. But
2: 3,000-4,000 pieces, units,
6: yeah.
2: Right?
6: Yeah. But I'm talking guitar pedals and microphones and things like that.
0: So on your website it says, and Preston was raving about how expansive it was. You have three floors, 60 different galleries, 40 different exhibits. And everything from guitars to synths to Preston was coming back. He was saying, calling out classic, pieces of rock history and historical music. And he's got the organ that was played on.
6: Oh, yeah.
2: Yeah.
0: It's pretty amazing.
6: It is. And it started off as a private collection. This guy used to be in a band back in the 70s, and he was in a rock band, and disco hit, and the rock band couldn't get gigs because if you're not playing disco, you're not getting a gig. Mm-hmm. So he stepped away from music for a while and came back years later and said, I'm going to get a keyboard. I've always wanted one of these. Oh, yeah, I'm going to get one of these. And it got out of hand. So ultimately, it now has overtaken a 33,000 square foot building. And it takes a solid 2.5+ hours to get through.
0: My question to Preston, and he was just enamored of it. I definitely want to get out and see it because, you're in the presence of, even though it's inert greatness, it's still, he was talking about, you're just in awe of these instruments. When the collection first existed, how big was it compared to what it is right now?
6: He started small, just individual pieces here and there, and just kind of followed his interests in what he was into. So it was some hi-fi gear and some guitar amplifiers and some keyboards.
0: But then the whole panacea.
6: It really got big. And the thing is he went from being a collector to being a curator. So he wanted to understand the history of it and the backbone behind it. Who did this and why? How does it work? And that's what ultimately gave birth to this museum concept.
2: Yeah, there were, and like you said, besides, I was just geeking out on mainly the keyboards, but there's a whole gallery of guitars and amplifiers, and the amps are set up in, per their make. Like, there's an entire Fender section, there's an entire Marshall section, there's a Vox section, there's all these names that you've known throughout the years. And as Drew is taking us through, you're like, the next thing, we're turning a corner, I'm like, oh, here's a whole other thing. This room opens up and it's like, 25 feet high and just filled with instruments.
0: How does this, talking about the Rock and Roll Museum, the Hall of Fame, mm-hmm. all of the, mm-hmm. Is there any, they have to be aware of this incredible collection, are they?
6: I don't know.
0: Anyone reached out to you to do some sort of cooperative?
6: They've got their own thing going. No sarcasm implied. They really do have their own thing going. We're very different in what we do and how we do it.
0: Yeah.
6: And the thing is, when you go to the Rock and Roll Hall of Fame, which is a brilliant destination, you walk through it and you get your own experience. When you come to the Museum of Music Technology, it's a private tour.
2: Like, yes.
6: You've got a tour guide that knows
0: what's up. Is that right?
2: So that's the thing. As we were walking through, Drew, I'm like, oh, you can't just let people in here and them wander about for a number of reasons. Number one, all that stuff is within, you can touch it. I mean, it's all right there. You're probably not supposed to, but it's not behind glass. But it's all showcased very well. But you need to hear the stories about this stuff as you're going along. Or you're just going to pass right by. And we were walking by, right? And you stopped and you go, oh, do me a favor. Take a look at this keyboard. I go, what? Mm-hmm. He goes, you see those little stickers on there? He's like, yeah. Whose keyboard do you think this is? I'm like, Stevie Wonder? And you're like, yeah. Because it was written in Braille.
0: Oh, that's right. Yeah.
2: And so he needed to find his way around the keyboard. So he had these little stickers with Braille all over him. Yeah. And so there are stories to be told about all these pieces of equipment that are there.
0: It's what fascinates me about the whole idea here, Drew, is that when you see the equipment like a Rick Wakeman or some mm-hmm. these large, incredible synthesizers that they had to take on the road.
6: Oh yeah,
0: and it looks like you're in the, you know, I'm not just seeing the pictures. You're it's like a NASA mm-hmm. shuttle launch going on. What for you? And obviously, this is your heart and soul here. What for you is the one piece that every time you walk up to it is like, oh my God, I can't believe this is here.
6: That is also an awful question. I don't know if I had to pick. I mean, oh come on, that's really difficult. I got to think about it for a minute. I can tell you that you can't stand in the shadow of Keith Emerson's Moog synthesizer and your knees not knock.
0: Yeah.
6: You know, come on, baby. That's what I'm talking about.
0: Yeah, yeah.
6: And that's the instrument. You're actually hearing that instrument right there. So you look up, it's 10 feet up in the air, and you got his Hammond organs on either side. Come on.
0: It's amazing.
2: Well, when we walked up to this particular piece of equipment, I was like, okay, I'm like, here, this is what I would think. It seems like the crown jewel because it's, number one, it's giant. Yeah. It's very, very big. It's got all the patch cords and everything running in and out, and they flip it on, and you start to hear that as it's kind of warming up and getting to its paces, and then you'll hear the beginning of this song being played, and you're like, oh my mm-hmm. God, this is it. This is not something reproducing This is the actual equipment that this came from, and it's just, it blew me away. It was just amazing.
6: And you're not going to get that at the Rock and Roll Hall of Fame.
0: No.
6: You're going to see stuff behind glass, and that's one of the big points about what we do. We want to touch it. We have to use this stuff. It's going to fall apart if we don't.
0: And you also have, like, there are teaching sessions, and right there, there are all sorts. It's a fully functional experience. It's not just the museum aspect. What other things are going on there?
6: Well, in order to balance things out, I mean, the stuff is cool. The stories behind the stuff is cool. But ultimately, we want to be a museum and we want to be an education center. And that's what we do. So this isn't just about looking at cool stuff. This is about supporting it, telling the stories. We started a series of workshops. We have a workshop tonight on drum machines. Okay, what's a drum machine? It's a thing that goes boom-pa-chicka, boom-pa-chicka. No, we've got prototype drum machines. We got the drum machines you can't see, and this hands-on. So we give people that kind of an experience as well. And then live concerts on a very small and intimate scale. And large exhibits, like we're doing a big 7-month run about a gentleman named Don Buchla, who invented the Buchla synthesizer. If you haven't heard him, look it up. Buchla. And that's going to be a series of, I don't know, 20 individual different events. So you like that brand, come on down and check it out.
0: I mean, it can become hyper-focused, you know, which is great. You have the wherewithal to be able to do that. Yeah. Have you been contacted by any, perhaps, artist that says, I want this particular sound played on this authentic piece of equipment? How do I get it in my studio for my album?
6: Yeah, that's a great question. And that's actually a big part of the backbone of what we do. So secretly, we have a couple of recording studios in the building. A number of us are recording people. and we do get requests for parts and certain instruments and certain sounds that can't be generated elsewhere. But ultimately, we kind of welcome those people into the building and say, here's your instruments. Have a good time. What can we do to help you find what you need to find?
0: Well, you remember Dave Grohl purchased the soundboard for Sound City, right?
6: Yeah.
0: Mm-hmm. And because it had a certain feel. There was the talk about Abbey Road.
6: Oh, yeah.
0: You know, the equipment had a certain, it's like, you know, when somebody prepares a Caesar salad in a bowl, it becomes, mm-hmm. you know, it becomes matured, and there's just something about it. And that's why these things are so desirable, correct?
6: Yeah, I mean, without a doubt, now I want a Caesar salad.
0: So yeah.
6: Thanks for taking it there. No, it's just the thing is there are so many different experiences you can have there regardless of what you're into. If you don't like the technology, but you like, I don't know, Pink Floyd, Queen, The Who, you can, it's exciting. You may not know what half the stuff is, but you know who that band is or was, and that's pretty heavy.
2: There was, Drew showed me a part of the display, speaking of Pink Floyd, that was on the back of one of their albums. It had their touring gear all laid out on the back of the actual record that you bought. And he goes, yeah, look at this record. He goes, see that? And he points out all these pieces of equipment. He's like, that's that right there. All of it was laid out before.
6: Yeah, it's interesting. Pink Floyd's a great band, obviously, and we're huge fans, but to have a lot of their gear, and they were also a little-known fact. Well, maybe it's not little-known, but they had so much gear to be able to tour the world back in the day that when they weren't on the road, they would let other bands hire out the gear, and they started a company called Britannia Row, who's still in business. So if you're going over to the UK and you need touring gear, you call it Britannia Row. And I just happen to have a Britannia Row Pink Floyd microphone right over here.
2: Wow. Don't
6: drop this, all right?
2: Okay, yeah. All right.
6: So, Preston, that's called a microphone.
2: Oh, this is a microphone.
6: Yes, it is.
2: Wow.
6: Right?
2: This makes your mouth, your voice louder.
6: Like it does something like that.
0: Roger Waters.
2: That's really cool.
0: Has that actually been concert tested by members of Pink Floyd or no?
6: So the thing is, in many cases, we can drill it down to that point.
0: Okay.
6: With an individual microphone, it's challenging because they could have a stable of those microphones. I'm discreetly taking out another microphone for you people on the radio.
2: All right.
6: Here's the click.
0: Oh.
2: Do tell.
6: Oh, it didn't click open. Oh, what am I doing, man? I'm blowing it.
0: You're also on YouTube, by the way, so they can see it.
6: Well, good. Where's the camera?
4: Right up there in the corner.
6: Okay, folks. This is Freddie Mercury's vocal mic.
0: Wow.
2: From what?
6: A band called Queen.
2: Oh, from a band called Queen. Okay.
6: Rock band.
2: Yes.
6: Ostensibly booming in the 70s. I'm handing you this one, too. Don't drop that.
2: Oh, all right. It's all good. Looks like a shirt.
0: So they, what do they call it? Provenance, the certification that it was used on. Are there any specific albums that it was used, or was a live mic
5: he
0: that he used?
5: His breath.
6: Did you see that Preston just sniffed the microphone? I do that all the time. Too. Yeah, I do.
2: You know that smell, right?
6: Well, the thing is, you do. Yeah. And you can also tell if a microphone has been in smoky environments or
2: totally
6: filled with beer.
2: 100%.
6: But in this case, we are working right now on identifying what songs that may have been used on. My focus just yesterday, as I was packing up the mic to bring it on the show today, was the fact that that this microphone was in use around the time of Under Pressure with David Bowie.
0: Oh, wow.
6: But the tricky thing is there are no known photographs of the session.
0: It was so the history tells us that it was obviously productive, created a masterpiece, but it was difficult and a little contentious because of differing styles.
6: Oh, yeah.
0: You know, because of Freddie Mercury's vocal styles and Bowie's styles. But they came together to create something great. But you're saying you can't find any sort of picture to validate.
6: We're going to keep looking.
0: All right, okay. Keep looking.
5: Can I do something that might be a little bit sacrilegious?
6: As long as you don't drop it.
5: Anybody find me.
2: Bring
5: I just
2: it.
5: Sang into the same.
2: Yes, you did. Yes, you did.
4: Got to finish it.
6: No. Yeah, come on, dude. What are you doing? Leaving us hanging over here.
2: So there was Drew, when we were doing the tour. You know, we were speaking about equipment and recording. On there was a rack unit that you pointed out to me specifically and told me a little story about who all had used that, and if you could relay some of that, that'd be awesome.
6: Well, I don't know which one you're talking about.
2: You don't remember.
6: Give me more clues. We had lots of rats.
2: Yeah,
6: here.
2: It was Stones. It was...
6: oh, yeah, baby. Now we're talking.
2: Yeah, and a few others.
6: Yeah, so there used to be this band called the Rolling Stones. Mm-hmm. They're a British band. Listen to the click. Hang on. Oh. they were having a tough time in the studios because the guys in the white lab coat said, you can't do that in the studio. You can't get up on the microphone like this, or you can't put that microphone up next to a bass drum. And the Stones are like... Yeah. We're the Stones, man. So they had built their own recording studio called the Rolling Stones Mobile. And the Rolling Stones Mobile had an early mixing board in it, made by a company ultimately called Helios. And we have 8 channels of that board. So that board did, oh boy, Zeppelin II, Zeppelin III, Zeppelin IV, Houses of the Holy, Sticky Fingers for the Rolling Stones. The first Bob Marley record, but the real win is Smoke on the Water and Deep Purple's Machine Head.
0: Yeah, Preston came back. Right? You know Smoke on the Water? He's got it.
6: That's the Rolling Truck Stones thing just outside, right?
0: Yeah.
6: And we use this stuff. This is actually a part of what we do. So when you go to themmt.org or meapp.org, We'll spell it for you later. You can actually hear these devices in use.
0: So what artists, what people of note within the entertainment industry, specifically the music industry, have happened on through and have made their way out to the museum?
6: So that's a great question, and we tend to be a little tight-lipped about some of them because we have to be, because we want them to come back.
0: Sure.
6: But, I mean, just from a general perspective, Dweezil Zappa is somewhat of a regular at our place because his father's gear is all there. Mm-hmm. Zappa's actual rig is there, and we have his recording studio as well. Harry Connick, you know, he's, and the boy can play, by the way.
2: Yes, he can.
6: Seriously play.
2: Yep.
6: And then lots of bands that are rolling through town. There's one we're dialing up right now, but I can't say it out loud or I'll get shot.
0: Yeah.
6: Or shanked, maybe. I don't know. Maybe they'll kill my dog.
2: Something horrible.
6: Yeah, man. It would be horrible. But really, lots of musicians that are touring through the area, and we're always communicating with bands that are on the road.
2: One of the things that stood out to me, I remember when I stood up and took notice, was that some Rick Wakeman equipment was there. That's when I first heard about this. And by the way, the building is unassuming. You do not know it's there if you do not know where it is. Mm-hmm. And you can go to themmt.org and you can find out information about coming by and taking a tour. But tell us about the Rick Wakeman equipment, because I asked him about it. We had him on for an interview a couple of years ago, and I was like, hey, I heard of this place. He's like, oh, yeah. Yeah, I absolutely. I wasn't doing anything with this stuff anymore, and it needed to be somewhere.
6: And now you can go and touch it.
2: Yeah.
6: Right?
2: Yeah.
6: In Harleysville.
2: Yeah.
6: Rick's, a fantastic guy, and B, values his musical legacy. Many people don't, but he certainly does. So we were able to assemble quite a group of his gear, including the Hammond organ that he used on that ripping solo on Roundabout.
0: Oh, Jesus.
6: You know, I mean, that's as big as you can get.
0: That's as legendary as you can get. Are you finding now, because you have this notoriety and you've been, you know, the word is very good on what you're doing with this facility, are you finding artists who are hitting that point in their career where they're saying, I want this legacy to live on and be able to be experienced by people contacting you about things they might be donating?
6: Yeah, that's actually a regular situation.
0: It is?
6: And I think if we look at Rick Wakeman, you know, he was at a point in his career that he says, you know, maybe I can use this to better, you know, to better what I've done and show people what I've done. So he wanted it in the building. And he probably, I mean, I didn't ask him, or we didn't ask him this specifically, but I'll bet you it was the Keith Emerson gear being there that led him to say, you know, this is a good place for my gear to reside.
0: To start. So, Preston, you mentioned Genesis. Tony Banks stuff out there.
6: Yep. Yeah, we're huge fans of Genesis, and certainly Tony Banks. And you know, over the years, the collection as it grew, I heard about this one white Mellotron. That's a keyboard that has every key has a piece of tape that plays audio tape, a white one on one of our trailers. We got like 5-6 trailers outside, all loaded with stuff. So this white Mellotron. So one day we have the occasion to pull it off, and it was Tony Banks' white Mellotron from Genesis that did Watcher of the Skies Genesis Live. Jeez. And let me tell you what, you got to sit down. And now that's on exhibit with a bunch of other Wakeman's Mellotrons and a bunch of other ones.
2: When I first came and reported stopping by, and went on the air, somebody would text like, do they have a Mellotron? I'm like, do they have a Mellotron? They have a Mellotron section problem. Mellotrons. They have a whole section of Hammonds. They have a whole section of Wurlitzers. A whole section. What are the ones that have the keyboard, the foot pedals along with the keypad? They had a whole section of those too.
6: Well, that could be, you know, part of the Hammond collection or the combo organs. But that scenario repeats throughout the building.
2: Yeah, yeah. And there's an entire, what I was looking forward to was the Moog. I love Moog synthesizers.
0: Yeah, mm-hmm. It's so cool.
2: And so there's a whole room of just Moogs, and not only the different series of them, but there were prototypes in there as well. Like ones where they were working on building this, you know, piece of equipment.
6: Yeah, it's a big part of what the collection is. And our curator goes after that stuff. So it's cool to have a Moog modular synthesizer, but we have prototype Moog modular synthesizers. We have a huge collection of ARP synthesizers. The prototypes exist. That's what the Stevie Wonder instrument was. That was a one-of-a-kind, handmade instrument by Tom Oberheim, and he played it for Stevie, and Stevie's like, must have. So these prototypes answer questions for us. Where did this come from? What's the thinking behind it? What's it like inside? It's crazy.
0: I'm fascinated with the history of this. Whenever you watch somebody, you know, I love the Wrecking Crew documentary.
6: Yeah, man.
0: So I remember watching a video, I think it was with Rick Beato, Jimmy Webb, who wrote Wichita Lineman.
6: Sure did.
0: And produced it, talking about creating a sound that... The bizarre...
6: Can you do that again, please?
0: Thank you. And this is what I do on the show, by the way, so you wouldn't know that. But, yeah, so that is... they had to get this old organ, and they played it backwards, and it's just a weird, all for something that just passes just sort of seamlessly in the song that people aren't aware of. A lot of these guys, a lot of these artists had to build it from the ground up. Oh, yeah. Now you can get emulators that are on your phone that'll do this stuff. Yeah. But there were, you know, the people who were the pioneers that built it, that had a an organ that barely fit in a room, not in a porn way, but that, I mean, it's so impressive.
6: It's fantastic. It really is. And seeing how this gear has developed over the years, it's a wonderful vision. And also understand, you know, artists like, I don't know, I'm just going to say like Bjork,
0: yeah,
6: right? Like artists like that are looking for sounds that don't exist. Mm. That's a cool. And that's why we have the recording studio so people can tap in. But what's interesting is what you talk about with Wichita Lineman. What was the sound you made? How's it go?
0: Right?
6: That's a signature. That's a vibe.
0: Yeah.
6: That's a mood. So the time they spent on that was certainly valid. But the digital thing, like the fact you can record a record on an iPhone nowadays, is factual.
2: Yeah.
6: So we actually, in addition to having the vintage legacy instruments, we've also tied in with companies to create digital versions and impulse responses of
0: I remember, so there was a point in time where we were coming from the analog world. Do you remember this, Preston? And say, for example, you wanted to record on a Neumann, like the microphone, one of the top microphones. And then you could purchase an emulator that would actually create something that sounded close to that. And so, but you needed to get the sound of the original to know how to translate that into something that would replicate it. So having this resource that you provide is invaluable.
6: It is. And in fact, this brings around the Frank Zappa and Dweezil Zappa connection. Dweezil wanted to tour his dad's record, Hot Rats. It's a great record, right? And we're not going to let Zappa's rig go out on the road. It's going to get hammered and turned to dust. So Dweezil came in and we recorded his system using what's called impulse responses. So now Dweezil can go up on stage at whatever venue he is, dial up this digital thing, and he's playing through his old man's rig. It worked so well, and it was such an absolute blast. So we do that. We do that. That's how else can we bring the legacy into today's world?
0: Not to be rude, but by saying this, have you ever estimated the, I assume you've had to estimate the dollar value for insurance purposes. What are we talking about in value of your collection?
6: I think that there's two ways to look at it. When the curator started the collection, you know, he put so much money into it, X number of dollars. I think right now that if I had to give a knee jerk, but don't tell anybody.
0: Yeah.
6: It's probably in excess of $14, $15 million.
2: Wow.
6: Right. But that's why we have the security system that we have. And that's why we have dozens and dozens and dozens and dozens of cameras. It's a very sensitive thing. Mm. And trust me, when you come through the building and you see the 33,000 square feet of stuff, you're only seeing a percentage of it.
0: Yeah, you were talking about these trucks that you have loaded with stuff you haven't even gone through yet.
6: Well, we try to. There's so much juggling of stuff. Yeah. We don't know what we're doing. We're trying to invent a museum out of thin air, you know? Yeah. So we're figuring it out as we go. But I'll say that the feedback has been fantastic. And Preston, having you guys come by a couple weeks ago, that really helps us. But right now, it's just turning people on to, you know, checking this out, because you will not find this anywhere else in the world.
0: Yeah. It's a jewel right here in Harleysville.
6: It really is. And in Harleysville, isn't that awesome?
2: I know.
6: You were in disbelief.
0: Yeah. Well, Preston thought, clearly I'm the most famous thing in Harleysville. Not knowing that this existed.
6: I'm not stepping into that.
7: So. Do you guys have field trips?
6: We go on field trips. I'm on one right now, for instance. I'm at WMMR. On the microphone. We do. We're certainly open to the public, and you can go to themmt.org to get tickets, which is fantastic. But we also dial into different school groups and different organizations that come through, and it's a regular thing. You know, we'll bring in, you know, maybe up to 20 plus people at a time and bring students through. And let me tell you what, some kids get it and some kids don't get it, but the kids that get it really get it.
0: Well, I remember the first time that you just geek out. Either you do or you don't, and that's okay if you don't, but if you do, I remember the first time, I think it was in Circus Magazine, Preston, I saw the setup for Supertramp.
6: Mm-hmm.
0: And I'm like, mother of God, that looks cool with it. Because they were just, they traveled large.
2: They also have a really cool photo op, too, of some of the cases and moving, you know, gear for touring with all the band's names and stencils on them. And that's a really cool little spot as well. So it's got some visuals. It's got some activations, Marissa. If you need those, take a cool picture and put it on social media. But And also, you know, we didn't even get into the percussion scene. You know, they had a full Simmons electronic drum kit set up.
6: You had a good time on that, man.
2: Fun playing on that and the Taurus pedals and all this stuff. So it's just a really cool peek into technology and music. And the way things have started and where they've progressed to.
0: Well, since you mentioned, I have to ask, any Neil Peart stuff?
6: No, we don't have anything from Rush. Right. We would certainly like to. Geddy Lee doesn't let his basses ever go. That's the end of it, nor does Alex. And so, no, we don't. We would certainly welcome anything from that band because they're fantastic and they certainly would fit.
0: I'm surprised because they're all from Harleysville.
6: But I understand that. The great white north of Harleysville.
2: But I highly recommend that you go by for a tour, and I'll spell out the website again. It's themmt.org. That's themmt.org. You schedule a private tour and just have a few hours ready to go. There's a lot to see.
0: But well worth
2: it. And a lot to hear. And that's the thing I like about it, is because of the stories behind all these pieces of equipment and what they mean to, you know, the legacy of rock music and where we're headed to as well.
0: Good on you for helping to preserve this.
6: It's important. I mean, I changed my career path for it. When I met this guy and I saw this collection, it brought me to my knees. It's just like, I can't believe this. This would be foolish to not blow up. So come see the results, folks.
2: Yeah, for real. It's definitely worth checking out. And if you know somebody who's got who has an affinity for music and especially rock music, you got to send them over and check it out. Of course,
0: come on,
2: roundabout. All right. Well, thank you, Drew. Appreciate you being here, man.
6: Thank you, it is
2: the Museum of Music Technology in Harleysville. Check it out. Let's hear it for Drew Risen,
6: thank you very much.
2: The executive director, themmt.org. We're going to take a break and come back in just a moment. Stay put.
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0: REM on 93.3 WMMR. It's Everything Rocks, of course. Well, this is the Frequency, Kenneth. 3 minutes after 10. And a cloudy day today. And temperatures hovering around 78 degrees at the high point. Tomorrow, we'll just have some return of sun and a little bit warmer by 85. And then Thursday, maybe a chance of another passing shower, too. High of about 85. Don't need any more of that heavy stuff. No, thank you. We're going to take a look at traffic. It's our final one. Marissa, what's going on at this point?
1: Road construction has started on the Commodore Barry Bridge in both directions. Rust is slowing on the Vine eastbound from the Schuylkill out to Broad Street and westbound from the Parkway out to the Schuylkill. Schuylkill eastbound slowing the Boulevard out to Vine. Westbound from Vera to South Street and then the Boulevard out to Gladwin. Then we still have some ongoing flooding and road construction that has happened overnight from the rain, so give yourself a few minutes in the back roads. This traffic report is brought to you by the BMW Ultimate Sales Event, now through August 2nd. 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
0: All right, thank you, Marissa. We got another stab at the B file. It's happening now.
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0: 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I mentioned earlier that I had three rabid bat stories.
3: Yes, it was awesome.
0: This is the third one. Not so good. An 11-year-old Canadian boy died, actually, from rabies after being awoken by a bat on his nose and mouth. The incident took place while the child was on a visit at a cottage in Ontario with his family.
4: How you doing?
0: I mainly give you this as a cautionary tale because you'll understand. The boy, who is not named in the report, swatted the bat off his face, after which his father caught the mammal in a pot and released it outside. The boy's parents did not immediately seek medical attention due to their son not having any visible injuries and not thinking that the bat behaved erratically. But 19 days later, the boy began experiencing numbness and swelling on his face. The Canadian Medical Association Journal chronicled his family taking him to an emergency care unit over the following days, and both clinics and hospitals, hospital doctors trying to diagnose his symptoms. At first, an emergency clinic prescribed the boy antiviral medication used to treat infections because caused by herpes virus, as they presumed, he may have had Bell's palsy. Because they didn't put this. It was 19 days later. They weren't thinking about the bat.
3: They were not. Every time I've woken up with a bat on my nose, I go to the doctor.
0: It's probably saved your life. At first they gave him the antiviral medication. While awaiting to be admitted, he developed a fever along with difficulty swallowing, confusion, and visual hallucinations. His condition rapidly worsened that day. He was intubated and admitted to the pediatric intensive care unit. Doctor said that they strongly had suspected rabies. Days later, a test confirmed that was the case. They also identified a bat rabies virus variant. He died 17 days after being admitted to the hospital.
3: Yeah. So sad. But I mean, you always consider that possibility.
0: Mm-hmm. Rabies infections are rare in Canada. There have only been 28 human deaths due to rabies in the country since 1924.
3: More people have been killed by Tim Hortons.
0: Any direct human contact with a bat is an indication for rabies. Medical treatment given immediately after potential exposure to a rabid animal. Of course, infection is almost always fatal once symptoms develop. So, yeah. All right, now on to snake bites.
3: Oh, yay! Hi.
0: In Colorado, a Windsor man is recovering after being bitten three times by a rattlesnake while spending the day with his family near Estes Park.
4: Hey, at least I'm not a bat.
0: An encounter that sent him into anaphylactic shock and required 18 vials of antivenom.
3: 18 vials of antivenom.
0: Michael Padilla said the incident happened after his family celebrated his grandson's 13th birthday on a mountain coaster ride in Estes Park. On a drive home to Windsor, the family decided to stop at what Padilla had described as his favorite roadside spot along U.S. 34. He said, hey, let's stop at the secret spot. Just spot, drive off the road. And the family walked across rocks along the river. And he said he suddenly felt something strike his leg. He stepped on a rock. He said, I was looking at my next step. Next thing I know, I got hit from the back like somebody punched me with a thorn. About 5 minutes later, his condition worsened. He said, next thing you know, I'm starting to feel really weird, getting fuzzy. I'm swelling up. I could feel my tongue swelling up, my legs starting to hurt. My wife noticed changes as well. She said, I could see his eyes started to turn red, which is really weird, like bloodshot.
3: Hey, look at him.
0: They called 911. The symptoms intensified. He then went into anaphylactic shock shortly after getting it in the ambulance. He said, my face and tongue were swelling up. Next thing you know, my stomach starts hurting really bad, and I started puking my guts out in the ambulance.
3: Wow, that's a violent reaction.
0: He said breathing became difficult. At the hospital, they gave him, they found that the snake had bitten him 3 times.
3: Jeez.
0: And they ultimately treated him with 18 vials of antivenom. And now he's recovering at home, still struggling to get around after several days in the hospital.
3: No doubt.
0: He hopes others will learn from his experience to get help right away.
3: That's why I get my antivenom at BJ's, because it's a larger portion. You don't have to go through so many vials.
0: Speaking of antivenom, a woman named Renee Chisholm in North Carolina thought she knew how to avoid a snake encounter until a routine trip to take out the trash changed everything. Even though she checked each trash can, there was a snake hidden underneath the last can she grabbed. She said, I was wearing flip-flops. It's what I do every time I look around the trash cans. Everything was good. When I went to the third can, I tilted a little bit, and there was a snake underneath it, and it bit me twice on my left toe.
3: You son of a bitch.
0: It was a copperhead, and while copperhead bites are rarely fatal, they are extremely painful and expensive to treat. She said that I knew that when it bit me what it was. The snake actually biting was not as painful as a bee sting would have been. Less than 5 minutes later, she was in excruciating pain. She called 911, transported to the regional medical center. She received 8 vials of antivenom, which was all the medicine at the hospital that they had. They took her to Duke, where she received an additional 20 vials of antivenom. And she said that each vial cost approximately $15,000.
3: That's staggering.
0: I'm looking at a bill, she said, somewhere around between $800,000 and $900,000 for a snake bite. I'm just keeping my fingers crossed that our insurance is going to pay for everything. It could really devastate a person financially, she said. Antivenom is the number one snake bite treatment in the U.S. According to a study from the National Institute of Health, average cost to treat a snake bite was $31,343. The average cost of the initial dose of 4 to 6 vials of antivenom can cost between $47,000 and $77,000. Insurance companies usually cover a significant portion of the cost, but if you're uninsured and haven't met your deductible, that bill could be squarely on you.
3: That's why I thank my parents when I was a kid. They started a college trust fund and an anti-venom fund.
0: Very good. I mean, a lot of just in case don't even think about that. That's crazy. All right, and then we'll do one last story. In Missouri, a man faces several felony charges after deputies said he shot at a passersby car with a crossbow and BB gun before biting a deputy in the knee.
3: So he was like double fisting?
0: I don't know.
3: Or he had put one down and picked up the other.
0: John Winchell faces charges of first, third, and fourth degree assault.
3: And now I have to bite a deputy.
0: A victim told deputies that Winchell shot at his car with a crossbow and a BB gun while passing Winchell's residence, causing damage. The victim said Winchell then tried to shoot him in the head with the BB gun. The statement said when deputies arrived at Winchell's residence, he stood and attempted to pull a BB gun from his waistband. Deputies tackled him. He then resisted and bit a deputy on the knee. Deputies later found the crossbow after serving a search warrant.
3: Hey, at least to his credit, he didn't use the crossbow to try to shoot everyone.
0: The probable cause statement said deputies responded to 2 previous times after Winchell caused a disturbance with the victim, who said incidents escalated after each encounter.
3: You wait right here. I'm going home to get my slingshot.
0: He is now being held without bond in the incident. What? And that is what I have in the bizarre file.
3: Just to wonder if people wake up that morning and go, today's looks like a BB gun and crossbow day.
0: And biting a knee.
3: Yeah.
0: As well.
3: Ooh, I like me some knee.
0: For some knee this morning. All right, and that is what I have for you. We're going to take a break. We'll come back in a second. We have a guest along with music news. We'll get some trash, and we'll give away some freebies as well. Lesson question, we're giving away tickets to Hershey Park and our live broadcast, so get ready. We'll be right back.
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0: Mammoth on 93.3 WMMR with The End. And we're not done yet. It's not the end yet. It's only 10:21. We have a little bit more to go. New Word of the Week prize this week. Overnight stay and dining for two at Bally's Atlantic City. So when Matt gets in here, we'll get the letter of the day for the Word of the Week prize, and we'll give it away on Friday. Only four of them this week. We made an announcement earlier this morning, our Camp Out for Hunger. We actually have saved the dates for you. The event is going to be taking place November 16th through the 20th in the parking lot at Xfinity Mobile Arena next to Stateside Live, of course. And, you know, it moves around date-wise on the calendar because of what is happening activity-wise at the sports complex. And we've got our window, and that's why we have made the announcement now, November 16th through the 20th. So make your plans now. This is us moving, you know, right before we get into Thanksgiving.
1: Yes.
0: Which I think is a good spot to do this.
1: It is, because people are thinking of this notion of feeding people.
0: Yeah.
1: And it works out best.
0: Yep. So you can go to WMMR.com/campout. All the information that we have available right now is there, including how to start up a food drive with your business or school, which, of course, we really, really would love you to participate.
1: It'd be great. All right.
0: In the meantime, we have a lesson question to ask, and we are going to give away a 4-pack of tickets and free parking for the Preston and Steve Day at Hershey Park, which is going to be Wednesday, July 15th. He's going to be here before you know it. Is that a week from next tomorrow. Wednesday?
1: Yeah.
0: There's a week from tomorrow?
2: Yep.
1: Yeah.
0: Oh, my God.
1: Yeah, it's next. Yeah. Not
0: oh,
1: this.
0: My God. Yeah. So here's the question that we will ask you. Do you know what amusement park is the gateway to hell after rumors of its founder is a devil worshiper?
1: Yeah, who knew?
0: 610-660-9333. All right. What amusement park is the gateway to hell after rumors its founder is a devil worshiper? 610-660-9333. If you know the answer to that, call right now.
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0: All righty, we'll get you trash, and then we'll see if we can give the prize away. Steve, what's going on this morning?
1: Well, Preston, Tori Evans, a dancer from Taylor Swift's Eras Tour, showed up at her wedding wearing all white. Fortunately, Evans never made it with an eyesight of the bride, thanks to one of Swift's bridal party snipers. Lionel Richie finally addressing the health scare that sent her to the hospital on June 24th. Richie, who's had numerous cosmetic surgeries, reportedly raised an eyebrow and dislocated his jaw.
5: Hey!
1: And finally, Nancy Pelosi's husband, Paul Pelosi, alleged hit and run, raising concerns over whether or not he should be driving. Many are especially concerned because he reportedly hit an escalator.
2: Oh.
0: That's your Hollywood Trash. All right, we are going to see if you know the answer to this. What amusement park is the gateway to hell after rumors its founder is a devil worshiper? And we are going to go to Kyle, see if he knows the answer. Hey, Kyle, good morning.
6: Hey, good morning.
0: Morning to see you, buddy. All right, so what amusement park is the gateway to hell, please?
6: The Dollywood.
0: Dollywood. Yeah. Correct. Hang on, we're going to set you up. We got you some tickets, actually a 4-pack of them, to go to Hershey Park. It's Preston and Steve Day, Wednesday, July 15th. You get early admission to watch the live broadcast inside the park, access to some of the rides and attractions before the general public, and you can click on contest, WMMR.com, for another chance to win from Hershey Park. And they're home to over 70 attractions, including 15 epic coasters, over 40 family rides, and an entire water park, and so much more.
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0: All right, got a few stories. Then we have a guest who's going to be joining us at the end of Music News. But we'll start with this. Keith Richards broke the bad news back in May, despite the Rolling Stones releasing a new album that they won't be touring this year to promote it. But he did leave the door open a crack for live performances after that. However, now Mick Jagger is chiming in. He was talking to an Argentinian radio station and was asked about touring, and he said, "I'd love to tour this album." He said, "Can't wait to sing. There's so many songs on the album that we could do on stage. So I think that we'd be touring this year." Or I said, "I don't think we'll be touring this year, but I hope that to tour next year, and I hope to do it as soon as possible. And I'd love to come to Argentina as well, obviously."
1: He sounds drunk.
0: So you remember that Keith had said something about doing a residency somewhere.
1: Yes.
0: Thought that would work out better. But when that was brought up, Mick said that he wasn't a fan, as the cost of seeing a show for the average fan, he said, is twice as much. When the host reminded him that playing in one venue in one city might be more comfortable for the band, Mick replied and said, "But I'm comfortable moving around. Personally, I like to go places."
1: Well, and he misunderstood what Keith Richards was saying. He wanted to perform a residency at a hospital.
0: Okay, actually, yeah, Dr. Yeah,
1: actually
0: Richards.
1: Start to work on that part of his career.
0: Oasis has dropped the first teaser trailer for a new documentary about their big reunion titled Don't Look Back in Anger. The Disney Plus film follows the legendary British band's Live 25 tour, which kicked off 1 year ago in Cardiff, Wales, marking the first time that Liam and Noel Gallagher had performed together in 16 years. Created by Peaky Blinders writer Stephen Knight and directed by Dylan Southern and Will Lovelace, the movie will open in select IMAX and other theaters in September before streaming on Disney Plus internationally and on Hulu and Disney Plus in the U.S. later this year.
1: I wonder if they were blown away. I mean, I don't know if they'd ever admit it, by the reaction to that tour and how it was received. It was selling out way in advance than what they were anticipating. And then, Casey, you were saying your own son is a massive fan now.
2: Yeah, and we're talking about it over the weekend. Like, you know, I feel like, you know, maybe they got a little wise here and said, you know, we don't have to spend a lot of time together. We don't have to get into the studio to make new music, but we can make a lot of money.
1: And that's really
2: a lot of money.
1: Yeah, that's right. Why are we talking like Borat?
0: Yeah. Elton John is embracing technology in a manner reminiscent of artists like Kiss, ABBA, and others. It's being reported that the legend, who embarked on a farewell tour 3 years ago, will return to the stage in hologram form. He has reportedly signed a multi-million-dollar deal for an immersive hologram residency at the new Hard Rock Hotel, scheduled to open next year. The Star also reports that John's former collaborators, Kiki D and Dua Lipa, will take part in the residency, filming their respective parts this fall.
1: They should make them like Na'vi, like 15-foot tall blue people.
0: Yeah. The news flies directly in the face previously statements that Elton has said about holographic performances. Apparently, he said a while back, "I said to Zachary, my eldest, when daddy dies, promise me there won't be a hologram going around the world doing concerts." This is in 2018. He's apparently changed his mind, I guess.
1: Yeah, you know, what would you think about a beloved artist seeing them in hologram form perform?
0: I don't know.
1: Would you consider that seeing?
0: No.
1: To me, it would be akin to Laser Floyd.
0: Yeah, okay, to that level, maybe. It might be worth seeing,
1: which
0: would be kind of cool visually to check out. And I also wonder how quickly the novelty would wear off if it were to become the norm, you know?
1: Would you go see Rush, but in marionette form?
0: Of course. Yeah. Oh, please. Yeah.
1: The no strings attached
2: to it. Just the spectacle of it all, I think I'd be down with it.
1: The marionettes?
2: Well, marionettes, holograms, whatever. But getting back to the hologram part, like, as long as the living person signs off on it.
1: Right. First. Well, yeah.
0: Yeah.
1: Or at least somebody who's making money off of it.
2: Yeah.
0: All right, and then finally, Questlove is bringing his personal celebrity game nights to the public with a new talk show called The Next Move. The series will feature Questlove and three guests playing games like Uno and Jenga while chatting about their lives and careers. It will premiere on his new digital channel, Do You Want More? And he said, "Out of all my social experiments, game nights have been some of my favorites in my career." He added, "With The Next Move, I'm bringing friends together to play and talk and see what happens. You can learn a lot about a person when they're playing a game, and now we're inviting you to come join us in the conversation, too." The guest lineup for the first season has not been revealed as of yet.
1: Lemmy did the same thing from,
2: yeah.
1: Yeah, those is
0: from big, from Motorhead.
1: Yeah,
0: I had no idea. He's a big game guy.
5: Yo, Uno was here at Kung Fu Necktie host like Uno from Mattel. They came here to host a game night at Kung Fu Necktie. I wish I could have gone.
0: Are you still a big Uno fan?
5: Yes.
0: Okay.
5: I just think that's so fun, and I love that they're like just tangible. They're coming to bars and just throwing cards on the table and saying, "Go play with each other."
0: I didn't know Questlove was a game guy. Yeah. He's like a board game guy and all that stuff. So he's in on it and he's going to make a game, show out of it. All right. This is a continuation of music news. We have a guest who is here. I had fallen into her Instagram account. It started getting fed to me, which is what happens.
1: When you get older, you need help getting fed.
0: And she shows these vintage live performances of bands. And what I found interesting was there were ones I had never seen before. I had felt like I had seen most things.
1: Yeah, well,
0: you know what I mean?
1: We have, yeah. But there's also, there's just so many of these little gems and nuggets collected from, apparently, from movies and TV shows. And yeah. There's stuff that requires a fair amount of due diligence to seek out.
0: So she's got these rare Rock Band footage performances on her Instagram account, which has 1.3 million followers. But not only that, she has a ton of celebrity followers. Marissa gave me this list. I mean, this is two full pages.
1: That's
0: long.
1: A lot of celebrity followers.
0: And speaking of Questlove, he's one of them. Carole King, Julian Lennon, Lou Gramm, Alec Baldwin, Elvis Costello, Spike Lee, Michael Anthony, Robert DeLeo, Slash. Dude, it goes on and on and on. All these famous names on this list follow her because she has... She lives in Phoenixville. She's local.
1: Yeah.
0: And I'm going to introduce her as her handle on Instagram. Please welcome Miss Missy Philly to the show this morning. Hey, Melissa, how are you?
7: I'm doing well. Thank you for having me.
0: My pleasure. And thank you for creating this channel. There's so much great stuff. How long ago did you begin this on Instagram?
7: On Instagram, 2023.
0: Okay. Oh, wow. So really not that long. No. I mean, just a handful of years. Mm-hmm. Were you doing it elsewhere before on a different platform?
7: I started on TikTok.
0: Okay.
1: So you started on TikTok.
7: Yes.
1: Wow. So you were kind of an innovator, you know, TikTok being sort of the quote-unquote new kid on the block.
0: Yeah. So I, like every now and then, I'll see something. I don't remember what it was that initially made me stand up and take notice. It might have been some... obscure Chicago right. A clip or Cheap Trick or something along those lines. But I just remember going, wow, I've seen a lot of these bands before and I've never seen these particular ones. And, you know, I would ask you where you get them from, but can I ask you where you get them from or you just find them all over the place?
7: I am a really good researcher, I'll tell you that.
0: Okay.
1: I mean, so, but to seek these out, there was footage of the band at an Asbury Park
7: yes.
1: performance. And, you know, I thought I'd seen pretty much everything with the band. I'd not seen this. So you've got to do that. And then is it sort of because you're presenting smaller clips, you can kind of slalom the legalese of it to get the stuff up online?
7: Instagram only allows you to post 3 minutes or they will not recommend to followers.
1: I see. All right.
7: But I have been posting a little bit longer and it's been kind of...
1: They've been forgiving?
7: A little bit.
1: Oh, well, that's good. It's probably because of also, you know, you can't help but, as Preston said, fall down the hole when you go on your page and the collected videos. I mean, you're going to find something you like in fairly short order.
7: Right. And I've been asking people to please repost this because Instagram won't recommend. It's been helping me out a lot.
0: Okay, that's good. And I've noticed recently you've been, or at least I've noticed in the past couple of weeks that now we actually see you and you're showing yourself in some videos playing some 45s and even 78s.
7: Yes.
0: Is this your personal collection?
7: Yes.
0: Okay.
7: Yes.
0: How big is your collection?
7: I say I have about 200 45s and then my album collection... About 200.
0: Okay.
1: It's not crazy.
0: It's sizable, but not outrageous. Yeah. The videos that you stumble across, you also give a nice description of when and where and some of the details about it. I really like that.
1: Lengthy with a lot of minutiae and stuff that's relevant to that. So you're prior to this, were you in the industry? Were you, or just a fan?
7: Just a fan. And I'm learning with everybody else, basically.
1: When you do the research.
7: Yes, exactly.
1: Okay, so I know from visiting the site now that, your page, is that you're a big Chicago fan.
7: Yes.
1: Chicago looms large in your deal.
7: Yes.
1: Did you come in as a Chicago fan sort of looking to find videos on them and that sort of led down other paths?
7: Yes.
1: Yeah.
7: Yes, basically, yes. Terry Kath is...
1: Oh, that version of Chicago.
0: How amazing was he?
1: Yeah.
0: He's one of my all-time favorite musicians.
1: Yes.
0: Sing, play, all of it.
7: His voice.
0: Right?
7: His voice.
0: Incredible.
7: Yeah.
0: And you also pulled a lot... There are sometimes TV shows that I forgot even existed. I mean, obviously, there's things from Don Kirshner and Midnight Special and things like that.
1: Wolfman Jack.
7: Yeah.
0: But what are some of your favorite finds that you've come across? You're like, wow, all right. Didn't expect this.
7: Neil Young, his Russ Never Sleep concert, and I actually have the ticket from a concert or a Yes concert that I slept out 1979, and I'll find the concert that I actually slept out for.
1: So you preserve all this. You've been meticulous throughout the years.
7: Yeah, I have the actual concert ticket that I paid $5 for, and I'll put the concert ticket on the video.
1: Yeah, mm-hmm. Yeah. So when you were a kid, early teen, you were just concerts all the time.
7: Yes,
1: and
7: yes.
1: That's never diminished.
7: No.
1: Okay, so a lot of this stuff is from, as Preston says, your personal collection.
7: Yes.
1: Wow, that's pretty amazing.
0: Did you ever meet Pierre over the years?
7: One time.
0: No kidding. Where was that?
7: U2 concert.
0: Yeah? Which one?
7: I think it was like 2000 or okay. Something like that.
0: Yeah.
7: And it was a really hot concert, and I had to like walk out, and I had passed out, and the cops had dumped water on my head, and I looked like a wet dog.
0: Yeah.
7: And he's like, "Are you okay?" I'm like, "Yeah, I'm fine." And I just, you know, that's the only conversation I ever had with him.
1: Well, that's he would care.
0: That sounds about right. Yeah.
1: Get a bucket of water. I wrote down some highlights, a video of Neil Young looking like a very groomed, very young Neil Young.
7: Yeah.
1: Bill Medley and Jennifer Lawrence, which is kind of cool. The Moody Blues doing The Question.
7: That was one of my favorite concerts.
1: Yeah. Which is amazing. The band, as I said before, Asbury Park. And then, did you see the video, Preston? It's Peter Gabriel and Sinead O'Connor doing Don't Give Up.
0: No.
1: Which is pretty amazing. I never saw that as well. So there are these gem pairings. Has anyone ever requested that you put up something and they have requested that you take it down or an art? All good. No. I think what it is at its core, it's a celebration of all this stuff. So it's clearly coming from a good place.
7: Yes.
1: You know?
7: Yes. All right. And I also want to have the artists, I'm trying to promote them again because if their work hasn't been seen in a long time, I'm trying to help them promote again.
0: Yeah. So. Oh, no, it can definitely revitalize some artist's career if they have a little late-run discovery by some people. This morning I pulled up one that was, it was The Fix on Saturday Night Live.
1: Is that Jamie Lee Curtis?
0: Introducing him. Like, I love this, man.
1: Yeah.
0: It's so good. What, where do you open up to genre-wise? Is it more than rock? I know you go down the funk road a little bit.
7: I'm like, I like the 70s, but I do like Philly soul a lot too.
0: Yeah,
7: I do like Philly soul.
0: Okay,
1: and you do grab some newer artists that you help promote just to get the word out.
7: Mm-hmm.
1: Speaking of your Chicago fandom, are you familiar with the band Leonid and Friends, the Russian?
7: Yes,
1: they are pressing the band I often bring up on the show. They're meticulous replicators of the Chicago sound. I mean, the band, and they do Steely Dan stuff as well, but they are down to the solos and everything. Have you ever seen them?
7: I have never seen them, no.
1: Amazing stuff, so.
0: Do any of the celebrity followers reach out to you? Has anybody DM'd? Who DM'd you?
7: Spike Lee.
0: Oh!
7: He's asked me to post a song for him.
0: No kidding! Yes.
1: It's for you to hunt down a song and put it up?
7: Yes, Cats in the Cradle.
1: Oh, Harry Chapin?
7: Yes.
5: A particular version of it? Or?
7: No, just he wanted me to post
1: it. The Two Life Crew version.
0: Yeah. Any other ones?
7: Alec Baldwin.
0: Oh.
7: Yeah. He told me I had the best page on Instagram.
0: That's awesome.
1: Yeah. Wow. Yeah, it's good to keep him on your good side because he has a bit of a temper.
7: Yeah. So, yeah, I've had a lot of DMs from the celebrities. And
1: what was the most obscure, like the one that just had you going, oh, my God. Besides, those are two biggies, but is there one paramount above others where you said, I can't believe this guy or girl is reaching out to me?
7: I think Alec Baldwin.
1: Alec Baldwin, the biggest? Yeah.
7: I mean, for him to tell me that my page was the best he's ever seen, really.
1: Wow.
7: Yeah.
0: I love that. That's great. Well, I'm, and you must have just been blown away when we contacted you. Oh, my God.
7: No, I'm telling you, I'm very, very honored to be here, especially seeing the studio and Pierre Obera just really touched me.
0: Well, as a lifelong Philly, in this area resident, you grew up with WMMR bringing you the music,
7: I did.
1: And he got to see you after a bucket of water had been thrown at you. So,
7: Two buckets. I passed out twice.
1: Wow.
7: Yeah.
1: So now you just bring your own bucket of water when you go to...
0: I highly suggest you take a look at her account if you haven't done it yet, because you'll be surprised at some of these performances. And you think you've seen everything from your favorite band, too. That's the other thing. Like, it could be your favorite, and you're like, I've seen it all. Wait till you check out Missy's Instagram account, and is I assume your TikTok account is still up and running.
7: I don't post on there anymore.
0: Oh, really?
7: No.
0: Okay, just take them with the IG.
7: Yes.
0: All right,
7: yes.
0: Fair enough. What are you working on right now? Can you give us a sneak peek on what's coming up?
7: I'm going to post the band again when I leave.
1: Okay. Oh, yeah. Okay, that's great.
7: I've been doing weekly concerts. So the band I'm doing this week.
1: So have you, is the longest that you can do is 3 minutes. You're going over 3 minutes.
7: Yes,
1: but what's the longest video that you've put up that Instagram allowed to go up?
7: The longest I probably have done is probably about 7-8 minutes.
1: Wow. Wow. Yeah. They are giving you
7: I did Freebird. I did Freebird.
1: Yeah.
7: I'm like, I'm not cutting this. I don't
0: care. Yeah, right?
1: Yeah.
0: You can't cut Freebird.
7: Yeah.
0: It was a top song on our America 250.
1: Yeah. That's right. Yeah.
0: Well, excellent. Well, it's wonderful to meet you.
7: Thank you.
0: You're doing great work. It's very entertaining. And, you know, keep up this curating of awesome music that I miss so much. And if, you know, you didn't get to see the band live back in the day, there's kind of a way to see it now.
1: A little bit of a history lesson.
0: Yeah, most definitely.
7: Well, thank you for having me. I appreciate it.
0: We appreciate you, Melissa. So, again, it's at Miss Missy Philly, and you won't regret following along.
2: Nope.
0: All right, we're going to take a quick break. Thank you, Melissa.
8: Yay!
0: We'll be back in just a moment to wrap up our program. Stay with us.

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0: Petty bringing us in for a landing on 93.3 WMMR with Refugee. It's 10:53 on this Tuesday morning, going up to about 78 degrees. Clouds pretty much the remainder of the day. And then tomorrow will be warming up a little bit, high 85 degrees, and return of some sun. Maybe a little slight shower on Thursday, and we'll keep an eye on things because that might linger like on and off for the next few days. We'll see about that. Today has been a chock-full program. We did a lot of things. We had an announcement. We announced the dates of Camp Out for Hunger, and that's going to be November 16th through the 20th, parking lot at Xfinity Mobile Arena next to Stateside Live, which is all new and refurbished since we were there last. So
1: pretty cool.
0: It's going to be really solid. So mark that date. Get your plans ready. You can go to WMMR.com for the details. Chef Nick Macri, I'll never get his name right. He's great. He's from Royal Tavern. He stopped by this morning. It is the Dog Days of Summer they're doing. They have the Preston and Steve hot dog, which is apparently their biggest seller the other day. So
1: I'm not lying. It is a hell of a hot dog.
0: Yeah, you can try it out.
2: I have it for you here.
0: Oh, yeah, a little info. I was going to tell you what the ingredients were on it in case you wanted to go by and get it.
2: Why wouldn't I have it right there?
0: I don't know. There it is, right there.
1: Would you call it bold yet flirtatious?
0: I would say that. That's a good description. So it's a char-grilled dog, and they make their own hot dogs there. Roasted garlic, brown mustard, Cooper Sharp cheese, fried garlic, and for the Preston and Steve, the PNS, peppers and scallions. Mm-hmm. Or it's ground pepper and scallions. So you can try this out now. Make sure you go get it while it lasts. It's this week only. And that's at Royal Tavern. Thank you also to, let's see, we had Tyler Main on the program.
1: Yes.
0: Actor, wrestler, and recently diagnosed with breast cancer, one of the rare incidents that a male has it. And he's just kind of getting the word out there. And he's got a podcast that he's starting up in the next couple of weeks with his wife. It's called Main AF. Then we have the executive director of the Museum of Music Technology, Drew Ryson, stop by. It's in Harleysville. It's an amazing place to check out. You can set up private tours. You can go to their website. Just do a quick search on it's actually themmt.org.
1: And
0: everything from Rick Wakeman's keyboard that he played on Roundabout to Keith Emerson's rig, which he used on all those great Emerson, Lake and Palmer songs, too.
1: Stevie Wonder's Braille.
0: Yeah, Genesis, and just on and on and on and on. And it's really, really cool. And then thank you to our last guest, who was Melissa, who was just
1: in. So sweet.
0: Missy Philly, and she's the curator behind that Instagram account. You're going to really dig all the performances that she posts regularly. So it was a full day today. Matt Cord's here.
3: Hey, busy show on your first day back.
0: Yeah, man.
3: Man. So yeah. Wait, that museum, what's the price to get in?
0: You know what? I think it's like, I don't know.
3: Okay.
0: I don't remember.
3: There is a price.
0: There is a price. Okay. Yeah, you do
1: There's
0: have to pay.
1: There's a price to pay.
0: Yeah. Right. But it's like
3: but you have to set up an appointment.
0: It's like a 2.5 hour tour.
3: Okay.
0: Yeah, that takes you through all this stuff. Yeah, you'll definitely dig it. So.
1: What person is saying is, oh, you want that guide because there's so many stories that you would not know otherwise.
0: Yeah.
3: Yeah.
0: Yep. Nice. So, nice. How was your weekend? How was your
3: it
0: holiday
3: was
0: weekend?
3: Great.
0: Cool.
3: Great holiday weekend. We went to a new restaurant in the city on 4th of July.
0: Yeah.
4: Which
3: Mr.
4: One?
3: Edison's.
4: Oh, yeah. It's beautiful right there. I haven't been yet. It's in the Bellevue.
3: Yeah. It's like a modern take on a like 1940s supper club, but it's an ode to Thomas Edison.
1: Oh,
3: so
1: there
3: there's
1: go.
3: Like lightning bolts here on the for lights, and there's a phonograph, and I think he had something to do with making the first motion camera.
1: He did. He shot a version of Frankenstein, one of the first silent films.
3: Oh, wow. And then there's this huge Ferris wheel over the bar that goes around, and it's got the top shelf liquors on it. Then the food was amazing.
1: Is this on the 19th floor? The top.
3: It's right as you walk in the Bellevue, to the right.
1: Okay.
4: So it's like the old Palm?
3: No, the Palm's to the left. So it used to be William Sonoma, a couple stores.
0: Okay.
3: Yeah, it's not cheap,
0: yeah.
3: But the service is amazing. Like, you know when you walk into a restaurant and you're a little early, and they're like, well, you could sit at the bar. And the girl goes down to the bar to check out where we could sit. Like, most restaurants will say, yeah, go find a seat.
0: Yeah, go find
3: a seat. She's like, well, I have one seat at the bar. Now she can sit and you can stand. I have two seats over there. They're rather low, but they're good. Like, this is service.
0: That's nice. Yeah. I like that.
1: Or you can just sit on my shoulder.
3: But, highly recommend it.
0: Cool experience. All right, brother. All right, let's get the letter of the day.
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3: S as in stereo MCs.
1: Yeah. All right.
3: Wow.
1: connected. Yeah. All right, we are going to give away an overnight stay and dining for two at Bally's Atlantic City, and it's brought to you by the Bally's Beach Bar Bikini Contest, powered by Pepsi, and it's Saturday, July 25th. $5,000 is up for grabs.
0: Wow.
1: Registration and details at Bally'sAC.com, by the way. Let me see. What's up on the show today, dude?
3: Well, you were talking about The Fix, right? What's her name? There was a video of Cy Kernan on The Fix on Saturday Night Live,
1: yes.
3: Was it?
1: Yeah.
0: Jamie Lee Curtis.
3: So I'm giving away Fix tickets. Oh. They're playing to Keswick for Lame Ass, and we're also going to do a block of The Fix today.
1: Love that band.
3: It's also Ringo Starr's birthday.
1: Mm-hmm.
3: So what Beatles songs? He's Octopus's Garden and Yellow Submarine.
1: Yeah, those are a few of his hits. He did Boys is another great song that he did.
0: With a little help from my friend.
3: That one.
1: Yep.
3: And then Ringo solo stuff.
1: Yep, cool.
3: He's 86.
1: I know.
3: Great.
1: Yeah.
3: And then a block of Boston, just for the heck of it.
0: Oh, yeah. Right.
3: And Pierre's vinyl cut today. I know Marissa will like this one.
1: Rancid.
4: Oh, heck yes.
3: Roots Radical, Ruby Soho, Time Bomb.
1: Yeah.
3: Yeah.
1: Pierre was a big fan of Rancid.
3: Oh, he loved Rancid. Yeah. I took him to his first time when he saw Rancid open for The Offspring. It was like mid-90s, and he just went, it was at the Troc.
1: Yeah.
3: He went That's crazy.
1: Yeah.
3: Yeah. Yeah, so that'll be fun to play a couple of songs.
1: Thank you, Matt, and thank you to our sponsor. The President Steve Show is brought to you today by Dunkin', and the President Steve Show runs on Dunkin'. Tomorrow we're stacking up, too. We got a few things set for you. We'll do Fox Good Day. Alex and Thomas will be there tomorrow. We also have comedian Chris DiStefano, who's joining us via Zoom.
0: Nice.
1: And we will also have the VP and head of live entertainment at the Netflix house, Greg Lombardo, because they got some cool stuff coming up to tell us about. They're changing some things over there.
0: Love it.
1: So we'll find out what that's all about and more on tomorrow's program. That is it. We are done. Rage on and have a great day in the morning. We'll see you tomorrow, friend. Bye-bye.
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8: Hey, everybody. It's good to have you on the 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

you get a job. Offspring, Double Shot Tuesday. Good morning, Matthew Frederick Cord, the 7th of July. Let's squeeze in a couple more double shots, and then we'll get into what's going on the big show today. Here's two for Nickelback. Never met.

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0: Double Shot Tuesday, two from Linkin Park, one with Emily, one with Chester, Ebony's Machine, and Shadow of the Day. And good morning. Here we are on a Double Shot Tuesday. It's Matt. Weather-wise, not the greatest day, but 78 is the high. Come on, last week at this time, we were talking about 100 degrees. So cloudy, maybe a shower here or there. High of 78. Tomorrow, hump day, sunny, warm, 83. 85 on Thursday, 88. So we're not even going to get out of the 80s all week, although it's going to rain here and there. But hey, it beats 100. Okay, coming up at 11:40-ish, we'll do Lame Ass Trivia. Tickets to see The Fix at the Keswick Theater. That's the prize. Our blocks today, if you got ideas for these bands, Ringo Starr's birthday. So we'll do like a Beatles Ringo, you know, songs that Ringo sings on with Beatles and solo Ringo. Since we're giving away tickets for The Fix, I'll do a block of The Fix. That'll be our middle block. And our final block, the band Boston. 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
1: 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The prize for Lame Ass Trivia, tickets to see the band The Fix, which we're doing a block of during the blocks today. Playing the Keswick Theater on September 11th. My question today, it's lyrics, rock and roll lyrics. And when I walk the streets, kings and queens step aside. What song is that? What artist? When I walk the streets, kings and queens step aside. Give me a call. 610-660-9333. 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Can I-

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1: Officers are searching for a black bear that bit a man's arm while he was relaxing in a hammock at a campground. The victim left the campground and went to a motel before calling an ambulance for treatment of his wound.
2: He made a critical mistake, though. He fell asleep reading his salmon.
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4: Yeah, how you doing? You asked for the contest thing?
3: The contest thing. Lame ass trivia. When I walk the streets, kings and queens step aside. What song?
4: George Thorogood.
3: Yeah, but you have to give me the song.
4: Is it Bad to the Bone?
3: There you go. Bad to the Bone. And you got tickets for The Fix at the Keswick Theater. What is your name? Where are you from?
4: My name is Brent, and I'm from Bristol, Pennsylvania.
3: All right, Brent, hang on. We'll get all your info, okay? Don't go anywhere.
4: Got it. Thanks.
3: Lonesome George. When I walk the streets, kings and queens step aside. Every woman I meet, they all stay satisfied. Okay, we're coming right back. Blocks. Ringo Starr. It's his 86th birthday today. We'll start with Ringo. Our middle block would be Fix, the band, because we just give away tickets to Brent and Bristol. And our final block will be a block of the band Boston.
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3: Ring in Pierre's big old workforce block bell. Today we got blocks of the band Boston, the band The Fix, but our first block, a block of the birthday boy himself, Ringo Starr. Sir Richard Starkey, born July 7th, 1940. He's 86 today. Still doing it. Still, Ringo Starr and his all-star band almost every summer, and I think I saw something yesterday. They're coming in the fall. But let's play this first. This is what Ringo always says on his birthday.
21: Yeah, good evening, good afternoon, good morning. Every July the 7th, on my birthday since 2008, I invite anyone who wants to join me in spreading peace and love by posting, saying, or even just thinking, peace and love at noon, wherever you are. Peace and love at noon.
3: And it's noon, and Pierre would be proud if you did that. Peace and love, peace and love. Let's do something from the Beatles. Sgt. Pepper, I guess, segs right into this one. Little help from my friends. Happy birthday, Ringo.

hurt.

0: think it's only fitting to end the block for Ringo with a song about a birthday that his bandmates did. Maybe he's, maybe he's doing backing vocals in that song. I don't know. But Birthday, the Beatles, and Ringo, Photograph, You're 16, Yellow Submarine, Oh My My, No No Song, Octopus's Garden, and A Little Help from My Friends. Ringo Starr is 86 today. Married to Barbara Bach for the past 45 years. Barbara Bach used to be a Bond girl. She was in The Spy Who Loved Me. And her sister, Marjorie Bach, is married to Joe Walsh. That must be a fun Thanksgiving, huh? Joe Walsh over here, Ringo over there. Some text messages. 16, really? Question mark. Yeah, that song would never fly today. You're 16. Another text here. I didn't realize how many songs Ringo had. Love it, all these songs for his birthday. Kathy in Pottstown. Yeah, Kathy's got a lot of great songs. Matt, I've been stuck in meetings all day. What was the 8 o'clock announcement with Preston and Steve? Oh, they announced the Camp Out for Hunger. Hang on.
1: The date, it's like the week before. Yeah, it's the 16th to the 20th of November.
0: A week before Thanksgiving, the Camp Out for Hunger at Stateside Live. Okay. And I want to send that block out to Kim in Williamstown, also to Dennis in Runnymede, also to my old friend Andre Gardner, who's a huge, we all know, a Beatles fan. I'm sure he's celebrating Ringo's birthday today. And my friend down the hall, who really enjoyed the No No song. Her name is Tony. All right, we'll come right back. Don't forget, our last block today will be Boston, but our block that's on deck next, the band The Fix.
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0: 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Oh, we send this out to Brian Seaman and my buddy Gino. 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
3: I've acquired the target, the pink bear with the bonnet on. That's a no-go. Too late.

0: Our middle block right there, a block of the band The Fix. We had Stand or Fall, Saved by Zero, One Thing Leads to Another, and Red Skies. We're playing that because that's the prize this week for Les Mis Trivia. Tickets to see that band playing the Keswick Theater on September 11th. Tickets available at keswicktheater.com. Here's a funny text. Matt, it's Dudley. Imagine a 50-year-old blaring One Thing Leads to Another by The Fix in a beat-up Camry, trying so hard to look cool. I love this song. One of my all-time favorites. I got the image there, Dudley. Blasting One Thing Leads to Another in a Camry. Let me talk to you about, because we had a text earlier about what was the announcement at 8 o'clock. So Preston and Steve's Camp Out for Hunger 2026 will be November 16th through the 20th, the parking lot of Xfinity Mobile Arena, right next to Stateside Live, where it's been for, what, like the last 15 years or so? 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All the details on the website. Also, there's a brief history of the Camp Out for Hunger and how to guide you for like schools and businesses and organizations to start your food collection. Videos that show what the Camp Out is all about on the website. So once again, the date, we got it set. It's the week before Thanksgiving, November 16th through the 20th. Preston and Steve's Camp Out for Hunger. Coming right back with our final block. It's a block of the band Boston.
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0: Oh, my turn. Okay, our final block, a band called Boston. Come on, Boston. Probably one of the first arena rock bands. And basically the brainchild of Tom Scholz, MIT master's degree, did everything on the record. And we're going to send this out to Harry and Drexel Hill. He always says Drexel Hill's the crown jewel of Delco. Also, Matt, it's Anthony from Cherry Hill. Any chance you can start the Boston block out with Foreplay? Long time. Tom Scholz says out of all the Boston songs, this is his favorite. Not long time, but Foreplay. A true musician to say that.

0: Talk about a power ballad in every sense of the word. Amanda, the band's highest chart topper in the Billboard Hot 100 back in November of 86 from the record Third Stage. A nice long block of Boston. I got a text here. Matt, great block of Boston. Was my husband's favorite band. Sadly, he passed away in 2016. He played one CD so much that my son threw it in the woods one time we were camping. Yeah, that tends to happen. But I'm not sure if Boston's still touring anymore because they're... So Brad Delp was the original lead singer, and then he passed away in, I think it was like 2005 or 6. And then they had this guy, Tommy DiCarlo, who was he was working at Home Depot, and he sent in a tape, I think, like, and they loved it. He sounded just like Brad Delp. But Tommy DiCarlo passed away this past March. So Brad Delp passed away on March 9th of 07. Here it is. And Tommy DiCarlo passed away March 9th of 2026. Isn't that weird? They both, lead singers of Boston, both passed away on the same day. So I'm not quite sure what they're doing anymore. I'm sure somebody might know. They'll text in and let us know. All right. Those are your blocks today. We'll come right back. Get back into the double shots with the double shot of the Foo Fighters.
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Foo Fighters, Love Dies Young, August 13th. They're at the Link. Or is it? It's at the Link? Or is it the Ballroom? I think it's the Link. I'll double check on that. But August 13th, like a month away. It's Double Shot Tuesday and two from Hailstorm. Now.

0: Double shot of Hailstorm with Here's to Us, the guest version, as it says on this computer. I'm going to send it out to, where's the text? Okay, overcast day on 32nd Street in Seattle City. Love Hailstorm double shot. We're rocking MMR. That is from Tim, Joanne, and Madeline. Good for you guys. Overcast in Seattle, still a good day. And it's actually my niece and nephew are down there on 93rd this whole week, Nate and Lily. So, yeah, I'm kind of bummed. USA lost. I'm sure a lot of people got killed by Belgium last night. A meek ending. You know, it was a really fun month leading up to last night's game. It looked like, you know, I thought a different team. Like, this is going to be our year. Or this is going to be our every fourth year. But they look bad, sloppy. And we can't win. We can't win at soccer. No one, you know, like no one can beat us. And if we played Belgium in American football, it'd be a slaughter. Basketball, hockey, all right, maybe Canada, baseball. But why? We just can't win at soccer. But I did like during the game, it was in Seattle, and they showed Eddie Vedder. Eddie was in I guess it was like a suite or a club box. And as they showed him, they're playing in the arena, they're playing the song by Pearl Jam, Alive. And then Eddie's like orchestrating the crowd to sing along to it. And then he takes a beer and he chugs the entire beer. Although the beer was a Stella Artois, which is a Belgian beer, but he chugged it and then put it on top of his head. It was kind of cool. But in fact, you know what? Right now, Egypt was just leading Argentina, which would be a huge upset, 2-1. But I think Messi just scored. Yeah. So it's 2-2 with 85-40 for like 5 minutes to go. That'd be a huge upset, but kind of bum we didn't go farther in soccer, in the World Cup. All right, we're coming right back. Pierre's vinyl cut today. We got something from Rancid on vinyl, and we'll come right back into the double shots. Do two from Queen on deck.
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0: 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I'm not Trey Cool. I am Pierre, like I said before. I'm Pierre with long hair.
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0: the vintage WMMR Analog Studios, it's time for Pierre's Vinyl Cut. 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
1: 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Today, we're going with the band Rancid. The record is called And Out Come the Wolves in 1995. It's kind of like their tribute to reggae music. Time Bomb is on this. Roots Radical's on this. Ruby Soho. You know what? Let's go back because we got to do a double shot. I think Roots Radical goes right into Time Bomb. Let's check. This is side one. Out Come the Wolves. Yeah, Roots Radical. Let's get to go. All right. Right after this, Roots Radical, Time Bomb, Pierre's Vinyl Cut.

0: Pierre's Final Cut on this Double Shot Tuesday. The record, and out came the Wolves, or come the Wolves, 1995. Rancid. We played Roots Radical and Time Bomb. I remember interviewing Tim Armstrong once, because a lot of the songs on that record took the number 50, the bus numbers, at least two or three songs. And he said, I said, what's with all the bus routes? He's like, that's how we got around. We didn't have cars. We relied on the bus. And you got to love Rancid. 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

0: Double shot of Motley Crue, MMR, Matt Cord. Want to say hi. Where's the text here? Matt, I'm really loving your show today. So much diverse, good music. Just happened to be wearing my Beatles shirt this morning. Who knew? Ringo's birthday, now Rancid. Great day for my day off. That is Dangerella. Dangerella. Becky in Ridley Township.
1: Oh, nice.
0: Yeah, real nice.
1: That's the beauty of rock and roll, man.
0: Oh, well, the log is here.
1: You got the future of rock in
0: the
1: your
0: future
1: hand.
0: Rock from Chuck DeVico. What's going on there, Brent?
1: It's Tuesday, man. Enjoyed the double shots all day. Of course, we're going to be playing some more coming up between now and 7 o'clock. Got some cool birthdays and anniversaries to celebrate. We'll continue the Ringo Starr birthday celebration.
0: Yeah.
1: 86?
0: 86. And his all-star band's on tour again this year.
1: Yeah, and they're all-stars, too. Oh, yeah. He's got a hell of a lineup with
0: him. He can get anybody.
1: Right. What else we got? Styx released The Grand Illusion on this day.
0: Okay.
1: Going back to 1977. Of course, Come Sail Away, Fooling Yourself, songs like that. So we'll be hitting that album. John Bonham played his final show with Led Zeppelin, which almost kind of coincides with the fact that the Yardbirds broke up on this day, going back to 1968.
0: When was his last show? 79?
1: 1980.
0: Oh, 80. Okay.
1: Yeah. So, of course, it's crazy the same day because eventually the dissolution of the Yardbirds eventually led to the
0: Led Zeppelin.
1: You know, Led Zeppelin for sure. Sinister Gates from Avenged Sevenfold, their guitarist, one of their guitarists, celebrating his 45th birthday today. And we sadly lost Syd Barrett 20 years ago today.
0: Gosh.
1: So I think we're going to have to play Shine on Your Crazy Diamond again.
0: Play side two. Yes, I only got side one. Great show, Brent. Enjoy your afternoon with Brent Dover and Jackie, 7 to midnight. And Jack Cord talking about Andy Reid.
2: Did you listen to Andy Reid's press conference? Hey, he doesn't need to have a press conference. He can just make a recording of his last press conference and play it again. It's the same every week. The same story, the same excuses. I've got to do better. Oh, man. So give me a call. We'll talk this over. Be good.
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0: 93.3 WMMR. Everything that rocks, and that song certainly does. Going back to Hard Promises, Tom Petty and the Heartbreakers, and the great song, And a Woman in Love, here on MMR on this Double Shot Tuesday. Of course, Hard Promises, their fourth studio album, celebrating its 45th anniversary this year. Heard some American Girl in there before that, two from Weezer, and we kicked it off with two from Lonesome George and those damn Delaware Destroyers. And going back to Tom Petty and the Heartbreakers for a second here, we will have Mike Campbell back through the area with the Dirty Knobs 2 weeks from this evening. It's going to be Tuesday night, July 21st. Keswick Theater up there in Glenside. Those tickets are on sale now. That's going to be the same night as Chicago and Styx over at Freedom Mortgage Pavilion. Of course, speaking of Styx, they got a big anniversary today, celebrating the anniversary of the release of The Grand Illusion on this day, going back to 1977. So, yes, 77. We got The Grand Illusion from them, so we'll be celebrating that in double shot form. Celebrating John Bonham and his final show with Led Zeppelin on this day. The breakup of the Yardbirds on this day, going back to 1968. Of course, it's Ringo Starr's birthday today. Sinister Gates from Avenged Sevenfold celebrating a birthday, so yeah, we'll celebrate in double shot form. And 20 years ago today, we lost Syd Barrett, so we'll be celebrating the life of him as well. Of course, all double shots lined up between now and 7 o'clock, and your afternoon 12 pack set to kick off about an hour or so from now. So let's get it going. Coming back on the other side, got two from Cage the Elephant. Yes, we'll play the ID. Two from Double O and more all next. Welcome, everybody.
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0: for good.
1: Ain't that the truth? KG Elephant here on MMR on this Double Shot Tuesday off their self-titled debut album as we keep it going here. Of course, it is a Double Shot Tuesday, so we got to play a second song here. But first, yes, we got to play the ID.
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2: Okay, just say 99.3.
4: It needs to be slower.
3: Yeah, hold on.
2: You're going really fast.
3: One, two, three.
0: Hi.
3: I'm three, dude.
2: I thought you guys played music.
3: I know. It's on the four. It's on the four, dude. Okay.
4: This is what their liner is going to be, actually. They're just going to cut it up.
3: Okay, hold on. Shut up. Ready? One, two, three. Hi, this is Cage the Elephant, and you're listening to...
0: Nope.
3: Titch, you're going slow.
4: You gotta say 93.3
0: first.
3: All right. One, two, three. Hi, this is Cage the Elephant. You're listening to W3...
4: No.
3: Lincoln.
2: You just said everything.
3: It's 93.
2: You said everything.
3: No, I didn't.
4: You don't say 93.
3: Shut up.
4: Before the...
3: Okay, go shut up.
2: And by the way, you're going like this.
3: It needs to be faster. It needs to be faster.
2: Dog.
3: It needs to be faster, dude.
2: I thought you played music. That's like, hi, this is Cage the Elephant.
3: Shut up.
2: Walking on the door.
3: All right, come on, we got this. Let's do it fast, yeah. Faster. One, two, three. Hi, this is Cage the Elephant. You're listening to W3. God dang it, Lincoln.
4: It's everything that rocks on.
2: Matt, this was your f***ing idea.
3: We got this, god dang it. Shut up.
5: So, right. This is Cage the Elephant from Everything That Rocks, 93.3.
3: No.
0: This is Cage the Elephant. You're
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2: Hey!
3: Yay!
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0: the Prince of Darkness on this Double Shot Tuesday. Of course, going back to the great album, his Undercover album, the covers album that Ozzy did. Jerry Cantrell on guitar. You got Chris Wise on bass. You got Mike Bordin on drums. That's the accompaniment for that particular song, though. Of course, as they cover Mountain, Leslie West from Mountain actually does the guitar solo on Ozzy's cover of that song right there. And Mississippi Queen had No More Tears in there before that. Of course, two from Cage the Elephant and more with me, Brent Porsche. Let's talk MMR's Workforce Wednesdays. 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Back on the other side with another music marathon, two from ZZ Top, got some Guns N' Roses, and a Styx anniversary all next.
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Hope you had your cowbells ready. Two from GNR here on MMR. Of course, grabbing both of those from Appetite for Destruction, Mr. Brownstone, into that one with Night Train. As we continue here, grabbing two from Appetite. Now we grab two from The Grand Illusion, the seventh studio album from the band Styx, recorded at Paragon Recording Studios in Chicago. The album was released on this day, July 7th, going back to 1977 through A&M Records. Yes, 77, celebrating its 49th anniversary today. The release was a smash worldwide, selling 3 million copies here in the United States alone. Some estimates have the album at over 6 million copies sold. The album launched the band to stardom and spawned the hit singles Come Sail Away and Fooling Yourself. And of course, the cool album cover is based on a Rene Magritte's 1965 painting, The Blank Signature. I mean, side one, track one. You got the title track and The Grand Illusion into Fooling Yourself, into Superstars, into Come Sail Away. You flip it over, you got Miss America, Man in the Wilderness, you got Castle Walls and the grand finale. Again, 49 years ago today, we got The Grand Illusion, as we do too. And we'll tell you more about the show coming through the area, part of an MMR concert event. And I forgot to bring my Cartman version of this song, but maybe we'll do it next time. Again, Styx and Come Sail Away right here on MMR.

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0: Man, haven't heard that song in a minute. From Styx, Fooling Yourself, The Angry Young Man here on 93.3 WMMR. Again, celebrating the 49th anniversary of the release of album number 7 from Styx, The Grand Illusion. On this day again, 7-7-1977. 7-7-77, we got album number 7 from Styx, man. Some good stuff there. And hearing those two songs there, kind of back-to-back with Come Sail Away into that one and Fooling Yourself, made me think about the gentleman that Preston and Steve had on the program this morning from the Museum of Music Technology. Really cool chat with that guy. He even brought in one of Freddie Mercury's microphones. I think he brought in one of, did I say Pink Floyd or Led Zeppelin's microphone, something like that. But really cool spot up in Harleysville. And you can go back and listen to the program via the podcast or go check out the YouTube live stream of the show earlier today. But everybody from Emerson, Lake and Palmer to Jimi Hendrix to Fleetwood Mac. Yes, Frank Zappa, Pink Floyd and the like, man. But I could see them having some of Styx stuff in there as well. But maybe they're still using it because they're still out on the road doing their thing. And we'll see them back through the area 2 weeks from this evening. Freedom Mortgage Pavilion over in Camden and Tuesday, July 21st. It's the Windy Cities Tour, of course, Styx being from Chicago or the Chicago area, and the band Chicago over there at Freedom Mortgage Pavilion. And those tickets are on sale now. And WMMR.com has the details, man. That is going to be a hell of a show. All right, we take this quick break. Coming back on the other side as we keep it up with the double shots here. It's your afternoon 12-pack, 12 songs, an hour plus commercial-free. And we'll kick it off with two from Chris Cornell on the other side. Stay there.
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0: Preston and Steve Show, weekday mornings on 93.3 WMMR. Miss a morning, miss a lot of the mind of Steve Morrison.
1: OJ's lawyer and executor of his estate told TMZ the Simpsons' remains have been transformed into cremation jewelry.
2: I once had a necklace that was my full grandmother's skeleton. I thought it was too audacious.

had Jack White, also the White Stripes in there, part of your afternoon 12-pack on this Double Shot Tuesday. And the 12-pack today being brought to you by Virtua Health, here for good. We're going to be celebrating now Ringo Starr's birthday. Coming up in a few double shots here before we wrap up the 12-pack. Got Metallica in there and more. We got these next two anniversaries are somewhat connected. It was 58 years ago today. The Yardbirds played their final show. It was July 7th of 1968. And 46 years ago today, Led Zeppelin played their final show with John Bonham going back to 1980. So the Yardbirds, of course, formed in London in 1963. The band started the careers of three of rock's most famous guitarists. Of course, Eric Clapton was in the band from 1963 to 65. Jeff Beck was there for a year between 65 and 66, and Jimmy Page from 66 to 68, of course, all of whom ranked in the top five of Rolling Stone magazine's list of the 100 greatest guitarists of all time. Now, the Yardbirds played their final gig on this day, July 7th, going back to 1968, 58 years ago, at Luton College of Technology in Bedfordshire, England, where they were committed. They were also committed to several other concerts in Scandinavia. So McCarty and Rolf, the band, the guys from the band that were leaving the band, authorized Jimmy Page and bassist Chris Drake to use the Yardbirds name to fulfill the band's obligations. Now, Page and Drage began putting together a new lineup. Page's first choice for lead singer was Terry Reid, but Reid eventually declined and offered, he suggested Robert Plant, a singer for the band of Band of Joy and Hobbs Tweedle. Plant eventually accepted the position, recommending former Band of Joy drummer John Bonham. John Paul Jones inquired about the vacant position of bass guitarist and at the suggestion of his wife after Drazia dropped out of the project to become a photographer. Page had known Jones since they were both session musicians and agreed to let him join as the final member. In August of 1968, the four played together for the first time in a room below a record store in Gerrard Street in London. Now, it was 46 years ago today. Led Zeppelin played their final show with Bonzo, John Bonham as their drummer. In August of 1979, after two warm-up shows in Copenhagen, Led Zeppelin headlined two concerts in Knebworth Music Festival, playing to a crowd of approximately 104,000 people on the first night. A brief, low-key European tour was undertaken in June and July of 1980, featuring a stripped-down set without the usual lengthy jams and solos. And sort of how the story goes with John Bonham, he went out to grab some breakfast, so to speak, and he ended up drinking a ton. And he eventually died due to asphyxiation from choking on his vomit. He passed out and threw up and choked on and eventually died. But it was on this day, July 7th, they played their final show. It was somewhere in Berlin, Germany. I can't pronounce the name of the actual venue itself, but it was the Tour Over Europe 1980. So again, we're celebrating here. And 58 years ago today, the Yardbirds played their final gig. And 46 years ago today, John Bonham played his final gig, or Led Zeppelin played their final gig with John Bonham. Let's do this. Let's play two from Led Zeppelin, just celebrating John Bonham. Bonzo, right here on MMR.

Our part of your afternoon 12-pack on this Double Shot Tuesday. Two from Metallica coming up, and we celebrate Ringo Starr's birthday all after this. Here's song number two from the Scorpions, Big City Nights, right here on MMR.

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Dirty Metallica here on 93.3 WMMR. Got one more double shot here before we round out the afternoon 12-pack on this Tuesday afternoon, and we celebrate Sir Ringo Starr's 86th birthday. He was born Richard Starkey on this day, July 7th, going back to 1940. Of course, born in Liverpool, England, 86 today. Of course, musician, singer, songwriter, and actor who achieved international fame as the drummer for the Beatles. Sometimes singing some lead vocals on the group's recordings, usually from one song on each album. These include, of course, Yellow Submarine with a little help from my friends. He also wrote and sang the Beatles song Don't Pass Me By and Octopus's Garden. When the Beatles formed in 1960, Starr was a member of another Liverpool group, Rory Storm and the Hurricanes. After achieving moderate success in the UK and Hamburg, he quit the Hurricanes when he was asked to join the Beatles in August of 1962, replacing Pete Best. After the Beatles disbanded, Starr released several successful singles and U.S. top 10 hits. In addition to the Beatles films, Starr has acted in numerous others. He also was featured in numerous documentaries, hosted television shows, and narrated the first two series of the children's television series Thomas the Tank Engine and Friends, and portrayed Mr. Conductor during the first season of its American spinoff, Shining Time Station. Since 1989, he has toured with 16 variations of Ringo Starr and his all-star band. Of course, he was inducted into the Rock and Roll Hall of Fame twice, once as a Beatle in 1988 and as a solo artist in 2015, and appointed a Knight Bachelor in the 2018 New Year Honors for services to music. Sir Ringo Starr, Sir Richard Starkey, he is 86 today. Let's start with this one. And of course, we'll make it a double shot. Part of your 12-pack here on MMR.

0: 93.3 WMMR, everything that rocks. Man, that was a fun 12-pack today. Everybody from Metallica to Scorpions to, you know, Jack White and the White Stripes. We had a Soundgarden and Temple of the Dog in there. Of course, a Beatles and a whole bunch more, man, part of that 12-pack. And happy birthday, Ringo Starr, two-time Rock and Roll Hall of Famer, celebrating his 86th birthday today, Sir Ringo Starr. And he was inducted with the Beatles going back to 1988 and as a solo artist just a handful of years ago, actually over a decade ago, back in 2015. So there you go. And actually, Matt, I heard him mention that Ringo Starr and his all-star band have a bunch of dates coming up. Again, the dude's 86, and actually a bunch of those shows are right here in this area, including September 24th, Easton, Pennsylvania at the State Theater, PNC Garden Arts Center up in Homedale. It's going to be September 27th. They're going to be up in Lancaster on October 6th, the American Music Theater. All this information and more is up on the website and our complete concert calendar at WMMR.com. And your afternoon 12-pack today being brought to you by Virtua Health, here for good. As we take this quick break, coming back on the other side with more double shots, including Linkin Park. And we got a Pink Floyd anniversary, all next.
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Linkin Park on a Double Shot Tuesday as we keep it going here. Time to celebrate the life of Syd Barrett. It was 20 years ago today we lost the Pink Floyd member again, Syd Barrett. He was born Roger Keith Barrett, January 6th, back in 1946 in Cambridge, England. Of course, a singer, guitarist, songwriter. He also co-founded Pink Floyd in 1965. Until his departure in 1968, he was Pink Floyd's frontman and primary songwriter. Barrett was musically active for just over 10 years. With Pink Floyd, he recorded the first three singles, their debut album, The Piper at the Gates of Dawn, in 1967, part of their second album, A Saucer Full of Secrets, in 1968, and several songs that were not released until later. He and the band parted ways in April of 1968 amid speculation of mental illness and his use of psychedelic drugs, beginning with a brief solo career the following year. Now, in 1974, Barrett left the music industry. He retired from public life and guarded his privacy until his death. Pink Floyd recorded several tributes and homages, including the 1975 song suite Shine On You Crazy Diamond and parts of the 1979 rock opera The Wall. In 1988, EMI Records, they released an album of unreleased tracks and outtakes titled Opal with Barrett's approval. And in 1996, Barrett was inducted into the Rock and Roll Hall of Fame as a member of Pink Floyd. He died of pancreatic cancer 20 years ago today. Again, he was 60 years old. Again, it was July 7th, going back to 2006. Let's do two here. Let's go back to, we'll do a saucer full. No, actually, you know, we'll go to the Piper at the Gates of Dawn and play this one, and then we'll play one of the Syd Barrett tributes right after this. See Emily play on MMR.

0: man, that song gives me chills. Shine On, You Crazy Diamond, parts 1 through 5 here on MMR. Of course, we played See Emily Play in there before that, celebrating, well, not really celebrating, but commemorating the 20th anniversary of the passing of Pink Floyd co-founder Syd Barrett. Again, it was on this day, July 7th, going back to 2006. He was 60 years old. And this is something, if you want to check out online, to kind of show you just kind of how quirky Syd Barrett was. If you hop over to YouTube and type in Syd Barrett's first trip, there's about a 10-minute or so video that he shot going back to, I think, like 1966, somewhere around there, of the first time he was using psychedelics. Or at least they say it was the first time he was using psychedelics. And it's just really weird, but it kind of coincides with just who Syd Barrett was as a kind of personal person, stuff like that. Of course, he was a great musician as well. But playing some great songs there from Pink Floyd as we go over to the texter at 610-660-9333. Obi up in the Northeast, loving it. He says, F yeah, with the devil horns. Another one here says, thanks for the head trip, BP. Love it. Anthony rocking out from West Deptford. Again, all I can say as well, how effing cool would it be if parts 1 through 5 were played 2 days in a row? Please, good sir. Again, that's from Lulu checking in. Of course, Matt played it yesterday on vinyl, which was super cool. Another one here says, yo, B, it's Tracy Holly from Ben Salem. I can't believe I'm going to sit in the car because my favorite long song is on, and I just have to shine on. Hope you're well. Hugs. Thank you, Tracy. No way you're playing all 5 parts. Hell yeah, brother. That's Nick the Meat Man now with Chips rocking out to us. Another one says, hot damn. Debbie checking in says, welcome back, Brent. Great music this afternoon. Another one says, RIP Syd. Had to sit in my car for the whole long song. I would have done the same, too. And thanks for the Wish You Were Here song. Again, now, there's only, what, 5 songs total on Wish You Were Here, and 2 of them were the 2 different parts of Shine On, You Crazy Diamond. Of course, Wish You Were Here, Welcome to the Machine. Some good stuff there from Pink Floyd. All right, it is 93.3 WMMR in Philadelphia as we take this quick break. Coming back with more double shots, including the Pretty Reckless. And we have a birthday in Avenged Sevenfold. All next.
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two from the Pretty Reckless, Taylor Momsen and the gang. Kicked it off with their new one, and When I Wake Up, into that one, and Follow Me Down. Of course, we'll see them back through the area coming up end of September, opening for AC/DC, Lincoln Financial Field, on September 29th. Those tickets are on sale now. How about we take it up a notch, yeah? It was 45 years ago today, Sinister Gates was born. He was born Brian Elwin Hayner Jr. on this day, July 7th, going back to 1981. He was born in Long Beach, California, and celebrating his 45th birthday today. Known by his stage name Sinister Gates, or simply Sin, of course, the lead guitarist of Avenged Sevenfold. Besides metal music, Gates is a big fan of jazz. He likes gypsy jazz, classical and avant-garde. He cites Dimebag Darrell, Django Reinhardt, Steve Vai, John Petrucci, Slash, Marty Freeman, Zakk Wylde, and bands like Oingo Boingo and Danny Elfman as his artistic influences. And Sin appears on all 8 of Avenged Sevenfold's albums, of course, their latest and most recent being 2023's Life Is But a Dream. But I say we go back to City of Evil. Happy birthday, Sinister Gates. Getting 45 today from us here at MMR. Here's Bat Country.

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0: Love that song, man. Title track from Avenged Sevenfold, going back to, what was that, album number 5 from those guys. Of course, that song, Nightmare, written by M. Shadows, along with Jimmy the Rev Sullivan. Hold on, let me double check here. Got to see what album this was from. Their 5th studio album. Of course, even though written by Jimmy the Rev, he appears on the demo for that song, but it's actually Mike Portnoy who recorded on the album Nightmare. Man, love that album. Welcome to the Family. Of course, Buried Alive, So Far Away, Natural Born Killers, God Hates Us, Victim, bunch of others on there. Really, really cool. But Sinister Gates celebrating his 45th birthday today. Was born Brian Elwin Hainer Jr. on this day, July 7th, back in 1981. And just a reminder, coming up in just over a month, going to be August 14th, Avenged Sevenfold and Good Charlotte Freedom Mortgage Pavilion, part of an MMR concert event. Those tickets are on sale now. Jackie Bam Bam headed your way in just about a half an hour. A couple more double shots to play on the other side, including Nirvana coming your way next.
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0: double shot of the Doors here on MMR with Break On Through. As I'm getting ready to break on out of here and getting ready for Jackie Bam Bam's arrival after 7 o'clock this evening. Just a reminder, all this week between 7 and midnight, your shot at Bam Bam Jam tickets. Tom Kiefer and the Tom Kiefer Band, along with John Karabi, coming to the Keswick. That's going to be on July 30th. I think he's got them all this week and all next week as well. We got details on tickets up on the website, WMMR.com. Of course, tomorrow being Wednesday means local shots time. We'll do it at 6:30. 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And right at the top of the page there, just click it. 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And again, we'll have a spin from them tomorrow at 6:30. One more double shot on the other side, leading you up to Jackie Bam Bam as we up the irons next. Have a great night. 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

0: the sun sets on another day in Philadelphia, the moon rises above the city of brotherly love. For some, it's time to cut loose the pressures of the day. For others, there's work to be done. But for one man, it's time to pry open the lid of his coffin, ascend with the stars, and prepare to take his message to the masses. 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
1: 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And thank your lucky stars. My daily double is going to them fabulous Rolling Stones. We'll pull a couple off of Big Hits and Phase Cookies for all Pierre Robert's good citizens, Cookie Monsters, true music lovers, and of course, you bloodsuckers of the night. Let it rock.

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1: I got... What is that?
2: 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Keith Richards lives on these.
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1: Richards?
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0: as we say hello to a Double Shot Tuesday evening here at 93.3 WMMR. Everything rocks and rolls with the world's greatest rock and roll band, the fabulous Rolling Stones. And my twin spin right there, barring a couple, from Chuck Making Mary Berry, Bye Bye Johnny. Chuck's 1960 sequel, we can say, to Johnny Be Good, found on their self-titled EP, Decca Records, 64. And then I mentioned found on that first compilation album, well, the second, more Hot Rocks, Big Hits and Phase Cookies, followed by the lead single that Chuck gave us in 1961, Come On, also found on that Greatest Hits compilation. And it was today in Stone Age, the Stones, yes, made their first UK TV appearance on that Thank Your Lucky Stars TV program. They did that song on it 63 years ago today. And their manager, Andrew Lou Oldham, dressed them up real nice, took them out, bought them nice suit jackets and black trousers. And they went on to perform many, many times on that great TV show. Again, Thank Your Lucky Stars. 64, they did Little Red Rooster with Howlin' Wolf. 65, the last time, Play With Fire. And we fired up, too, right there. To get our work week going here on a Tuesday Blues Day, you and me, Jackie Jackie Bam Bam, King Dracula, spell backwards. We'll get our fix again at 11 o'clock tonight with a soaring, we could say, jazz gospel female blues artist. Put her in the spotlight tonight with that powerful voice. Work with Brother Jack McDuff, Jimmy Griff, B.B. King, to name a few. And also, I'll set your Mickey Mouse watches next hour at the end of it. If you want to come to my 2026 Bam Bam Jam, a homecoming, I'm bringing back the real Cinderella man, if you will, Tommy Kiefer of Cinderella and his great band playing all your favorite Cinderella songs, along with Motley Crue screamer Crab, John Krabby Karabi, also from the 215, with the Cinque Band from South Jersey, all taking place at our Keswick Theater Gang coming up July 30th. So we got those free tickets waiting for us inside of our prize coffin next hour, and we'll do that all this week. Good luck with that. And feel free to be in touch. Fire up the bat line, 610-660-9333, with your honor roll calls via text as we saddle in to the only morning show at night. Good to see you here, gang.
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